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Lawton, thank you for joining us today. I appreciate the fact that you would choose to spend just a little bit of time with us. I'd remind you that our sponsor is Champion Barbecue Supply in Amarillo. You can find them at 34th and Coulter, or you can go to championbbqsupply.com. Well, today's program, I'm going to start out with a song by Randy Houston. It's a great song called Way of the Cowboy. Here is Randy Houston.

just heard The Way of the Cowboy. Now, why don't let's listen to The Cowboy Way. The Cowboy Way is a trio that consists of Doug Figs, Jim Jones, and Marm Funk. They're going to sing their song, I Make My Living in the Saddle. Here is The Cowboy Way.

Well, if you happen to be at the WRCA Rodeo Finals here in Amarillo in November, you're going to get an opportunity to hear this next gentleman. His name is Darren Little. And the song that we're going to play today of Darren's is Horseback Man. That's off of his album of the same name, Horseback Man.

speaking of the WRCA Ranch Rodeo Finals and some of the fine performers that will be performing poetry and music at the finals and during the rodeo, here's another one. Karen Murray, she's going to sing the Diamond O.

I'd like to take just a moment of your time and tell you about our program, Strays at the Gate, The Weekender. 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His name is Gary McMahon. He's Colorado cowboy, all-around poet, singer, songwriter, and entertainer. I guarantee you, you owe it to yourself to tune in and listen to our program, Strays at the Gate, The Weekender. 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Well, speaking of Colorado Cowboys, we're going to play one from Junie Fisher and Gone for Colorado.

0: poet and a real cowboy from Canada that has just released his brand new CD called Cold Starter. That would be John Tilley. Well, we're going to play the title track from that brand new CD that was just released yesterday. Here is John Tilley and Cold Starter.
1: Starting young horses has always been something I was drawn to. I began starting colts long before I was qualified to. That passion grew into what has become my career. Together with my wife and girls, we educate horses. Early in our career, we mainly started colts. Today, we still start colts, but also develop bridle horses and offer advanced horsemanship. Though our business has evolved, we will never forget where we started. At 22 below, Saskatchewan's not kind. In the darkness of the morning, a colt starter you will find. Catching up young horses from the deep and dark and cold. Wife there at his side, on this life she too is sold. When he was getting started, a trainer said to him, "You better finish horses or your future might be dim. You'll end up a colt starter. That's how you'll spend your life. I guess that is okay if that's something that you like." It's something that he loves. It's way down deep inside. To take the young unhandled and teach them how to ride. For centuries they've stood apart, a different breed and kind. The one who is connected to the horse's soul and mind. The ones who read a flicker from pricked and forward ear. The ones who feel the tightness of a horse engulfed in fear. They read the signs and tells, a wrinkle under eye. They know and understand the horse's every reason why. A new bunch has arrived. He studies them, each one. Like clay, he starts to shape them. The bay, the roan, the dun. A part of him is given. A piece of soul is passed. He'll give his all to build a foundation that will last. Preparation has been made, from rope to pad to saddle. There is no more to do, it's time to get a straddle. 1,000 times and more, he's helped a colt untrack. A privilege and an honor to be the first upon its back. The colt will be directed by the one who makes the ride. He relays the next instruction from the surface to inside. From here on out forever, through the thick and through the thin, the colt starter leads the way so the colt can follow him. Sometimes at night, he awakens with a pain inside himself, a deep and nagging sorrow for the ones he couldn't help. Could it be the devil trying to pull him from his purpose? He knows to carry on when those feelings start to surface. McCarty's swinging freely on a sunny summer day. Colt packs Wade and Ryder as he's freely on his way. That old pierced saddle snug and close to horse's hide. All three go together like they were meant to ride. It all starts to come together. It sure can take some time. It has a special smoothness like the meter of a rhyme. It keeps him coming back to feel the colt respect. A life that's filled with purpose to have the horse connect. Cold and heat and rain, that will never change. Neither will his country and neither will his range. There will never be two horses that will ever be the same. It's this ever-changing creature that keeps him in the game. Many will move on when they've had all they can have. And some will keep on going, taking good with bad. Some horsemen ride a path, though it may be harder. A sense of pride will drive him on. He's proud to be a colt starter.
0: Well, John, that is a mighty fine poem. Thank you for sending me that. He sent me a whole couple of albums full of new poetry to me. And dadgummit, I am a fan. Well, we're going to go from one Canadian cowboy to another Canadian cowboy. This is Ryan Fritz and his song, The Old Bronco Mare.

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So don't lose your cool and sticker.

We're going to move from Canada down over to California, and we're going to listen to that wonderful cowboy girl singer, Trinity Seely, and she's going to sing Cowboy Song.

That was yours truly in 5 a.m. 5 a.m. is a song that I co-wrote with Randy Palmer. Several of those characters in 5 a.m. are real characters that I really was on a pretty big ranch with. I enjoyed writing the song with Randy, and we've had a little bit of a success with it. It's a song about my favorite time of the day on a big ranch. We also made a pretty good video. I hope you'll go to my YouTube channel. That's Joel Alden White on YouTube. And take a look at that video, 5 a.m.

0: just heard Caden Minor and Drifted Snow. Why don't we jump out of the snow and into the fire? Here's Floyd Beard and the cremation of Sam McGee.
1: There are strange things done in the midnight sun by the men who moil for gold. And the Arctic trails have their secret tales that make your blood run cold. And the northern lights have seen queer sights, but the queerest they ever did see was that night on the marge of Lake LaBarge, I cremated Sam McGee. Now, Sam McGee was from Tennessee.

0: Tennessee, where the cotton blooms and blows, why he left his home in the South to roam round the poles, God only knows. He was always cold, but the land of gold seemed to grip him with a spell. Though he'd often say in his homely way that he'd sooner live in hell. Well, it was a Christmas day, and we were mushing our way across the Dawson Trail. You talk of your cold, through the parka fold it's stabbed like a driven nail. And if our eyes we closed, then the lashes froze, till sometimes we couldn't see. It wasn't much fun, but the only one to whimper was Sam McGee. That very night, as we lay packed tight in our robes beneath the snow, with the huskies fed and the stars overhead were dancing heel and toe, well, he turns to me. Cap, says he, I'll cash in this trip, I guess. And if I do, I want that you won't refuse my last request. Well, he seemed so low, I couldn't say no. And then he says with kind of a moan, it's the cursed cold, and it's got right hold till I'm chilled clean through to the bone. And it tain't being dead, it's the awful dread of the icy grave that pains. So I want you to swear, foul or fair, you'll cremate these last remains. Well, now, a pal's last need is a thing to heed. I swore I would not fail. We started on at the streak of dawn, but oh, he was ghastly pale. He crouched on the sleigh and he raved all day of his home in Tennessee. Before nightfall, a corpse was all that was left of Sam McGee. There wasn't a breath in that land of death, so we hurried on horror-driven with a corpse half-hid that I couldn't get rid due to a promise given. It was lashed to the sleigh, and it seemed to say, you can use your brawn or brains, but remember you promised true to cremate these last remains. Well, now, a promise made is a debt unpaid, and the trail has its own stern code. So in the days to come, though my lips were dumb, in my heart, oh, how I cursed that load. Through the long, long night by the lone firelight, while the huskies round in a ring howled out their woes to the homeless snows. Oh, how I loathed that thing. And every day that quiet clay seemed to heavy and heavier grow. And on we went, though the dogs were spent, and the grub was running low, and the trail was bad, and I felt half mad, but I swore I'd never give in. And oft I'd sing to the hateful thing, and it would hearken with a grin. Till we came to the marge of Lake LaBarge, and a derelict there lay. It was jammed in the ice, and I saw in a trice it was called the Alice May. And I looked at it, and I thought a bit, and then I looked at my frozen chum. Then here, said I with a sudden cry, is my crematorium. Some planks I tore from the cabin floor, and I lit the boiler fire. Some coal I found that was lying around, and I heaped the fuel higher. The flames just soared, the furnace roared, such a blaze you seldom see. Then I burrowed a hole in the glowing coal, and I stuffed in Sam McGee. And then I made a hike, 'cause I didn't like to hear him sizzle so. And the huskies howled, and the heavens scowled, and the winds began to blow. It was icy cold, but the hot sweat rolled down my cheek, and I don't know why. And the greasy smoke with its inky cloak went streaking down the sky. I do not know how long in the snow I wrestled with grisly fear, but the stars came out and danced about ere again I ventured near. I was sick with dread, but I bravely said, I'll just take a peep inside. I guess he's cooked. It's time I looked. And the door I opened wide, and there sat Sam, looking cool and calm in the heart of the furnace roar. He wore a smile you could see a mile. He says, "Please close that door. It's fine in here, but I greatly fear you're gonna let in the cold and storm. Since I left Plumtree down in Tennessee, it's the first time I've been warm." Oh, there are strange things done in the midnight sun by the men who moil for gold. And the Arctic trails have their secret tales that make your blood run cold. And the Northern Lights have seen queer sights, but the queerest they ever did see was that night on the marge of Lake LaBarge, I cremated Sam McGee.
1: Well, that is a great old classic poem, and nobody does it better than Floyd Beard. Well, earlier we heard Colt Starter. Well, you know, in order to start colts and to train horses, you've got to communicate. So let's go to Kevin Davis and his song, Communicate.

Well, I really do like that song, Communicate. Well, let's go on to Sid Masters and Cowboy Afterlife.

Ticketmasters was the IWMA Performer of the Year back in 2025. Well, I can see why. He's got a great chuck wagon show up on Bobcat Pass that one of these days I'm going to get up there and catch. Bobcat Pass is between Eagle's Nest and Red River. We're going to close out the program with one of the finest Western singers today, Rod Taylor, and he's going to sing in the real West. Adios.

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This is Ben Parks, the sound wrangler here at American Cowboy Radio. 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American Cowboy Radio's vision is to preserve and promote the American cowboy way of life through its music, poetry, and stories on air and online in a clean, family-friendly format. Several years ago, Red Steagall, the 2006 State of Texas Poet Laureate, put this song together that says what our vision is all about. Here's Red with Rodeo.

0: Dictionary defines it as a roundup of cattle, a going around, a cattle ring, or to put it in modern terms, a public exhibition or competition of the skills of cowboys, such as saddle bronc riding and calf roping. Now, I don't suppose a kid ever grew up in the United States of America that didn't play cowboys and Indians and dream of being a Wild Bill Elliott, a Gene Autry, or a Roy Rogers. And I suppose that's because buried deep within every man, whether he wears a business suit or a pair of faded jeans, there's a little bit of cowboy in us all. For most of us, it stays a dream. But for some folks like Casey Tibbs and Freckles Brown and Larry Mahan, it becomes a reality. And I'm sure that they'd tell you that they wouldn't trade it for the slickest white-collar job in the world. Because like any other profession, this hat is its own identity. Like pickups that drive better than Cadillacs. And good friends that mean a whole lot more than money. But then what does a man need besides a good horse, fresh air, plenty to eat, and good friends? Everything else seems like a waste. Friends, that's what this album's all about. Rodeos, cowboys, blue jeans, boots, and saddles. And we hope you'll find something here that's pleasing or will bring back a memory. Because if it does, then you've made us all feel like what we really wanted to be anyhow, a bunch of cowboys.
1: I wrote this poem for my good friend Bill on his 60th birthday. Now, it's come to my attention that our friend is getting old, half a century and a decade gone. It's been years of work and toil, of strife and tears and pain, although some good times too have come along. No longer can we do the things we did back in our youth, our bodies just can't handle all that strain. Can't even lift a bale of hay without a back brace on, or walk along the trail without a cane. We plan our trips to town around who has a bathroom handy, and for us the evening news is too dang late, 'cause rising time in the morning gets earlier every Monday. Being tired all the time is now our fate. Multicolored vitamins and pills of every kind keep us continent, healthy, and pain-free. Chondroitin, MSM, ibuprofen, and Geritol took the place of rye and rum for you and me. See, Bill ain't the only one that's getting old, I can attest. We're all cruising down the river on that boat. We're on the slippery side of the mountain. It's getting steeper all the time, and the burden's getting heavier to tote. But dang it, back off a minute there. Let's not get carried away on all that stuff and nonsense about getting old. Like the ancient poet said, do not go gentle to that night. And on that advice, you know I'm surely sold. You know that we still ride those colts, still double hock those calves. And sometimes we still make the missus smile. We can pert near handle all the tough chores that we used to do, only sometimes now they take a little while. See, we ain't getting older, we're only getting better. From experience, we've learned a thing or two. And we always get the job done, and we do them doggone well. The failures you can count are mighty few. Our bodies may be weakened, but our minds are still intact. And in those minds, we're strong and fast and bold. Yes, our youth has fled away from us like clouds upon the wind. But don't you tell us that we're too damned old. So I think I'll go to town now and buy old Bill some presents. Some things that he can share with all his friends. I know he'd love a bottle of Captain Morgan's finest brew. And I guess, just to be safe, maybe a case of large depends.

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1: Leaving Amarillo late this fall night. Many hours have passed since evening's last light. Oklahoma City is a mighty long haul. Of the past 100 miles, I can't much recall. As I speed along through the Panhandle Plain, my mind set adrift by the wind, snow, and rain, taking me back to a time out on this land when these the most serious problems at hand. Oh, sure, there were others, rocky ground to till. Hail on the wheat and the stock could take ill. Trying to keep the kids healthy and strong. Summers were hot, cold winter nights long. The house where they lived let in rain and dust. The boards often broke and the nails would rust, which added more work to what hadn't been done. At times, it seems their battle couldn't be won. These are problems a man can deal with, I think. Not kids carrying guns and government red ink. Why it is that those that make the rules can simply say no more prayer in our schools. Why jobs overseas are more important than mine, and successful marriages are on the decline. How someone can kill and be set free, I know in my heart it's not just me that longs for the simpler days of the past, when life needn't be paced quite so fast. When a man and a woman really needed each other, and their roles were clear-cut as father or mother, and the two formed a rock where either could stand to deal with whatever their lives would demand. To be sure, some didn't turn out that way, but more often than not, together they'd stay. I'll bet early spring was a season like best. As grass starts to green and songbirds would nest, the smell of new blossoms would then fill the air, and all in all, it seemed winter had been fair. Over your fate you had some control. You weren't just a name on a company payroll to be struck off so they'd stay in the black. Security is one thing that you'd never lack if you'd grown up learning how to provide rather than just being along for the ride. It's not like you had a choice about it at all. Things had to be in order by fall. There was interesting talk in that house, I'll bet. Conversations replaced by the TV set. That's why communication gets so much air. We don't talk like we used to. It just isn't there. As I grow older, more often I find that thoughts of days past occupy my mind. Those scenes in my heart burn like a fire of running cattle and stretching barbed wire. So Lord, if you're listening, hear this man's plea. If there's life after death, please just send me back to that time out here on this plain and let me battle the wind, snow, and rain.
2: Well, my truck's wound up and it's ready to roll. I got a good buddy working for the highway patrol. So if I get a ticket or two, it's gonna be all right. Both the sheriff and his boys every nest the lane. Let's hear out to lunch at the Dairy Queen. Well, baby,

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Even he fades in and out every now and then. But maybe someday you find the right one. You can shift the gears and let your ride shotgun and knows how to get that big old rig to spin.

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1: The cultural celebrations in Oklahoma generally focus on three things: history, food, and music. And what about the music? From Deep Deuce and Kane's Ballroom to Nashville and the New York Metropolitan Opera, Oklahoma has long laid claim to generations of talented musicians, singers, songwriters, filmmakers, and fine artists. We may be flyover country to the east and left coast, but the talent of Oklahoma is known, seen, and heard all over the world. There is one fellow that folks think of when we think of Oklahoma music, and that fellow is Bob Wills.

0: one, I had three aces. I know it. What'd you let her get away with it for?
1: Lack of experience, Chester. 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
0: The only winner I had all night.
1: You can't out-talk them, you can't hit them. What can you do?
2: 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For this afternoon, it'll be sunny and hot with a high of 105. For tonight, clear skies, lows drop to 76. On Friday, a sunny and hot day with a high of 103. For Friday night, clear skies, lows drop to 75. And for Saturday, a sunny and hot day with a high of 102 degrees. And that's a look at your King County weather from American Cowboy Radio, 107.7 in Guthrie.
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0: Texas kids learn George Strait songs the way other kids learn the ABCs. My name's Libby Koch, and I'm a Texas songwriter. 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
1: While we slept, the grass grew, an inch overnight beneath the clouds and passing showers, working overtime. As the dry earth spun beneath them, as the creek edged down through sand and gravel, seeping over the granite dikes that lump its bed towards the river and settlements downstream. I dreamed we were the end of the line, living on a lake amid thick timber, fat fish flashing bellies to the sun, and fresh meat hung in a tree. No other world beyond, but more of the same, working on its own. No children slain in schools for effect. No political charades. No slaves to bankers banking on superfluous debt. And the grass grew taller while we slept.

0: That was Gene Autry leading the singing, folks. He won a big part of the prize money.
1: Hello, I'm Mr. Red. A horse is a horse, of course, and no one can talk to a horse, of course. That is, of course, unless the horse is the famous Mr. Red. Go right to the source and ask the horse. He'll give you the answer that you endorse. He's always on a steady course. Talk to Mr. Red. Yakety-yak and streak and waste your time of day. But Mr. Ebb will never speak unless he has something to say. A horse is a horse, of course, and this one will talk till his voice is hoarse. You never heard of a talking horse? Well, listen to this. I am Mr.
2: Howdy, neighbors. This is Commissioner Sid Miller with the Texas Department of Agriculture. 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

0: Duck, you got a copy on me, Big Ben? Come on. Yeah, 10-4, Big Ben, for sure, for sure. By golly, it's clean, clear to Flagtown. Come on. Yeah, it's a big 10-4 there, Big Ben. Yeah, we definitely got the front door, good buddy. Mercy sakes alive, looks like we got us a convoy.
1: It was the dark of the moon on the 6th of June in a Kenworth pulling logs. Cab over Pete with a reefer on and a Jimmy hauling hogs. We is heading for Bear on I-10 about a mile out of Shaky Town. I says, Pigpen, this here's a rubber.

0: 10, Roger. Them hooks is getting intense up here.
1: By the time we got into Tulsa Town, we had 85 trucks in all. But there's a roadblock up on the clover leaf, and them bears is wall to wall. Yeah, them smokies as thick as bugs on a bumper. They even had a bear in the air. I says, calling all trucks, this here is the duck. We have

0: sinuses. Mercy sakes, you better back off another 10.
1: Well, we rolled up Interstate 44 like a rocket sled on rails. We tore up all of our swindle sheets and left them setting on the scales. By the time we hit that shy town, them bears was getting smart. They'd brought up some reinforcements from the Illinois National Guard. There's armored cars and tanks and jeeps and rigs of every size. Yeah, them chicken coops was full of bears and choppers filled the skies. Well, we shot the line, we went for broke with 1,000 screaming trucks and 11 long-haired friends of Jesus in a chartreuse microbus.
0: Sodbuster, come on there, yeah. 10-4, Sodbuster, listen, you want to put that microbus in behind that suicide jockey? Yeah, he's hauling dynamite, and he needs all the help he can get.
1: Well, we laid a strip for the Jersey Shore, prepared to cross the line. I could see the bridge was lined with bears, but it didn't have a doggone dime. I says, Pigpen, this here's a rubber duck. We just ain't going to pay no toll. So we crashed the gate.

0: Hello, everyone. I'm D.H. Young. Stay tuned for Cowboy Inspiration from world champion calf roper Jeff Copenhaver. Jeff began the first cowboy church in America. Enjoy the broadcast.
1: A friend of mine watches my golf game and he says, you know, Jeff, you've got great potential. We just got to draw it out. I never know whether to take offense or encouragement by that. But, you know, here's a story that talks about someone bringing out the best in you. My friend and my dad's special friend, Bill Linderman, rodeo legend, and Dad were in Chicago in mid-50s. Dad had ridden his first two horses and was sitting real good, but then he gets the Asian flu. And they were staying in this room and, you know, about 3 days passed. Dad said that he was so sick he just wanted to die. He was curled up in a ball, and then, but guess what? His night came that he was up on his third horse, his last horse. And Bill walks up to him. Come on, he says, let's go, you're up. And Dad kind of groaned. He, oh, I can't make it. And Bill says, come on, get your pants on. And Dad

0: just groans again, and then Bill, he's a big guy, reaches down with this big old mitt and slaps Dad on the side of his face as hard as he could slap him. Dad said it almost knocked him cold. Then he had to decide, am I going to face Bill or get my pants on? He got up, put his pants on, went to the rodeo, and rode a mare named Fashion Plate. In the old days of 200 points, he marked 196 points. I love this story. Proverbs says, as iron sharpens iron, so shall a brother sharpen the countenance of his friend. You know, we need friends as Christians. We need friends in this world that think enough of us, know our potential to bring our potential out. It's nice to comfort somebody and hug them, and boy, I know you've been going through some bad things, but then guess what, cowboys and cowgirls, then it's time to cowboy up. It's time to put your pants on one leg at a time, put your boots on, suck your hat down, face whatever you need to face, and become the champion like Dad did that night that you are. There's a great ride in you. You're God's special champion. He wants you to win. Hey, come on. Get up. It's time to get up and go for it.
1: 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That's the letter U, the number 2, win.org. Be blessed. Stay happy.
2: 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For this afternoon, it'll be sunny and hot with a high of 105. For tonight, clear skies, lows drop to 76. On Friday, a sunny and hot day with a high of 103. For Friday night, clear skies, lows drop to 75. And for Saturday, a sunny and hot day with a high of 102 degrees. And that's a look at your King County weather from American Cowboy Radio 107.7 in Guthrie.
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rolled on a plane between Dallas and Austin. Going to El Paso. Whoops. Now this is what gave us the idea to come down here. This is a song about a guy that... probably did as much for our kind of music as anybody.

Would I like to go to Tulsa? Boy, I sure would. Let me off on Archer. I'll walk down to Greenwood. Take me back.

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1: Who stuffed that white owl? No one spoke in the shop. The barber was busy and he couldn't stop. The customers waiting their turns were reading the Daily, the Herald, the Post, little heeding the young man who blurted out such a blunt question. Not one raised a head or even made a suggestion. The barber just kept on shaving. "Well, can't you see, Mr. Brown," cried the youth with a frown, "how wrong the whole thing is, how preposterous each wing is, how flat in the head, how jammed down the neck is, in short, the whole bird. What an ignorant wreck is. I make no apology. I've learned owlology. I've spent days and nights in 100 collections and will not be blinded to any defections arising from unskillful fingers that fail to stuff a bird right from its beak to its tail. Mr. Brown, Mr. Brown, do take the bird down or you'll soon be the laughing stock all over town." And the barber just kept on shaving. "Well, I've studied owls and other night fowls, and what I tell you I know to be true. An owl cannot roost with its limbs so unloosed. No owl in this world ever had its claws curled, ever had its legs slanted, ever had its beak canted, ever had its neck screwed into that attitude. It can't be done because 'tis against all bird laws. Anatomy teaches, ornithology preaches, an owl has a toe that can't turn out so. I've made the white owl my study for years, and to see such a job nearly moves me to tears." And the barber just kept on shaving. "Mr. Brown, I'm amazed you should be so crazed as to put up a bird in that posture. Absurd, you know, to look at that owl almost brings on a dizziness. The man who stuffed him doesn't half know his business. Well, examine those eyes. I'm filled with surprise a taxidermist should pass off on you such poor glass, so unnatural they seem. They'd make Audubon scream or John Burroughs laugh to encounter such chaff. Do take the bird down, have him stuffed again, Brown. With some sawdust and bark, I could stuff in the dark an owl better than that. I could make an old bat look more like an owl than that horrid fowl stuck up there so stiff like a side of coarse leather. In fact, about him there's not one natural feather." Just then, with a wink and a sly, normal lurch, that owl very gravely got down from his perch. Walked around and regarded this fault-finding critic who thought he was stuffed. With a glance analytic, then fairly hooted as if he should say, "Your learning's at fault this time anyway. Don't waste it again on a live bird, I pray. I'm an owl. You're another, Sir Critic. Good day." And the barber just kept on shaving.

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0: 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For this afternoon, it'll be sunny and hot with a high of 105. For tonight, clear skies, lows drop to 76. On Friday, a sunny and hot day with a high of 103. For Friday night, clear skies, lows drop to 75. And for Saturday, a sunny and hot day with a high of 102 degrees. And that's a look at your King County weather from American Cowboy Radio 107.7 in Guthrie.
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perish. But I've got to sit down and write so I get it all out. Words from the heart are hard to say because they kind of stick in the throat. Marion Morris, Jake, Duke, the man, all of you are gone now. And a lot of the empty spaces in the Old West are much emptier today. If George Washington was the father of our country, and Abe Lincoln was our rail-splitting cousin, then you were our official Uncle Big John. I remember that self-assured, sidewinding stride of yours, and I hated to see you disappear through those swinging doors forever and right on out of our lives. 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

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You left your brand on all of us, Duke.

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2: Way up here on this mesa, overlooking cedar and mesquite, gazing down at the beauty with a saddle for my seat, miles away from asphalt and noisy city street, the sun caresses me like a lover in the West Texas heat. It reminds me of his embrace and his kisses oh so sweet. Remembrances envelop me like an unexpected treat. The potent fragrance of the sage makes my memories indiscreet. Like our passion, it fills my senses, and my thoughts make a retreat to younger days of wild abandon when our hearts were made complete. Up here on this mesa, overlooking cedar and mesquite, with the sun above and red dirt beneath my horse's feet, memories warm me like our love and the West Texas heat.

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2: This is Happy Roving Cowboy. 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

0: out of the sky, keeping the heavens blue. 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
1: Charlie Ferguson here with the KORN front page, stop the press and cut out the Bowling Scores news. We got a slam banger to throw at you tonight, all the way from Medontiville, and warm off the presses. You better get ready to pack the Medontiville courthouse, for this is a case of man's laughter in the first degree. Well, that's what it says here, but I don't see what's so funny since the fella became shot. Oscar Budgell, one of Medontiville's lifelong inhabitants, was shot 4 days ago in the lumbar region just across from his hardwood bush. Now, the reason his wife, Mrs. Oscar Budgell, didn't call the police in right away was because she just had her floors waxed and she didn't want the state troopers tracking up her house. Now, we'll be getting more bullets in on the Medontiville murder case. So far, the news has traveled as far as Chicago, where the reports seem to vary depending on which paper you read. It seems that Oscar got shot once in the Tribune, twice in the Sun Times, and three times in the tabloids.
2: 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For this afternoon, it'll be sunny and hot with a high of 105. For tonight, clear skies, lows drop to 76. On Friday, a sunny and hot day with a high of 103. For Friday night, clear skies, lows drop to 75. And for Saturday, a sunny and hot day with a high of 102 degrees. And that's a look at your King County weather from American Cowboy Radio, 107.7 in Guthrie.
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vacation with my pack on my back. I'm tired of transportation in the back of a hack. I love to hear the rhythm of the clickety-clack and hear the lonesome whistle, see the smoke from the stack, and pal around with Democratic fellas named Mac.

just love the rhythm of the clickety-clack. So take me

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Partner, you're listening to the Authentic American Cowboy Radio. Did you hear what I said? 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

guitar. You never know when some old cowboy might be listening. I watched him hobble over to his pickup truck, moving like molasses on that homemade crutch. He climbed in on his own, but man, you should have heard him grow.

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1: This is the Confrontation. A bride and a groom of just 3 days were engaged in a newlywed ritual. She was going through his old batching gear and disposing of each non-essential. How can you eat from this nasty stuff? This skillet's caked over with grease. Now, it might have been fine for you and your friends, but you'll find I'm harder to please. We'll throw out your dishes, silver, and cups. None of them match anyway. We'll use the new stuff that was given to us by our friends on our wedding day. And take out your sheets and pillows to burn. They really are starting to reek. If I didn't know better, I'd swear that you hadn't washed them in over a week. Well, he started to tell her the week's been two, but he just turned the sheets for the wed. But wanting to please the love of his life, once more he gave her his head. Piece by piece, she did away with utensils he'd used over the years. Sometimes he'd bow up, but then he'd back down, caving in to her newlywed tears. Then she came to a vessel that sat on the stove, looked in it, and let out a scream. "You take this outside and throw it away, or scrape the insides till it's clean." Well, his jaw set in stone. His eyes were but slits. His stare hit his bride with a jar. The time had come to make a stand, for his precious had just gone too far. "For 2 hours now, I've listened to you complain of my batching day's faults. Now, I give you your way, 'cause you might be right, but here's where subservience halts. Now, I got a lot, but I give up some, too, when I entered our nuptial task. So I don't think a good cup of brew is too much for a feller to ask. It's taken me years to season it right, and I'm sorry it don't suit your taste. But the brew that goes through that gadget you use to me is industrial waste. Now, honey, I said I'd do, and I meant it for true. You're privy to all that I've got. But woman, we're through the moment that you take a scrub brush to my coffee pot."

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1: Mornings ain't as easy as in the old days, even though I still get up before the sun's rays. Now my knees creak badly when I get up from where I lay, and it takes a little while to be okay. And the first trip to the bathroom takes a long time, and I could be a rich man if I had a dime. For every minute it takes me to realign my thoughts from being young to old lang syne. 50 years of living the hard life with all the miles of bad road work and strife, and not to mention an old ex-wife, leaves me with pains that cut like a knife. All the bruises and contusions from the Bronx I rode, and broken bones, torn muscles from when I got throwed. Maybe I wouldn't have done it all if I had knowed just how much I would be hurting as I got old. In my Range magazine, why I can hardly read, because the letters all look smaller than alfalfa seed. And I know that trifocals is all I really need, but doggone it, pride has got me on a short, short lead. And this getting old sure ain't no fun at all. On everything I like to do, it puts a pall. And every day the weather feels like late, late fall. There's days I'm just a-waiting for the master's call. But then you hear the pitter-patter of little feet, and suddenly you're feeling like you're not so beat. And you sit there thinking that it sure is neat when the grandkids come visiting in the summer's heat. With the little blonde heads poking through the back screen door and the giggles and the laughter turn to a happy roar, then suddenly your old bones don't feel near so sore, and you just wish you could see those kids even more. Because grandkids make that long, hard road worthwhile.

0: King County and Guthrie, Texas. 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
2: Hey there, Mary. Where are you going with those spices in your hand? Didn't your mama tell you don't go near no soldier band? Now, you know no proper lady goes out this time of night. Just wait until the morning when the sun is shining bright. Yes, we all loved him dearly, and we know your pain is deep. But come to your senses. Come now, Mary. Go to sleep. It's true. One of us sold him out. One, his friendship we denied. Most of us scattered then, but come now, Mary. Stay inside. The town is wild and violent. It's not safe here anymore. Three men have already died. Come now, Mary, shut the door. Oh, you know, Mary, when you left tonight, we thought you'd met your doom. But now you come to tell us there's just an empty tomb? Yes, we'll go back with you. Could it be just like you said? Could it be that we might find the living amongst the dead? And then Jesus meets you there, but you don't recognize until he calls out Mary and you look into his eyes. Now we all know he is alive, and Mary, you were the first to see Jesus Christ, our risen Savior, who died for you and me.
3: The prairie cries out in thunder's refrain, above the silence that settles in on the plain, to make us aware of some coming event, beauty or power, the same signals sent. It may seem to some a subtle message to send, but watchful are we when we see there's no wind. The blankets piled up now for most of this day, big flakes of snow, each different, they say. Then the clouds move off and the moon shines bright. There's a still in the air and conditions are right for a hard one as the mercury starts to descend. Be a cold one tonight because there's no wind. The clouds are rising in the warm summer sky. Thunderstorms building up 5 miles high. Then again, Mother Nature keeps her word. Before the first crack of thunder is heard, before the soil receives water to mend, the rain is foretold, and again, there's no wind. The clouds drop low and the sky turns black, demonstrating such awesome powers we lack. As if to show us who's in control, the clouds drop low as they boil and roll. A thunderous roar and then trees twist and bend, all hell breaks loose. Then again, there's no wind. Now blues and pinks are arranged on a stage, in a display of beauty to contrast the rage. Birds, crickets, and locusts join in as the coyote choir begins and blends in, the closing act to a day's perfect end. And the setting's just right because there's no wind. It seems not to matter about the time of year. When the prairie falls silent, her intentions are clear. From the Texas breaks to the central high plains, the look she gives changes, but one thing still remains. Her beauty and power through the ages transcend, and she speaks of them both any time there's no wind.
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0: Good afternoon. Here's a look at your King County weather from American Cowboy Radio 107.7 in Guthrie. For this afternoon, it'll be sunny and hot with a high of 105. For tonight, clear skies, lows drop to 76. On Friday, a sunny and hot day with a high of 103. For Friday night, clear skies, lows drop to 75. And for Saturday, a sunny and hot day with a high of 102 degrees. And that's a look at your King County weather from American Cowboy Radio 107.7 in Guthrie.
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He lived by the knife and the gun. He'd cut you just for standing, shoot you if you tried to run. He was big as a tree and he did as he pleased, and everything he did was bad. They said if he was to kill him, it'd only make him mad. From the good lands came the cowgirl. Patty was her name. She was hot on the trail of that killer, on a moped she called Flame. 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You only had to kill her daddy once to get that.

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Patty hit town in a cloud of dust, old flame was buzzing like a saw. And the whole town got as quiet as a church when the killer stepped out for the draw. 40 shots rang out. 40 people fell. 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
1: Well, folks, you know, it ain't often that we can get together and sort of let our hair down like this. You know, every time you hear a real hillbilly tune, it kind of makes you think of it. All our songs are just plain old folk tales set to music. Well, instead of me talking so much, suppose we just all join in together on an old favorite called She'll Be Coming Around the Mountain.

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1: The time is World War II. The place is anywhere in the world where an American serviceman could find a pretty girl in a jukebox. The music? Well, it's a tune that comes as close as any to being the theme song of history's greatest war. The song started out in a Texas town that became almost as famous for a gal named Rose as for the Alamo. At last count, Bob Wills sold over 14 million copies of San Antonio Rose. It's one of the biggest songs ever recorded, a legacy which the man they call a living legend will leave the world of country music, a world he helped to shape.

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1: Great Unexpectations. Is it cold enough for coveralls, or do I tempt weather's fate? I listen to the weather report as the last of eggs leave my plate. Headed out the door, a balmy 12 below. Forgot to plug in the tractor, so no, it won't go. Through the barn door, I slips on some ice. I landed on me arse, and it weren't very nice. A pool of standing water lay upon its top. I'm soaked through my jeans. I'm the ice's mop. Wonder of wonders, a broken water line. What a way to start. Could this be a sign? The main won't close. There's water everywhere. Dang, things froze, I thought with a flare. Haul out the pump. Heck, there ain't no fuel. Bailing with buckets. Man, this just ain't cool. Well beyond the daybreak, we curtail the water flow. We're late feeding breakfast, and them cows surely know. We jumps the old tractor, start spreading down the feed. Here come the cows, the big girl in the lead. I'm gazing at the meters as they file in for Chuck. Off to the side, one seems stuck. Nah, she ain't stuck. Just moving slow. No, wait. I see six legs. Now I know why she don't go. Them two extra legs are pointing to the ground, but Mama's coming in where there's food to be found. She's been here before and ain't gonna miss a meal. I fetch the calving chains to resolve this crazy deal. The calf ain't in breech, four legs pointing down, head popping canal, a little bloody brown. The hands come a-running with lube and soapy suds, popped out that calf and dirtied up our duds. Well, that old cow finally figures out she popped out a calf and from feeding turns about. She looks at that calf as it stumbles to its feet. She turns back her head and goes about to eat. She passed along the instant because that babe wanted chow. Guided up and under, surely it knew how. We're toweling off that babe as Mama pays no mind. Every once in a while, she takes a look behind. When the food has expired, she takes a greater cue. Turns to that calf and bellows a big old moo. Mama goes to licking on her newest baby calf. And as for that day, 'twas a needed laugh. Oft times lies a lesson, and whiles when they're rough, things break and you're broken and obstacles are tough. Just the kind of thing you forget you're cold and wet when you focus on the new life. You ain't got glitch or fret. So when you're frozen half to death and can't breathe through your nose, take stock of the good things. It'll warm you to your toes.

0: 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Partner, you're listening to the Authentic American Cowboy Radio. Did you hear what I said? 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
1: In the early 1880s, the state of Texas gave the Capital Cartel a stretch of land 200 miles long in the western panhandle. In exchange for this land, the cartel was to build the state house at a cost of $3.2 million. Now just think about that. The 3-million-acre XIT ranch costs less than a dollar and a dime an acre. Now a full 100 years later finds me on a ranch west of Channing. On this ranch, there's an old fence line. Cedar posts are weathered and worn. 7 strands of barbed wire, not more than 2 of them are the same. An old cowboy told me that he remembers his dad saying that that was an original XIT fence. I just remember thinking, I'd have liked to have seen this country when there weren't any barbed wire.

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I got a good buddy working for the highway patrol. So if I get a ticket or two, it's gonna be alright.

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1: 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We got a full tank of gas, half a pack of cigarettes. It's dark, and we're wearing sunglasses. Hit it.

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1: That's John Brewer with the bagpipes in the background with taps. This comes off the Amazing Grace project from Wiley Cheney and the Easy Street Band. We've all heard that haunting sound. What do we know about it? Probably, if you're like me, not very much. Here's John Wayne to share the origin of taps as we know it today.

was July in Virginia. The scent of the dogwood and the laurel lay heavy on the land, while the burgeoning fruit of the peach and the apple marked the full sway of summer. For 7 fateful days, the trees, the flowers, yes, the very ground itself, had shuddered under the roar of cannon, bark of howitzers, and the crackling of a legion of rifles. Now all was silent. Sledgehammer blows of Robert E. Lee and Stonewall Jackson had mauled the Army of the Potomac, and yet that army was not destroyed. 7,000 men had fallen in that dreadful week, and the savagery of the conflict was grimly evident in the river of wounded that wound through the green hills. Now a new sound drifted in the soft evening sky. For Colonel Dan Butterfield, a courageous and able soldier, was also a man of music. To honor his fallen comrades, he had composed a simple and heart-rending melody. On July 2nd, in the year of 1862, its strains floated over the graves that scarred the dark Virginia

It has been more than 100 years since that sound was born, but those notes have never died away. Every night of the year, throughout the world, fighting men of America from the north and the south, the east and the west, close their eyes in sleep to its call. And in each of their hearts, there glows a fierce

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2: Cowboy, count your blessings. Bodies rode together o'er the western half so gray. 'Twas a buckaroo from Utah and a hand from the Lone Star State. And although they were raised some different of friends, they were the best, so of each other's tack and ways they often could make jests. Hot debates was often floored of grazing bits or spades, center fires or double rigs, leather straps or braids. Each piece stands the test of time. Each serves a certain need. And each is worth its weight in gold, they finally both agreed. The sticky part, as you might guess, in talk of right and wrong, was whether you should dally up or if you should tie on. Crazy folks like you should be kept up in a cage. Just take your wraps and you, my friend, might see a ripe old age. It's easy on the cattle, it's easier on the horse, and so it stands to reason it's easier on you, of course. Texas says, now, buckaroo, that little spiel was nice, but it don't do horse nor cow no good if you have to catch them twice. Why, I've saved your twine a dozen times, all 60 feet of it. You wasn't criticizing then, to that you must admit. Now, the far west has big ranges, and they mount good crews, but then, to work one single baby calf takes twice as many men. Okay, you've saved my strain. I must confess it's true. But I'd rather lose 100 ropes than go what you went through. That time old Peaches blowed the cork and wrapped you in the middle. Me and old Shrade Walden got your smart self off the griddle. Cowboy, count your blessings that you didn't buy the farm, and all you got out of that little wreck was the big white cast on your arm. Texas grin. When you cut a man's line, you cut it off up towards the noose, 'cause instead of one long, I've got two shorts, and neither is of much use. And though it's broke, my arm's still here, and in 6 weeks it'll mend. But I've still got all my God-given parts, and you can't say that, friend. The first time that we ever met and I shook hands with you, I noticed that your right forepaw was short a toe or two. Now, you speak of counting blessings, and I think that's just fine. So I'll keep my horn knot in my rope, 'cause I can still count all of mine.

0: Good afternoon. Here's a look at your King County weather from American Cowboy Radio 107.7 in Guthrie. For this afternoon, it'll be sunny and hot with a high of 105. For tonight, clear skies, lows drop to 76. On Friday, a sunny and hot day with a high of 103. For Friday night, clear skies, lows drop to 75. And for Saturday, a sunny and hot day with a high of 102 degrees. 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

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This is Ben Parks, the sound wrangler here at American Cowboy Radio. Since early spring, I've been rounding up classic cowboy music, stories, and poetry. There's some mavericks and strays in the bunch. Now that I've got it all worked here at American Cowboy Radio, I think you'll enjoy the assemblage I've gathered. Riding herd over this rabble of cowboy sounds are quotes and clips from your favorite movies and TV shows. 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Or if it's easier, just send me a note at ben@rt66.media. 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Several years ago, Red Steagall, the 2006 State of Texas Poet Laureate, put this song together that says what our vision is all about. Here's Red with Rodeo.

0: rodeo.
1: Webster's New World Dictionary defines it as a roundup of cattle, a going around, a cattle ring, or to put it in modern terms, a public exhibition or competition of the skills of cowboys, such as saddle bronc riding and calf roping. Now, I don't suppose a kid ever grew up in the United States of America that didn't play cowboys and Indians and dream of being a Wild Bill Elliott, a Gene Autry, or a Roy Rogers. And I suppose that's because buried deep within every man, whether he wears a business suit or a pair of faded jeans, there's a little bit of cowboy in us all. For most of us, it stays a dream. But for some folks like Casey Tibbs and Freckles Brown and Larry Mahan, it becomes a reality. And I'm sure that they'd tell you that they wouldn't trade it for the slickest white-collar job in the world. Because like any other profession, this hat has its own identity. Like pickups that drive better than Cadillacs. And good friends that mean a whole lot more than money. But then what does a man need besides a good horse, fresh air, plenty to eat, and good friends? Everything else seems like a waste. Friends, that's what this album's all about. Rodeos, cowboys, blue jeans, boots, and saddles. And we hope you'll find something here that's pleasing or will bring back a memory. Because if it does, then you've made us all feel like what we really wanted to be anyhow, a bunch of cowboys.
2: We've been working out a cow camp up at Cucamonga Creek on a late summer gather for now going on a week. My wife and I are helping out a friend named Tim O'Crowley. He and his wife Susan run the cattle in this valley. Each day some different work to do, maybe ailing cows to tend, of course rounding up the strays, and there's a fence or two to mend. Diamond Valley lies before us on spectacular display, a big old slice of heaven on a bright September day. Southeast Oregon, high desert, where the tigers still run free among the sage and paintbrush and quaking aspen tree. Looking southward up the canyon, miles of rim rock walls are right. To our left, windswept mesas, not another soul in sight. Steens Mountain in near distance just flat takes our breath away. The beauty on the summer range makes work feel more like play. More than once I've heard Tim share a thought that I now know is true. Cowboying's a whole lot easier when it comes with a great view.

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It's certainly on Caddo Lake and only 5.6 miles from Karnak.

0: you, Daniel Governor. Want to thank the Soggy Bottom Boys for that wonderful performance. And it looks like the only man in this great state who ain't a music lover is my esteemed opponent in the upcoming Homer Stokes. Yeah, well, there ain't no cup of taste. It sounded to me like he was harboring some kind of hateful grudge against the Soggy Bottom Boys on account of their rough and rowdy past. Want to cast the first stone. Well, I'm with you folks. I'm a forgive and forget Christian. And I say, if their rambunctiousness and misdemeanoring is behind them...
1: It is, ain't it, boys?
2: Yes, sir, it is.
0: Well, then I say, by the power vested in me, these boys is hereby pardoned. In the second Happy O'Donnell administration, these boys is going to be my brain trust.
3: What's that mean, Everett?
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3: Oh, okay.
0: So without further ado, and by way of endorsing my candidacy, the Soggy Bottom Boys is going to lead us all in a chorus of You Are My Sunshine.
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0: Roddy Guthrie in King County, Texas. 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
1: There's many types and sizes with their odd and unique forms. Amongst the human beings that do differ from your average status norms, there is a weathered feller, somewhat cautious and reserved, who has struggled for survival with his humor and his nerve. I've had occasion to observe him in the city with its hypnotic rush so swift, just a stringing along in traffic, plumb contented just to drift. Or on a sidewalk wet and gritty, a walking in the rain, his face pure blessed enlightenment, contrasting others in their pain. And in a cafe in the swelter of a hot midsummer day, drinking coffee hot and steaming, his forehead white and gleaming, sombrero pushed way back, shaded up until the sun sets before he makes another track. No matter where I've noticed this feller brother hanging loose among the grind, a certain quality of composure persists within his soul and mind. His homespun education someday may serve humanity as to how to live together in peace to some degree. But for now, he goes his own way, a master of himself, teaching from example, his knowledge on the shelf. His face is aged and wrinkled, and his eyes are narrow slits. His legs are stiff and side-sprung, where his horse and saddle fits. And the elemental forces have shaped his outer bark to suit, but like the gnarled old desert juniper, he can't discount the root. Extracting and exacting the miracle of life, till the measure of its treasures honed like a surgeon's knife, and can operate on others with precision and delight. And down on through the ages, the sifting time-worn desert sands have fallen silent witness to this old cowman.

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2: Good morning. 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For this morning, we'll start the day with clear conditions, temperatures right around 78. Well, this afternoon, sunshine with a high of 99. For tonight, clear, lows of 76. Lunching into the holiday weekend for Saturday, sunshine with a high of 98. Saturday night, mostly clear, lows of 76. For Sunday, sunshine with a high of 98. And a sneak peek into Labor Day, Monday, we'll have sunshine with a high of 97 degrees. And that's a look at your American Cowboy Radio weather, 97.3 in Pecos, sponsored by Ram Country, Fort Stockton.
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And now I live on Lake Shasta, and Lake Shasta is where I will stay. There's the South San Joaquin, where the seeds of the Dust Bowl are found. 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
1: Well, you've heard two Slim's golden tones now, and my silver yodeling.
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0: But it is Saturday night.
1: Yeah.
0: Somewhere in the East Coast.
1: Yes. 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
0: I noticed your saps rising. 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

0: troops came all the way from Arlington to see you dance tonight. 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
1: Come on, Ranger, and I have.

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2: When he put the ring on her finger, her young heart was soaring. He said, "This much I promise you, this ranch life won't be boring." But things aren't working out the way that she'd hoped in her dreams. There's been a lot more loss and gains, more downs than ups, it seems. They no longer have the long talks the way they used to do, and she misses the thrill and romance just like her love was new. She stares long at her ring, though she would never call it quits, but she can't help wondering, is this the best it ever gets? Now, she knows that he's working hard when he's out there day and night, but something sure is missing, and she's lonely here in spite. Her thoughts were interrupted by his footsteps on the floor. "Hun, we've got a heifer down, and I need your help with the chore." She springs into action. She knows that message loud and clear. She grabs her hat and coat and boots, as well as other gear. As she lay beside her man and her arms all crooked and bent, she's long come to understand what pull together meant. When she got back to the house, she's cold and wet and tired. She's feeling even worse after how the night transpired. As she washes off the mud and blood, she begins to cry. Even though they try their best, it's hard to watch those babies die. When she puts her hands in the warm water, they begin to sting. It's in horror that she notices she's missing her wedding ring. Her mind begins to racing as she wonders where and how. With mud and snow and afterbirth, or maybe still inside the cow. She tries to text her husband, but she receives no reply. He can't do much anyway, she thought with a heavy sigh. She figures that it's hopeless and never to be found. A needle in the haystack with those conditions on the ground. So she goes to bed alone that night, but she just cannot sleep. So she curls up on the sofa and then begins to weep. She's not sure when he came in, but he looked about half froze, with tired eyes, stubbled chin, still in those filthy clothes. But he kneels beside her and slips something on her hand. She stares in disbelief. It is her wedding band. Seems her knight in shining armor wears Carhartt stained in blood and searches for fine jewelry crawling knee-deep in the mud. "I thought it was gone for good, and now it's been recovered," he said. "I knew what it meant to you, so I searched till I discovered. You know, honey, when I married you, I must have been in luck. 'Cause to me, this is just a stone. You're my diamond."

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1: Hey, Ollie. See that? That's Rink's truck. I don't want him hauling through my place anymore.
2: Jet's got the easement, Vic. He's got a right to go through the land. What do you ways about that?
1: I'm sick and tired of his prospects, and I want him out of here.
3: He barred about all he could. He's down to his last collar button, Vic.
1: Sure he is. Buy him out, Ollie. Buy him out and get him out of here. Yeah. Hello, Jet. What do you want?
4: My welcome in, Vic.
1: Fine.
5: Why, that's wonderful, Jet.
6: Everybody thought I had a duster?
4: Y'all thought old Spindle Tom old Burke Burnett was all it was, didn't you?
6: Well, I'm here to tell you it ain't, boy. It's here.
4: And there ain't a dang thing you gonna do about it. My well came in big, so big, big, and there's more down there, and there's bigger wells. I'm rich, baby. I'm a rich boy. Me, I'm gonna have more money than you ever thought you could have. You and all the rest of you stinking sons of Benedicts.
1: Leslie, you go out in the house. Take the women with you.
5: Jack, we're real glad you struck him. Now you go on along home.
4: Oh, my, you sure did look pretty, Miss Leslie. You always did look pretty. Just pretty not good enough to eat.
1: Wait a minute, boy.
4: Come on,
1: wait a minute.
4: Hey. Ah, he'll test you, Vic. He'll test you as an old cook.
7: You should have shot that fellow a long time ago. Now he's too rich to kill.

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1: In every band of livestock, you might find a few that's weak. Some from troubles at their birth, their prospects most times bleak. Some weakened by lack of food or poor shelter in bad climes, or accident or sickness, motherless calves oft times. Doggies is what you call them. They're the trailers in the band, the first to suffer, fade, and fall when hardship hits the land. 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Your misfortune, not my own, little doggies get along. 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We're part of the same band. You, of course, do what you will, and I'll do what I decide. But if you were that doggie, you'd want someone at your side.

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Partner, you're listening to the Authentic American Cowboy Radio. Did you hear what I said? The Authentic American Cowboy Radio.

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2: Good morning. 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For this morning, we'll start the day with clear conditions, temperatures right around 78. Well, this afternoon, sunshine with a high of 99. For tonight, clear, lows of 76. Lunching into the holiday weekend for Saturday, sunshine with a high of 98. Saturday night, mostly clear, lows of 76. For Sunday, sunshine with a high of 98. And a sneak peek into Labor Day, Monday, we'll have sunshine with a high of 97 degrees. And that's a look at your American Cowboy Radio weather, 97.3 in Pecos, sponsored by Ram Country, Fort Stockton.
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time now to introduce someone who's an old friend to many of you. He's a little fellow that rides our way every evening at the old Triple X Ranch from away down south of the border. He comes from that land of romance and enchantment, old Mexico. We call him Mr. Hands Across the Border, your friend and mine, Senor Too Slim.

0: and his faithful compatriot, El Caballero of the Lost Mind.
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Boy, I sure would. 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I'll walk down to Greenwood. Take me back.

You know, it doesn't really matter where the West begins. We just want to make sure that it doesn't end on American Cowboy Radio. Oh.

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0: to Strays at the Gate, the Weekender on American Cowboy Radio. Man, we've got a great program for you today. Gary McMahon has been around since a long time ago, written a lot of classic songs. Ian Tyson's recorded, Chris LeDoux, Riders in the Sky, it just goes on and on. Find out more about Gary while we're listening to this interview. 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Again, Gary McMahon, singingcowboy.com is his website. Let's get into this interview, and I think you're going to enjoy it. It's a good one. We are here with another edition of Strays at the Gate, the Weekender. Joel White and I are here. 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They got their Cajun shop there in the store at 34th and Coulter in Amarillo. Joel, who do we have today?
1: Well, I tell you what, Kelly and I just got back from a little two-week run of shows up through Montana and down through Colorado. And this individual that we're about to visit with today is an iconic member of the Western music. Let's say the genre of Western music. I tell you what, and I've known about this man for a long time, and I finally, this last week, had the pleasure of meeting Mr. Gary McMahon. Gary, how are you today?
2: Oh, I'm fair to meddling, and that's pretty good. I'm 78 years old, so it's getting on with it here.
1: Well, I tell you what, we visited you with you at your beautiful home there outside of Fort Collins, Colorado. And I tell you what, anytime you can sit in that cabin of yours and look outside and see the mountains and see the green grass and those rivers running, and that country looks pretty good right now. You got to be pretty good, I got to tell you.
2: Yes, sir. I picked this place because, you know, I'm from Greeley, Colorado, originally out on the eastern drylands. And the water runs out from the mountains about 35 miles out, right about Greeley. And then the rest of it's just dry out there unless you can dig a well. So I wanted to be closer to the mountains, and I got closer to the old Poudre River here. And in this last week, we've seen wild turkey and moose and a couple of buck deer come through here. And the bear visits us every night. So we're not too far from the wild stuff.
1: No, it's a beautiful place. Well, Gary, if people that are interested or know anything about Western or cowboy music, they ought to know you. But let's start from the beginning for those that don't know who Gary McMahon is. Give us a little rundown of where you come from, and then how did you get into Western entertainment?
2: Well, I'm from Greeley, Colorado, and Greeley's out on the eastern drylands halfway between Denver and Cheyenne. And Greeley, when I was growing up, was about 18,000 people. And my daddy had a truck line over there, a cattle truck line, of 55 head of cattle trucks. And we hauled cattle for everybody. So I went out on those trucks, and, you know, a cattle truck driver has got to be an old cowboy, because you've got those critters in the back there, and they've got to be loaded and unloaded and handled, and also you got to know what you do while you're driving them. You can't stomp on the brakes, you know, like you could a load of potato chips or something like that, because you dump all your cattle and hurt some of them. So all these old cowboys that either got too bunged up for cowboying, either that or they wanted to make a little bit more money for their families and stuff, started driving these cattle trucks. And I grew up around those guys, and they'd always take me to Brandon's or the ranch they used to work on. on or stuff like that, you know. And so I just grew up around a bunch of old cowboys, and that's always been my first allegiance, is to those characters. And I'll tell you why, because I saw them handle all kinds of situations, and I saw them handle them well without panicking. They all kept their cools, you know, you know, you can get into various situations when you're going to haul cattle for somebody, and one of them is the first thing you get there. And are they prepared to load those cattle? Have they got them sorted? No, they haven't got them sorted. So you get out there and help them sort the cattle and all that kind of stuff. And I saw these guys handle all these things, including the wrecks, and doing it usually with a little bit of a chuckle in their voice. And I compared them to the other people I met in my life, and they were the best people I found. You know, they just seemed to handle everything fine, and they had a good attitude about life, and that's where I always went back to. So when I started writing music, I wanted to write it for those boys. I wanted to write something that would remind them of something they'd done, or something they were good at, or an old horse they used to know, or an old ranch they used to ride on, or some old cow that give them heck, you know, and how they dealt with that. They were always the audience that I had in mind whenever I wrote a song or a poem.
1: Well, and then, so when did you start writing?
2: I started writing as a teenager, you know, just little skits in high school and stuff like that. I was a member of the FFA, and we were in Greeley. You were either a surfer boy and wore a surfer haircut, even though there wasn't any surf around Greeley for about 1,400 miles, or you were a country kid and you were an FFA boy and hung out over at the FFA, you know, barn. Us FFA boys were always trying to prove ourselves so we could get a date for the dance. And we didn't have that much luck. Them surfer boys usually slurped up all the cute girls around there. And I never figured out how they did that, because they, you know, they couldn't surf. They were 1,400 miles from the nearest wave. But that was how I started writing. And then when I got in the Navy, I was a Navy corpsman, and I got stationed at the Naval Hospital Philadelphia, which was the East Coast receiving center for Navy and Marine Corps wounded out of Vietnam. And I went in from 1968 to 1971. So we saw everything. We unloaded the planes and took them to the hospital, and you know, they got life-saving surgery at Naval Hospital, Yokosuka, Japan, or Da Nang, or something like that. And then they put them on the planes and get them over there. And then we really went to work on them, you know, getting the shrapnel out of them and trying to put their lives back together after they've been blown apart over there. And it just changed me. I was going to become a ranch manager for this guy I used to work for, and I didn't want to do that anymore. I thought, you know, life is so precious that I wanted to do something I really wanted to do, which was write songs. Uh-huh. So I went to Nashville. And I thought, if I'm going to write songs, I better get down there with some real songwriters. So I went to Nashville in about 1972, and I'm telling you, the guy pumping my gas could play guitar, sing, and write a song better than I could. And so I kicked around with all those guys down there for about 8 years. And that was, I got my PhD in songwriting down there with a bunch of other songwriters, and just happened to run into some of the best songwriters I ever ran into, like Ian Tyson, who was down there in Nashville trying to find a record deal. And he was complaining to Bonnie Garner. She was the head of A&R, that's Artist and Repertoire, for CBS Records down there. And he was complaining to her. He said, "There ain't no cowboy songwriters down here." And she said, "I beg to differ." So she went and got a bottle of whiskey and brought Ian over to my place, and I had this little shack on Music Row there, and it was just an old house, and it was cut in half. An old painter and his wife took up one half, and I took up the other of this old shack, and it was on 17th Avenue, right across from RCA Records, and it was a genuine old songwriter shack. She brought him over there. I was just sitting there picking on the guitar, you know, trying to come up with something. And all of a sudden, Ian Tyson shows up on my doorstep. I'd never met him. I knew who he was, but I'd never met him. And Bonnie just handed us that bottle of whiskey and left. And we stood there staring at each other for a little bit. And I didn't know what to do. And pretty quick he said, "Well, play me a song." And so I played him a couple of songs, and he said, "Yeah, those are not half bad." And we got to talking about where we were from, and I got to telling him about the ranches I used to work on out in Colorado, and he started telling me a few old cowboy stories, and we struck up this friendship that lasted for a lifetime down there. And I played him that song. I wrote it in, I think, 73 or 74, the old Double Diamond. And I played him the old Double Diamond, and he said, "What?" He said, "Let me hear that again." And so I played it for him again, and by the time the night was out, I think I'd played that song for him like 10 times. And he said, "I'm going to record that song." He said, "That's one of the best cowboy songs I ever heard." And so we just struck up this friendship. And, you know, when he'd go to Canada for anything, he'd ask me if I'd like to ride along. I said, "Well, sure." So I'd go up there to Canada with him, and we'd bum around Toronto and places like that. And, you know, he'd smuggle guitars in and stuff. You weren't supposed to bring anything in without paying the government, you know, tax on whatever you brought in. And when we get to that Canadian border, they took one look and said, "Oh, that's the enticing. That's great." And they'd wave him on through, and he'd go through with a whole trunk load of guitars he'd smuggled out of Nashville, you know, to sell up there in Canada or use or whatever.
1: Yeah. Well, and, I tell you what, Gary, since you mentioned it, now I know this is all about you, but you wrote that dadgum song, and it's an iconic song. But I can't imagine anybody doing it better than Ian Tyson, because I know very well, I've heard a lot of folks play that song, and you know, Ian does it best. So we're going to play Ian Tyson and Gary McMahon's The Double Diamond.

0: right. That was Ian Tyson singing The Old Double Diamond, written by Gary McMahon. Dadgum, he did that song justice, didn't he, Gary?
1: I'm telling you, he fell in love with that song the first time he ever heard it, and he treated it so well. You know, you can hear it in the way he did that song, that he loved that song, and even put it on his best of, or what do you call it, All the Goodens. So I was real flattered with that, but that was kind of my introduction to him.
0: Yeah. Well, now, during this time, were you doing a lot of performing, or just mostly writing?
1: Well, I performed when I could, but you're down there with everybody else. So everybody else was taking up all the gigs, you know, and that kind of stuff. So there wasn't really much left for us lower songwriting scum down there. So I got jobs like at Randy Wood's Old Time Picking Parlor. I got a job repairing guitars there. Randy Woods was and still is, by the way, a wonderful guitar maker, and he had a place called the Old Time Picking Parlor in Nashville, and I used to hang out there, and Randy asked me if I wanted a job repairing guitars down there, so I did, and I just learned from the best. You know, I had a little woodworking experience and could use a power tool or two, and so Randy showed me how to fix guitars down there, and while I was doing that, I met almost everybody. I mean, Randy made a guitar one time, and Chet Atkins wanted to play it, so Chet comes down to the picking parlor up to the guitar repair part of the place, you know, and it's all just a bunch of wood benches around there, sanding and goings on, and Chet sat there and played that guitar for about an hour, and then he made the rounds to all us repairmen, wanted to know what we were doing, and sit there and talk with us, and you get to talk with people like that on a real basis. You know, it's not like you're a fan trying to talk to them across a podium or something like that. He's just sitting there with you shooting the bull about why you're doing this or that to that guitar, and then he's got his stories he wants to tell, and I met all these people doing that, you know, Chet Atkins and Emmylou Harris. We put the Rose, if you ever seen that J200 she plays, that's got that red rose down there in the bottom. We put that in there, and we put, you know, names and everybody's fretboards and all that kind of stuff, and then really repaired their guitars. Jerry Jeff came in there one time, and, you know, he was crazy as heck.
0: Oh, yeah.
1: And he had hit his Gibson around a telephone pole and smashed it all to hell, and he brought all the pieces in there, and he'd sobered up and wondered what he was doing. and so Randy called him a dumb whatever, you know,
0: right,
1: several times before he agreed to repair his guitar, and Jerry Jeff agreed with him.
0: Well, because he knew damn well what he was.
1: Yeah, I know it. And so we put his guitar together and got it, you know, as long as they're solid wood, you can put them back together. We put his guitar together, and he was real happy to get it. And then Randy backed him up against the wall and said, if you ever do this again, we're not fixing it.
0: Uh-huh.
1: You know, and so we even had to lecture him every once in a while.
0: Well, so when did you leave Nashville?
1: In about 1977, and then I came back for a little bit. I left there, and I'll tell you who decided I was going to leave Nashville is Ian Tyson. He said, a leopard don't change your spots. He said, what are you doing playing these cowboy songs to all these country people. Mm-hmm. He said, get out there and play your cowboy songs to cowboys. That's who wants to hear it.
0: Mm-hmm.
1: And he's the one that talked me into leaving Nashville.
0: Yeah.
1: And I should tell you a little bit about me and Ian. We got to be best buddies down there, and I was bartending at the Exit Inn. And I bartended there for several years, you know, at night. And they had all the best acts come through the Exit Inn. Well, Tyson would show up about the time I was getting off work and want to know if I wanted to kick around a couple of songs. And we'd have a couple of drinks, you know, and we'd go over to my place and kick around a song or two for, until about 2 or 3 in the morning. Then he decided he'd go home, you know, and stuff. Well, one night we'd had a couple of drinks and we were on our way over to my place to do exactly that. And I got pulled over by the Nashville police. Now, I got to tell you, the Nashville police has heard every story. Yeah, I'm late for the Opry. That's why I was speeding and all this kind of stuff. And they are not impressed with who you are. But Tyson didn't know that. And he thought he was just as big down here as he was in Canada. You know, anybody that took a look at him up in Canada just let him off.
0: Mm-hmm.
1: But the Nashville police didn't care that he was Ian Tyson. Well, they, you know, the red lights were flashing behind us. And I said, oh, Lordy, I've had a couple of drinks. I don't know how this is going to go. And he said, I'll handle it. And he'd also had a couple of drinks. Now, I don't know what he said. And I, to this day, I don't know what he said to those two Nashville police officers. But I heard this ruckus back there. And when I get back there, they had Tyson spread eagle over the hood of that patrol car, and one guy had his shotgun pointed at his head, and they were telling him how the cow eats the cabbage. And so I got back there, and this guy said, who is this smart ass, you know? And I told him, well, it's Ian Tyson. Well, who's that? And I said, well, he's a singer up in Canada. And he said, well, he's going to spend the night in jail. And I said, well, boys, the thing about it is he's a Canadian national. So you guys are going to spend all night at the police station filling out paperwork on this guy. And he said, either that or I could just dump him back in that van and take him home and sober him up. And you guys wouldn't have to spend all night at the police station. And they looked at each other and said, all right, take him home.
0: Yeah, it's a good deal for them.
1: Yeah, so I loaded him back up in the car and told him to keep his damn mouth shut and hauled him home. And when we got to my place, he was all mad. And he said, you know, I saved your butt from getting a DUI. And I said, yeah, and I also saved your butt from assaulting on a police officer. So it came out even that night. We saved each other's butts, and we finally forgave each other, and away we went. It's great, some of those altercations you get into down there. But anyway, we sure had some fun. Me and Tyson did.
0: Well, I bet. So you left Nashville on Ian Tyson's suggestion to get out and sing to cowboys. Well,
1: yeah.
0: Where'd you start?
1: Well, I went back home to Greeley, you know, and I started singing these windy little Naugahyde bars around there and it was my first time at really trying to make a living singing. And so, you know, I'd get gigs here and there. I was a little bit known because Chris Ledoux had been recording my songs for several years then.
0: Mm-hmm.
1: And so I could use that as kind of a way to kick in the door, you know, and get in some places. And I started playing music around there. And sort of made a living, but sort of didn't, you know.
0: Mm-hmm.
1: You know the old deal. And this is way before the Cowboy Poetry Gatherings came along and stuff like that. And I decided that I wasn't really making a living out there. And so I went to work for the T-Lazy 7 Ranch in Aspen. I started managing their stable up there. And it was a riding stable, you know, but it was really right at the beginning of the Maroon Bells Snowmass Wilderness area.
0: Mm-hmm.
1: And there was all this beautiful country to ride, you know, and we'd take these half day and all day rides and pack trips and fishing trips and stuff like that out there in that beautiful country. And we were running 185 head of horses up there. So I was plenty busy doing that. And then I would entertain around the campfire at night. And some of the guys, just for instance, Jack Nicholson had a house right below the T-Lazy 7 on Maroon Creek Valley there. And he and Art Garfunkel would come up wandering through the corrals wanting to know if they could take a sleigh ride with me, because I'd be out there, you know, warming up my sleigh horses for sleigh rides and stuff like that. And Jack got into he wanted to learn how to harness a horse, and I had these big Belgian horses by the name of Pete and Pat. I wrote a song about them, and I said, yeah, I'll let you harness a horse. And old Pete, he was a little bit savvy, you know, and if he thought you didn't know how to harness him, once you'd throw that harness up there on him, he'd step to the side and just let that harness pile up on the ground, you know. He knew better than to do that with me, because I'd kick him in the belly if he tried that stuff. And but Jack didn't know that.
0: Mm-hmm.
1: And so Jack would throw that harness up on that horse, and he'd step to the side and land on a pile, and old Jack would cuss him a blue streak. And he said, how do you keep from doing that? And I said, he's got to respect you. And I said, you got to come up to him, and if he does that, you kick him in the belly, and he won't do it again. And so Jack learned the hard way how to harness a Belgian out there. But he was a great guy. Jack Nicholson was a great guy. And Art Garfunkel never said 10 words together. He was the quietest guy I ever met up there. But we got to be friends, and they'd go out on that sleigh with me, and we'd shoot the bull, you know, going out and warming up them horses, getting ready for the sleigh rides and that kind of stuff. And whenever I needed any kind of advice about anything, I'd go down to Jack's place and just walk in, bang on the door and walk in, and Jack say, yeah, what you got going? And I say, well, how do I get into this? And Jack would say, well, you need a guy that knows the guys, you know, and he'd let me know how to get in, you know, to get some songs heard or something like that. He was great. He helped me out a lot.
0: Well, that's interesting, I tell you. Well, let's play another song. Here is a song called New Daydream Cowboy, and this is a kind of a special song, I think, and as soon as we get it done, well, we're going to let you tell us all about this song. Well, here he is,
1: okay.
0: Gary McMahon and New Daydream Cowboy.

0: Well, that was New Date Dream Cowboy. Now, tell me, Gary, about this.
1: I was in the Naval Hospital in Philadelphia. I was on a chest and thoracic surgery unit, and I became senior corpsman on that particular ward. And we just had tons and tons and tons of young boys that had been blown away over in Vietnam. And I was depressed, and I wanted to get back home. I wanted to get back out west as soon as I could. And so I sat down and I wrote that song, and it seemed to ring true to me at that point in my life. And I didn't know that I was going to be a songwriter, you know, at that point, but that song really helped me through some tough times back there in Philadelphia.
0: Well, you know, and it's a good song, and obviously it was one of your very first songs. Well, that should have told you right there that, by golly, you're a songwriter.
1: I guess if I'd been perceptive.
0: Well, it's a wonderful song.
1: Well, thank you. I think you should know.

I kind of had to be. I tell you what happened to me is when those first cowboy poetry gatherings came along, I didn't know what cowboy poetry was, but I'd been writing poems for years, you know, because a poem is just really the lyrics on a song. Mm-hmm. And so anyway, I was getting pretty burned out at the Tea Lazy Seven, and the boss said, there's this poetry gathering happening in Elko, Nevada. He said, why don't you take a week and go out there to it? And I bought a new pickup, and the new pickup had gotten in a hailstorm, and I had hail damage to that truck. Well, they gave me a check for $800, and I took that $800 of hail damage and went to Elko for the first time. And that's where I met Baxter Black. And Baxter already knew who I was, and I couldn't figure that out. And I, all of a sudden, there were guys up on the stage there at the poetry gathering doing my songs. And I thought, where'd they get a hold of them? Well, they'd heard them off an Ian Tyson album or an old Chris LeDoux album or something like that. And there was Mom and Pop and the Stair Step Kids sitting down there in the front row mouthing the words to those songs. And I didn't know they were getting out. I had no idea. Hmm. And Baxter came up to me and he said, you know, you could do what I do. He said, I found an audience, and it was the agricultural audiences. It was the Southeastern Idaho Potato Growers Association, and it was the Iowa Pig Pork Producers Association and all that. And what they had had was, you know, when they have their banquets and that kind of stuff, they look at the secretary and said, find some entertainment for this banquet. So she calls a booking agent, and this booking agent will come through, and he's got, you know, one of his acts coming through, and it could be a fire eater or a dirty mouth comic out of L.A. and stuff like that. And Baxter was telling me all this, and he said, what they really want is agricultural entertainers. And he said, I would, there's a bunch of my buddies that are cowboy poets, but they don't know how to entertain. And he said, you do. And he said, what you could do is hold my place, because they get tired of me after a while. But if I send them another guy that they really like, then they'll want me back at some point. Mm-hmm. And so Baxter started booking me. And I found out real quick that, you know, you get 45 minutes at a banquet to, and everybody's already heard how bad the agricultural business is, and they don't want to hear about that anymore. They'd like to laugh a little bit. So I started putting in my poems and my stories and that sort of thing, and then singing them a song or two, and then yodeling to them a little bit, and it went over great. And I started getting known in those circles as a good entertainer. And what that did was it increased, instead of making $100 a night singing for a living, I could make $3,000 a night doing those agricultural banquets, because those guys all had budgets and they'd be glad to spend it on somebody that makes the cowboys smile, you know. Mm-hmm. And so when I do those banquets, you know, I'll do the Montana Stock Growers Association. Well, I know for a fact that half or more of them are a better cowboy than I ever was, but they've got the stories. And they've all got stories, but they don't know how to tell them. Mm-hmm. So I'll get up and tell a few of my stories, and then afterwards in the bar, they come up and start telling me their stories. And I just get this world of you know, ideas and stuff to write poems and songs about, because what you do is you just strike that memory phase in them, and they start remembering, oh yeah, that story reminds me of one that I did out in the corral one day, and they'll tell you all about that. And we just start telling each other stories, you know, because all the stockmen have them. If you're a cowboy or a stockman, oh, you can't go through that life without

0: collecting a bunch of stories about how you just about bought it, you know, or something in a corral with an old cow or a bucking horse or something like that.
1: Well, you know, and you know you've struck a nerve when you hit, or you hit home, when they come and say, yeah, that reminded me of such and such, and then they give you their story, and that's always encouraging to me when they come to you and say, hey, I got something you might, you know, might be interested in hearing, and by golly, you know.
0: You're exactly right.
1: Yep.
0: And, you know, and then you get along like cowboys, you know, like you do in the corral. You're sitting there talking like you're out at the sale barn, leaning up against the corral, shooting the bull with an old buddy of yours.
1: Oh, yeah. Well, you know, the best poetry and the best stories are out behind the wagon. It's out behind the stage. That's where the real show is. It's not up there on stage.
0: I know it. If they could figure out some way to grab some of them stories and bring them on, you know. And I do as many as I can. If I hear a good story, I'll go write it down.
1: Yeah. Well, have you got a poem that you can give us?
0: I think I could probably do you one here. You know, back in the day, I used to rodeo a little bit, and one of the things I did that was dumb was try to ride bulls.
1: Mm-hmm.
0: And I figured out that I was not a bull rider, and I've got a little poem about it. If you don't mind, it's probably 3 or 4 minutes long.
1: Oh, no, go right ahead.
0: Okay, this is called The Bull Rider. I recall wanting to ride bulls years ago and a debate I had with my dad. I allowed how this would be my rocket to the stars. Dad agreed. I would see stars. And a bull was a launching pad. Like Chris Ledoux, I'm addicted to danger. I boomed in a voice loud and clear. Dad growled, you'll be addicted to painkillers too when that bull sticks his horn in your rear. Look at Mayhem, Ty Murray, Don Gay says, they got money to burn and friends at high places. I'll bet you are wearing silk underwear and you don't see no frowns on their faces. For everyone makes it, there's 10,000 that don't. Bucking them stats is dumb, not courageous. I'd sooner see you take to gambling, son. You get better odds in Las Vegas. Well, I told him the girls would never look twice if I didn't do something like that. Dad looked at me with a twinkle in eye and said, there's more than one way to skin a cat. You're in a hormonal hurricane, son, and riding these bulls is just part of what ails you. While you're out of gallivanting, sowing wild oats, your mother and I are home praying for a crop failure. You've seen the bumper stickers, calf ropers do it quicker, and bronc riders stay on longer and all. But the truth is, son, the bull riders I seen were too boogered up to do it at all. I'll pump iron in town at the health club, says I. Run 5 miles a day or six. I'll maximize my competitive edge and minimize my risk. I'll learn psycho-cybernetics, psychology. I'll be a bull riding PhD. And if you'll loan me the pickup and the entry fee, I'll see that you included my biography. I'll run with the big boys and I'll try them all and I'll win big if I can. But most of all, Pop, win, lose, or draw, I'll come out of this deal a man. Dad said, you can't manufacture a man with health clubs and high-toned rigmarole. For a real man is a working combination of body, mind, and soul. And it's that blend that makes a man, son, through years, circumstance, and weather. And I don't think that bull riding deserves much credit for keeping the ranch and the family together. Backed into a corner, I trots out the big guns and snarled, it's a cowboy way. Dad laughed so hard, I feared for his heart, and then had this to say. Colonel Cody, Jim Bridger, the old Vaqueros, didn't tease fate for the thrill. Back then, an infection or a broken bone was more than enough to kill. There wasn't no ambulance waiting to haul them out of nice, soft arenas. Whatever you give you the notion, son, the West was won by some reckless hyenas. I've got to prove to myself, I blurted, that I have what it takes to face trouble and come up a winner in a tough game with high stakes. There's a big difference between looking for trouble and facing trouble, says Dad. When you face your trouble, that's good. When you look for trouble, that's bad. I want to live for the moment, reach for the moon. I can't live a dull life, and I won't. Heck, I could die tomorrow, Pop. Dad said, yeah, but what if you don't? Youth wrestled with logic. End of the night, till Dad, shaking his head, finally gave his consent. He said, son, good judgment comes from experience, and experience, I guess, comes from poor judgment.
1: That's the truth. Well, now you were at the first gathering at Elko, and I suspect you were at a bunch of them after that. Fact is, you probably became one of the top performers there pretty quick.
0: Yeah, I came, and they didn't know who I was, and I didn't know who they were. And then, after that first gathering, I started going to them on a regular basis, and I was there for 25 or 30 of them. I don't know how many I was there for, but that's where I met great cowboy poets like Larry McWhirter and Wally, I'm forgetting
1: Wally
0: now. Yeah. And Tyson discovered him a couple of years after I did. And boy, he was big at those gatherings.
1: Uh-huh.
0: And so we had some big time in Elko.
1: Yeah.
0: And there's still not another gathering like it.
1: Anywhere. Well, there's not. There's some awful good gatherings out there, though, and getting bigger all the time. And Elko's kind of changed over the years, I suspect.
0: Yeah, they have.
1: It's not what it used to be.
0: No, it's true, but nothing ever is.
1: No.
0: And what they did was they got the ball rolling.
1: They did, they're the granddaddy.
0: Yeah, and then everybody else could have their gatherings and their ideas of the gatherings and that sort of thing. And they've taken off. They're all over the place.
1: Oh, yeah.
0: They're just everywhere. We have a lot of them up here in Colorado, Wyoming, and Montana, and all over the place, really.
1: Mm-hmm. Yep, there's quite a few.
0: It's where Western people get together and enjoy Western stories and kind of commune together because, you know, we're all in this together. This decline in our agriculture and stuff like that, we've got to fight it as hard as we can.
1: Right, right. Well, and you played, you performed at a lot of these corporate events, like you say, these hog producers and the cattle producers and the corn producers. You saw a wide variety of this agriculture industry, didn't you?
0: Yes, I sure did. I came to find out there's more to agriculture than cattle.
1: Oh, I thought cattle was the only deal.
0: Yeah, me too.
1: Well, and the horses, of course. You got to have a horse if you got a cow.
0: Yeah, it's true. And I found out there's all kinds of agriculture. And then you go down to Florida, and those Florida crackers down there, that's like being on a different planet. And they run their Brahma stock down there. And I made friends. This was thanks to Baxter. They were having a gathering of the Florida Cattlemen Association out there on Marcos Island, and the speaker that they had got for their banquet died. And so in a panic, they call Baxter Black, and Bax says, well, I can't make it, but I know somebody that can. And he put my name out there, and they hired me. And, you know, Florida is those old crackers now. They're still mighty proud that they raised the beef that fed the Confederate Army. And it's hard to get in there. But I did them a good show, and I made friends with an old boy by the name of Joe Pierce, and he was president of the Florida Cattlemen's Association. And Joe and I got to be great friends, and he'd invite me down to Florida and take me out on them airboats down on Lake Okeechobee, and we'd go riding for Reimer cattle through the brush there in Florida, and I got to learn all the history of Florida, you know, and it's got an incredible history to it. Goes back 500 years.
1: Yep.
0: You know, they were shipping cattle out of there to Cuba and all over the place. Just stuff you don't know.
1: Yeah, well, when the West didn't know what a cow was.
0: Yeah. Nobody knew except for those cattle they brought in. The Spanish brought them in 500 years ago into Florida. And so I got to taste that down there and get a real good dose of it, and wound up loving those guys down there. You know, they're a bunch of characters of Florida cattlemen. And one of the biggest ranches in the world is the Desiree Ranch in southern Florida. You know? Owned by the Mormon Church.
1: Yeah. First ranch job I ever had, I was background in calves, and most of the cattle came out of Florida, and they had hired me, but they said, we won't need you for a month. And then they called me up about 5 days later and said, well, we just bought a bunch of cattle off of Deseret's. And so they sent me 666 little crow black heifers. And that's the that was my first exposure. And let me tell you what, the quality of cattle went from Florida went downhill from there. Well, you know, it's interesting. You talk about those Florida crackers, and you got the Texas cowpuncher, and you got the Nevada buckaroo, and then those old vaqueros out of California. Everybody has their own their own society, what they come out of, but they do have two things in common. They got cattle and they got horses. And the one thing that if you ever handle cattle or horses, I don't guess it matters where they come from, they're all about the same mind.
0: Yeah, it's true. And you know something? They all think they're the best. Montana cowboys think they're better than any Wyoming cowboy, and vice versa on the Wyoming cowboys to the Colorado cowboys to the Texas cowboys to the Florida cowboys. They all think that they handle cattle better than anybody else.
1: Yeah. But you know, one thing I figured out is they probably are. In their country, they are. But everybody's country's a little bit different, and all these cowboys, they've adapted to their country. And that's what makes them different, and that's what makes them special, and that's what makes them think they're special.
0: Yeah, and it's true. And if you get a cowboy from someplace else and he goes in to an outfit with a chip on his shoulder, he's going to find out real quick why they do the things they do. You know, and I've seen that happen over and over again.
1: Oh, yeah.
0: You know, coming in, well, we don't do it that way. We do it this is the reason why we do it this way. And I'm signing your checks, buddy, so you're going to do it our way.
1: Gary, it's been great visiting with you. These are some wonderful stories. I think we're going to be just about out of time. We've got one more song we're going to play, and probably play that on the way out. But Gary, good golly, thank you so much for spending an hour with us and regaling us with some of the some of your stories. You know, I say this with all due respect. You're one of the old farts, and you
0: yep.
1: and you blazed a trail for everybody else, and on the behalf of everybody else, thank you, Gary McMahon, for doing that for us.
0: Oh, that means a lot to me. Thank you, buddy. And just getting to know you a little bit lets me know we could go on for months and tell each other cowboy stories.
1: Well, I will promise you this. We're going to have a chance to do that. And it's hard to get you out of that wonderful cabin that you've got up against the foothills there. But if you ever come down to Texas, you plan to stay with us for a couple of days. We'll take you to Palladura Canyon, and we'll take you get some of the best steak in the panhandle, and we'll show you around.
0: I can't beat that kind of invitation.
1: All right.
0: Sure do, thank you.
1: All right. Thank you, Gary. You have a good day.
0: All righty. And thanks for having me.
1: Oh, you bet.
2: 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We're going to close this thing out right now with one of Gary's songs, the first cowboy song. 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
1: You ask how come I call my old mule Ruth? When in fact the solemn truth is that he's a Jack and not no Jenny, that's for sure. Well, there's no call for you to know, but since you asked, I'll tell you so. Just settle back and heed to what I say. It started in 1861, the war, well, it had just begun to be a war. I wasn't much, so to speak, a mule skinner, not one to seek fame or fortune, especially in no war. Now, every man's got a pride, most times it's deep inside about his job, and mine was attending mules. My favorite was a long-eared Jenny. Now, I reckon you'll think that I'm a ninny, cause I loved her just like I'd love my mother. She was faithful, stout, and she was smart, and friend, she had lots of heart. If she'd been a man, I'd have loved her like a brother. Well, we'd fought back with all we had, but still the war was a-going bad, for in 64, Schofield hit us Tennessee boys hard. And just 30 miles away at dawn near Spring Hill on early morn, five generals that wore Confederate gray had chitlins and bacon, eggs and grits. Lord, they'd planned to give him fits, but the tide of war just went the other way. The five brave men that led Hood's charge was met by artillery barrage that mowed them down just like so much hay. Now, somebody had to get them men, and by golly, I can't remember when I've ever been so proud as I was that day. Just take old Ruth, the captain said, and when it got dark, I slowly led my Jenny to the Harpeth River's bank. I found them young boys in gray, and when on Ruth's back they stiffly lay, I started back, but then my spirit sort of sank. A dad-blamed sentry opened fire, and them Yankees did conspire to add me to their list of casualties.

somehow we got back at night, and I thank God I was all right. 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I hadn't even got a scratch, so I lit my pipe, and when the match flared up, I seen old Ruth was just a-swaying. 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
1: Well, I run a very law-abiding place.
2: Well, yes, I notice this is where the law abides most of the time.

ask me why I love her? Well, give me time. I'll explain. Have you seen a Kansas sunset or an Arizona rain? Have you drifted on a bayou down Louisiana way? Have you watched the cold fog drifting over San Francisco Bay? Have you heard a Bob White calling in the Carolina Pines? Or heard the bellow of a diesel at the Appalachia Mines? Does the call of the Niagara thrill you when you hear her waters roar? You look with awe and wonder at her Massachusetts shore, where men who braved a hard new world first stepped on Plymouth Rock. Do you think of them when you stroll along a New York City dock? Have you seen a snowflake drifting in the Rockies way up high? Have you seen the sun come blazing down from a bright Nevada sky? You hail to the Columbia as she rushes to the sea, or bow your head at Gettysburg in our struggle to be free? Have you seen the mighty Tetons? You watched an eagle soar? Have you seen the Mississippi roll along Missouri's shore? Felt a chill at Michigan when on a winter's day her waters rage along the shore in thunderous display? Does the word aloha make you warm? You stare in disbelief when you see the surf come roaring in at Waimea Reef? From Alaska's cold to the Everglades, from the Rio Grande to Maine, my heart cries out, my pulse runs fast, the might of her domain. You ask me why I love her? I've a million reasons why. My beautiful America, beneath God's wide, wide sky.

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1: I hear something special when a horse hoof hits the ground. There's nothing else as magic as the rhythm of that sound. Could be a gentle clip-clop ambling down the street or thunder at the gallop, all a blur of legs and feet. Don't matter whether barefoot or shod with nails and steel, there's nothing else I've heard gives me quite the feel. I've heard the greatest orchestras and a diva's glorious song and choirs harmonizing like a grand angelic throng. I have seen the late and great ones, from Elvis to George Jones, those with voices that move and shake you deep into your bones. But I hear something special when a horse hoof hits the ground. There's nothing else as magic as the rhythm of that sound. I've heard a child's first words and the whinny of a newborn foal, the beautiful songs of yesteryear and classic poems of old, the echoes through the canyon when a coyote calls a friend, the gentle sound of evening breeze at daylight's peaceful end. And yes, those sounds are wonderful, and each speaks to my soul, but so does the sound of hoofbeats when horses are on a roll. When I hear a horse's hoofbeats, no telling what I'll find, with imagination running free, painting pictures in my mind. Future Derby winner leading on the rail. A Pony Express rider rushing someone's mail. A finals barrel racer turning on a dime. Old country doctor's buggy arriving just in time. Desperado's getaway following a spree. Posse hot behind, aiming to hang him in a tree. A bred to buck saddle bronc flanked and just set loose. Proud Umatilla on a swift cayuse. A bulldogger and hazer closing on a steer. Revolution warning ride of patriot Paul Revere. Or the horses I grew up with when I was just a pup. Flicka, Silver, Trigger, and my stick horse, Giddy-Up. No telling where they'll take me when I hear a horse's feet. My imagination in the saddle just a-riding with the beat. Because I hear something special when a horse hoof hits the ground. There's nothing else as magic as the rhythm of that sound. 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
1: Good morning. 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For this morning, we'll start the day with clear conditions, temperatures right around 78. For this afternoon, sunshine with a high of 99. For tonight, clear, lows of 76. Launching into the holiday weekend for Saturday, sunshine with a high of 98. Saturday night, mostly clear, lows of 76. For Sunday, sunshine with a high of 98. And a sneak peek into Labor Day, Monday, we'll have sunshine with a high of 97 degrees. And that's a look at your American Cowboy Radio weather, 97.3 in Pecos, sponsored by Ram Country, Fort Stockton.
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Jason here with a KORN brought to you by Mother Martin's Steakhouse on the Pike Road by the turnoff to your freeway. She's only been out there for 6 months, but her steaks are so darn good, she's already tripled her seat capacity. The only trouble out there is it's so darn dark in the restaurant. A Georgian Gertie Saltzgiver was out there the other night, just before George went to his weekly meeting of the Alcoholics Unanimous. And that's when they got out

0: outside, Gert Salzgiver went back in to look for her gloves. She was hunting high and low, and she finally had to get down on her hands and knees and look under the table. And when the head waiter came over, he said, "Pardon me, Gert, but I think you'll find George is waiting out front. There'll be some dandy steaks out there next week, because Mother Martin just bought that cow of Rini Bismus that got hit by the Transcontinental." Rini, he had first to make out the report. It said disposition of carcass. So Rini wrote, "Kind and gentle."
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vacation with my pack on my back. I'm tired of transportation in the back of a hack. I love to hear the rhythm of the clickety-clack and hear the lonesome whistle, see the smoke from the stack.

rhythm of the clickety-clack. 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

pledge is the most glorious and proud state of the Union. Yeah. To the memory of noble Sam Houston. Yeah. The one and only David Crockett. Yeah. John Wayne. Yeah.

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This is Ben Parks, the sound wrangler here at American Cowboy Radio. Since early spring, I've been rounding up classic cowboy music, stories, and poetry. 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Riding herd over this rabble of cowboy sounds are quotes and clips from your favorite movies and TV shows. 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American Cowboy Radio's vision is to preserve and promote the American cowboy way of life through its music, poetry, and stories on air and online in a clean, family-friendly format. Several years ago, Red Steagall, the 2006 State of Texas Poet Laureate, put this song together that says what our vision is all about. Here's Red with Rodeo.

Dictionary defines it as a roundup of cattle, a going around, a cattle ring, or to put it in modern terms, a public exhibition or competition of the skills of cowboys, such as saddle bronc riding and calf roping. Now, I don't suppose a kid ever grew up in the United States of America that didn't play cowboys and Indians and dream of being a Wild Bill Elliott, a Gene Autry, or a Roy Rogers. And I suppose that's because buried deep within every man, whether he wears a business suit or a pair of faded jeans, there's a little bit of cowboy in us all. For most of us, it stays a dream. But for some folks like Casey Tibbs and Freckles Brown and Larry Mahan, it becomes a reality. And I'm sure that they'd tell you that they wouldn't trade it for the slickest white-collar job in the world. Because like any other profession, this hat has its own identity. Like pickups that drive better than Cadillacs. And good friends that mean a whole lot more than money. But then what does a man need besides a good horse, fresh air, plenty to eat, and good friends? Everything else seems like a waste. Friends, that's what this album's all about. Rodeos, cowboys, blue jeans, boots, and saddles. And we hope you'll find something here that's pleasing or will bring back a memory. Because if it does, then you've made us all feel like what we really wanted to be anyhow, a bunch of cowboys.

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1: You know, being a cowboy is not the safest job. A certain amount of pain one can't expect. It just goes with the territory, these hookings, stompings, and wrecks. Oh, what's a few stitches here and there, a broken bone on occasion. A real cowboy just laughs at these pains. They're just annoying abrasions. There's one accident that all cowboys fear. Just the very mention makes a man wince. Happens when you're climbing over the crowd, and just as you get straddled, your boot slips off the fence. Suddenly an excruciating pain shoots through your gut, and your eyes begin to tear, and from deep inside there comes a moan. And only you can hear. You're too weak to hold your place, so you slide off to the ground, and your knees drop to your belly as you start to roll around. You gasp for air, but it don't help. Short breaths are all that come. Now your eyes have crossed, the pain's still there, and your nose is starting to run. Your legs are shaking, only a fool had tried to stand, so you bite your lip with the brim of your hat or anything else at hand. In public, it ain't proper for a man to grab himself down there, so as last resort, you fling off your hat and try to pull out your hair. How long can this pain last? You begin to ask yourself when suddenly you realize the boys are standing around. Now perhaps they'll offer help. But no, they laugh at your discomfort as you try to get your breath, and you think how cruel they are to laugh at a man who's lying so close to death. When finally one angelic soul leans over you as a pain shoots up your side, and grinning from ear to ear, he asks, "Lord, you gonna be able to ride?" Well, as best you can, you open one eye and you stares him in the face. Of course, his eyes blurred and roll back somewhat, but you nod your head a shake. But here in the West, we always answer, because that's the cowboy way. So with all the strength that you can muster, you reply,
2: "I think I'll be okay."
1: There is no way to measure such pain or a scale by which to rate. Take my advice when entering the corral. Be darn sure to use the gate. Texas Longhorn is a raw-boned, hardy breed with widespread horns. These mongrel cattle can withstand drought and blizzards, disease, and almost any wild adversary, including the cowboy.

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1: The cultural celebrations in Oklahoma generally focus on three things: history, food, and music. And what about the music? From Deep Deuce and Kane's Ballroom to Nashville and the New York Metropolitan Opera, Oklahoma has long laid claim to generations of talented musicians, singers, songwriters, filmmakers, and fine artists. We may be flyover country to the east and left coast, but the talent of Oklahoma is known, seen, and heard all over the world. There is one fellow that folks think of when we think of Oklahoma music, and that fellow is Bob Wills.

0: wouldn't sit down there alongside either one of you if I was on my last legs. Man's known by the company he keeps.
1: Known by what?
0: By the company he keeps.
1: Well, I don't see how being alone's gonna help you none. You couldn't get no worse company.
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1: The Expert. 76, I think, was the year on that fateful day in the spring. Jack Mormon took us, the pride of the school, to see if we'd learned anything. Rocky and Buddy and Randy and Sam, David and Donnie and Wes, Bailey and Pee-wee and me were the crew. Surely this was Jack's best. The old Rafter O, I think, was the brand. Jay Taylor had loaned us a wad of 300 heifers, all black as sin, and each was a pea in a pod. The course we were taking had prepared us for the task before us that day. Our AI schooling had given us the feel for a cow in a family way. The day was real hot. We sweated a lot. Our smell reeked of something feral. I'd spent all day long just loading the chute. Then came my turn in the barrel. My long glove I donned and lubed her up good. The arduous task thus began. I lifted her tail, spelunked my way in while thinking, this day, you the man. The first few head, I was clumsy at best, but I soon warmed up to the chore. I'd state my findings and Jack would concur. The lesson, I needed no more. Heck, this is a snap, but I'm quite the chap. Oh, Jack is real proud, I believe. I dreamed of praise, report cards with A's, but fate had a trick up her sleeve. After I tested about 30 head, the routine had gotten so bland that I never checked to see where I stuck my aching but still well old hand. I was thinking of beer and frosty mugs for Sid Blue's dim lights I did long. When I heard a cough, no, it is a snicker, and I noticed something was wrong. This heifer was really fighting me bad, though I tried with all of my might. I couldn't get in, so I looked at Jack and said, dang, this old girl's tight. Well, the world exploded right there in my face. I wondered, now, what did I do? Oh, finally, I peeked. There was but one hole, where I knew there should have been two. The bomb had been dropped. I knew I'd been had. The proverbial dunk had been slammed. I stood there amid the laughter and jeers, but could only say, I'll be damned. The ride back to school was a long one, friends. A debate I was forced to hear. They couldn't decide who looked more surprised, me or that person.

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3: Good morning. 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For this morning, we'll start the day with clear conditions, temperatures right around 78. Well, this afternoon, sunshine with a high of 99. For tonight, clear, lows of 76. Lunching into the holiday weekend for Saturday, sunshine with a high of 98. Saturday night, mostly clear, lows of 76. For Sunday, sunshine with a high of 98. And a sneak peek into Labor Day, Monday, we'll have sunshine with a high of 97 degrees. And that's a look at your American Cowboy Radio weather, 97.3 in Pecos, sponsored by Ram Country, Fort Stockton.
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1: If you see me sitting sorrowful, all busted and stove up, and you wonder how a puncher gets that way, I'll tell you from the start off to avoid all work aground if you rope and ride horseback for your pay. It's all right to shoe your horses and to braid and mend your tack, all that work aground that keeps you in the saddle. But your mind gets misdirected if you try your hand at chores beneath stomping out the Bronx and punching cattle. Now and then old Major Domo, he'd come rouse me during slack and suggest I patch his roof or plow his garden or do some post-hole digging or go scale some tall windmills. But I'd always tell him, please, I beg your pardon. But it so happened that one Sunday I was early in from town holding down the bunkhouse all alone when the boss, he done convinces me if I'd pull one chore, tacking hack hooves next day would be quicker done. He said all them shoes are in a whiskey barrel up in the barn hayloft, standing right beside that hayloft pulley door. And though it took us five to hoist them up, I figures coming down, all that gravity's worth them four men more. Well, I was nowhere near a horse, so it made good sense to me. So I go don my chaps and spurs and gets my rope. Then I ambles to the barn, up the ladder to the loft, thinking I can get this job done in a lope. So I straps a big old jugnot tie around that whiskey barrel, runs the rope out through the pulley to the ground. Then I delicately balances that barrel on the edge, and I rushes out to gently let her down. I runs the rope around my tail and takes a hitch in front to control the downward progress of the barrel. Then I give the jerk that tilts the barrel out of the barn hayloft door. And that's the insult that begins our little quarrel. You see, that barrel of horseshoes had to weigh a good 400 pounds, more than twice what I would weigh all wet and dressed. So when I tell you that my rope hitched and slipped up under arm, and I figures you can guess most of the rest. I plumb parts with earth quite suddenly, a blastin' for the sky, but I meets that barrel about halfway up that barn. And this wreck, it slows my progress some, but it ain't slowed for long, for I'm heading for that pulley and yard arm. Now when that barrel hits the bottom and my poor head hits the top and rings that pulley like a midway gong, where the fellers swing the hammers for to show off with the girls, you might think it's over, but you're wrong. See, the crashing of that stave barrel all weighed down with them shoes caused the bottom to bust out and dump its load. So I'm plummeting from heaven now about the speed of sound, and I'm heading on a dangerous dead-end road. But that devil barrel, it slaps me blind and sideways one more time as it flies up and I'm a-crashing down. Then you'd think this stubborn accident would be about played out when I breaks a few more bones upon the ground. No, the rope goes slack, the hitch unhitches, I lie gazing up, then I close my eyes and gives me up for dead, cause the last thing I see before I wakes all splinted up is that cussed barrel a-coming.

the cabin. Was a cowboy on Colfax, 30 feet tall. He said, howdy, partner, and he waved to us all.

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this is Michael Martin Murphy. Partner, you're listening to the authentic American Cowboy Radio. Did you hear what I said? The authentic American Cowboy.

0: you doing, folks? This is Clint Bradley coming at you from on the Hampshire-Dorset borders of southern England. That's about 45 minutes from Stonehenge. And I'm listening to authentic American cowboy radio. Ooh, how sweet it is.
1: You know what I don't like about house guests? This. Dinner table chit-chat, chit-chat. Always acting so nice and polite. And just be yourself.
2: If my mom calls, can we hear the telephone out here?
1: Don't have one.
2: No telephone? Is it okay if I go inside and watch television?
1: Ain't got one.
2: No television? What do you do? There's plenty of entertainment on TV. It's a good thing to do in the evening.
3: Hey, no TV.
1: Hey, kid. You sleep up there, in the tower. Hey, we don't know nothing about kids. So if you need something,
3: find it yourself. Or better yet, learn to do without.
1: Yeah, we're both getting old.
3: And fixing to die any time now. So if we kick off in the middle of the night, you're on your own.

closest enemy to being the theme song of history's greatest war. The song started out in a Texas town that became almost as famous for a gal named Rose as for the Alamo. At last count, Bob Wills sold over 14 million copies of San Antonio Rose. It's one of the biggest songs ever recorded, a legacy which the man they call a living legend will leave the world of country music, a world he helped to shape.

0: It's old Cowboy Jim Garland with you from Guthrie, Oklahoma. And I'm out here tonight with the American Cowboy Radio out of Guthrie, Texas.
1: He was only two beers past a six-pack, but he'd passed out behind the chutes. See, the love of his life had just left him. That had shook him clean down to his boots. She was one of those can-chasing sweethearts, all big hair and prominent chest, like Coors Light beer and tight blue jeans, thought barrel racing was the best. Oh, they'd had a good time. They danced and drank wine till the early first hours of the day. And he'd fallen in love with this yellow-haired dove. It weren't just a roll in the hay. But she'd met a new lover, a handsome young stranger, as tough as the bulls that he rode. And she dropped her past love like a live hand grenade, ignoring the heartache she sowed. Oh, belt buckle bunnies and beer drinking honeys are easy if you've got the dough. They're thicker than ticks where an old dog can't lick at the local rodeo show. But they ain't built to last. They'll drop you so fast if a new fella happens along. They want faster horses and bling on their fingers, not just an old cowboy song. See, roping the heels of them fast-running calves, why, that's what he'd done for fun. But mostly he just worked out on the ranch, and that's what he'd always done. And that ain't enough for a girl who's in lust with gold buckles and fast times and fame. Because love to her is just a four-letter word. Bad memory's a part of the game. Oh, belt buckle bunnies and beer drinking honeys. They're easy if you've got the dough. They're thicker than ticks where an old dog can't lick at the local rodeo show. So find yourself a good buckaroo gal who's raised right and grew up strong. Who's looking to find a cowboy who's kind, not some dude that'll string her along. Just treat her good, and remember, you should. She can hog tie and castrate a calf. So when there's a fight, no matter who's right, you just shake it all off with a laugh. Oh, work hard in bad times, play hard in good times. That's a secret to staying in love. And when your wife is your friend, she's your pard to the end. For that, thank the good Lord above. Oh, belt buckle bunnies and beer drinking honeys. They're easy if you've got the dough. But find yourself a good buckaroo gal. She'll stay with you for the whole

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1: He said, son, get yourself in this pickup truck, and I'll treat you to a special event. Stuck behind the windshield all day, I was feeling about three-quarters spent. But we loaded up and took off for his spread as shadows stretched across the road. And he recalled a tale about the rocking chair ranch as my surroundings began to erode. The tension that builds up inside a man when he's trapped in the city too long. As I start to unwind, my back straightens up. Felt whip, but now coming on strong. As we pulled off to Intermill pasture, he says, stay put, I'll get the lock. He parked the truck, grabbed us both a cold drink, and then we took a short walk. As we stood there facing the western sky, sun resting on the saddleback rim, the wind laid down to nothing at all. Then he turned, tugged his hat by the brim, and said, son, when things aren't going my way, and I think my match I've met, nothing gets me lined out and thinking straight like listening to a Texas sunset. The clouds in the sky turned from orange to pink as lower that Texas sun sank. Bob White's called from a shinery patch, and the leopard frogs croaked from the tank. Then a coyote howled, and so did her pups. You could tell from the sound they were new. As I listened, my troubles just melted away. What he told me was all coming true. We stood there silent under that sky and watched the first star appear. A hoot owl called from the shelter belt, then silence was all I could hear. In a rush, it seemed, stars filled the sky, and the starlight whispered down, just barely enough to see things in close. On the horizon, the glow of some town. I turned, put my hand on his shoulder, and said, thanks for sharing this with me. I thought of the money spent searching for peace that's available most nights for free. Then the talk turned to working and family as we headed back to his truck. He looked my way as he turned the key and said, that's my secret to getting unstuck. Though I can't always get there in person, I've relied on it many a time. When this old world starts getting me down and I know that I'm just about prime to start to give in or go off the deep end, one thing, my friend, you can bet, I'll find me a nice quiet place to hole up and listen to a Texas sunset.

0: To the people of Texas, fellow cattle ranchers and cowboys, this is Red Steagall. I'm a Texas rancher and musician, and I'm asking you to saddle up for the Alamo statewide stampede. 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
1: He's a rowdy six-year-old and his mama's pride and joy. He looks like his daddy did when he was a little boy. His hat sits low atop his ears and the brim's a little bent. Beneath it are brown eyes, freckled face, and a nose that is skint. His shirt's buttoned to the top, like his daddy does. There's a trophy buckle at his waist and a pair of leather gloves. He wears hand-me-down boots with tall tops that are blue. His jeans are tucked inside them like the other punchers do. He sure looks like a cowboy, and that's what he wants to be. But there's much more to him than the clothes that you see. Why, he's already learning honor and treats his elders with respect. It's a pride in what he stands for and just what Mom expects. He's not impressed by celebrities who have fortune and fame. His daddy is his hero, and he proudly shares his name. He helps with the spring works, and again at the fall gathers. He looks forward to the fun, and he's learning what matters. When he's bigger, he'll flank 'em and stretch 'em out when they brand. For now, he'll do what he can and try to make a hand. Growing up a ranch kid teaches the value of work and play. His parents watch with pride as he takes up the cowboy way. They know you have to let 'em try and let 'em have a turn. And if you don't take them with you, they will never learn. He is cherished with a gentle love that is kind and firm. When needed, he's disciplined with a hand that is stern. This little boy is an investment in a heritage and tradition. To teach a child the way to go is a God-given commission. Now he may choose a different path than the one his parents sought, but he'll always have the ethics and the values he's been taught. Right now, he's only 6 years old, but one day he'll understand. It ain't about being a cowboy. It's about being a good man.

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0: 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Here's a look at your King County weather from American Cowboy Radio, 107.7 in Guthrie. For this morning, we'll start today with clear conditions. Temperatures right around 76. For this afternoon, sunny and hot with a high of 103. For tonight, mostly clear, lows dropping to 75 as we launch into the holiday weekend. Saturday, sunshine and hot with a high of 102. Saturday night, mostly clear, lows to 75. For Sunday, expect sunny and hot conditions with a high of 102. And a sneak peek into Labor Day, we'll have sunny and hot conditions with a high of 102 degrees. And that's a look at your King County weather from American Cowboy Radio, 107.7 in Guthrie.
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Good morning. Here's a look at your American Cowboy Radio weather, 97.3 in Pecos. For this morning, we'll start the day with clear conditions, temperatures right around 78. For this afternoon, sunshine with a high of 99. For tonight, clear, lows of 76. Lunching into the holiday weekend for Saturday, sunshine with a high of 98. Saturday night, mostly clear, lows of 76. For Sunday, sunshine with a high of 98. And a sneak peek into Labor Day, Monday, we'll have sunshine.

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1: Thank you so much. 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
0: You know, the last 2 years, we've been traveling around all over the country, and folks everywhere love that old country music, and I hope that the Derailers and guys like them, Dale Watson, and the folks that are here tonight will keep the courage and keep playing what comes from the heart, because that's where it's all at. Here's the first song that I ever wrote. I wrote it for my wife about 45 years ago when we first married. I was driving an old rig-up truck between La Mesa, Texas, and Seminole. Seminole, Texas, working for Britt Trucking Company there in La Mesa, driving an old oil field truck when I wrote this song. It's called The Rolling Stone from Texas. Title song off of one of our CDs on Watermelon Records.

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1: With a humble heart, we ask you, God, please send your moisture.

image that will forever haunt. Sun-baked fields are yellow and brown, the crops plowed under into the ground. Abate the hunger of elk and deer, ease the dryness and ease the fear. As flames consume each grass and tree, the wildlife panic to break free. Angry smoke fills the sky with disgust as the wind sends up offerings of dust. Your water, sent from a place that is higher, would stop the blaze and stop the fire.

0: the ground, my spirit is dry. With unquenched thirst, my soul cries out and asks you, God, to end the drought.
1: He was tending barn in Allen Reed, working on a long-term plan to save enough money to buy a ranch the night he overheard this man telling his buddies a story he'd heard about a man up Lipscomb way. And it was getting to the interesting part, so he thought he just might stray, dialed into the other end of the bar where he could get a better ear on what this fellow was talking about. Then it all became quite clear. Seemed some rancher had a daughter he was trying to marry off, and there was a reward of sorts to the man to whom she pledges her troth. She ain't a pretty woman, he said, as the story began to unfold, but she comes with 6 sections of land. At least that's what I'm told. Wheels were turned in our bartender's head while washing a glass or two. He was contemplating a plan of attack, thinking this could be a real coup. As he was sorting through the details, it was becoming clear in his mind that a woman equipped with that kind of dowry probably wasn't much of a find. Looks aren't everything, he was thinking. You can bet she probably ain't thin. But a 4 with 6 sections of land adds up to a cowboy 10. So he washed and waxed his pickup, cleaned all the trash from its bed, got decked out in his best calling clothes, made sure the dog was fed, then took off for Lipscomb County. In his head, scenes danced round about being a big panhandle rancher and having his own piece of ground. As he turned north off 305, he was roused from his dreamy state by a billboard advertising this deal with a legal description for the bait. He realized then it was no secret and was feeling a little faint about how long the ranch had been trying, how the sun had faded the paint. He figured he'd come this far, he might as well check it out. It wasn't hard to find the place with billboards scattered about. The signs led him to a turnoff. The Triple D is how it was marked, which brought to mind some scary thoughts as he pulled up front and parked. He stepped right up to that front door and gave it a good strong knock. It took all his courage to stay there, hearing the key turning the lock. The door was opened by a mountain of a man, biggest he'd ever seen, and the first thing he thought was genetics, anticipating the size of his queen. The man led him to a seat in the parlor, where he offered him a drink. It sounded good, but he turned it down, because he was needing to think of a polite way to excuse himself before this got out of hand, thinking he'd rather be wandering the desert with a canteen full of sand. He felt her progress down the stairs. The house shook with each step she took. He tried to hold it in, but he gasped the moment he got his first look. She was as big as a Dodge Diesel Dually, about 1.5 tons is what he'd guess. He thought, pard this dream of having a ranch has got you in a hell of a mess. He figured he's obliged at this point to run her in town for a bite, but carrying only $100, it was a long haul, but he thought he might run her on into the big Texan, or he knew he could feed her no charge. That 72-ounce steak with fixings would be a snack for this river barge. He and her father were barely able to get her into the bed of the truck, and as he was saying a prayer for the tires, when he became horror-struck. What if he saw someone he knew while hauling this gal to town? Then his prayers were answered when he hit that mud and slowly settled down. Since it took 2 men to get her in, it took a come-along to get her out of the truck so he could get her unstuck. As he worked, he went round about. With his conscience over what to do, the moment the truck broke free, he knew what he did was wrong, but he thought, it's time to think about me. When the truck broke loose and took a jump, he nearly put his foot through the floor, just giving her everything she had, made a deal with God, and he swore if he'd forgive him for leaving her there, he'd get himself straightened up. He'd start going to church on Sundays and keep his nose out of the cup. So there he was come Sunday morning, sitting in a pew up front, feeling good about the deal he'd made with God for that little stunt. He'd heard it before, and it's quite clear now, if it sounds too good to be true, then it probably is, my friend, and don't think this can't happen to you.
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0: 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Here's a look at your King County weather from American Cowboy Radio, 107.7 in Guthrie. For this morning, we'll start today with clear conditions, temperatures right around 76. For this afternoon, sunny and hot with a high of 103. For tonight, mostly clear, lows dropping to 75 as we launch into the holiday weekend. Saturday, sunshine and hot with a high of 102. Saturday night, mostly clear, lows to 75. For Sunday, expect sunny and hot conditions with a high of 102. And a sneak peek into Labor Day, we'll have sunny and hot conditions with a high of 102 degrees. And that's a look at your King County weather from American Cowboy Radio, 107.7 in Guthrie.
1: Don't forget the colors. The West was one of many colors. Brown, black, red, and white should be the colors of our flag to unite. I'm proud of the red, white, and blue because our forefathers felt those colors spoke of me and you. Lest we forget the brown, black, red, and white that built this country with pride, a beautiful sight. Lest we forget and take too light to respect each other and stop the fight. The colors that came before us, remember their plight. I'm your sister and your brother. Stay true to our identity and traditions and remain honest and forthright.
2: Hello, Texans! Sons of the glorious Lone Star State! Yeah! Yeah! Gotta pay tribute to some of the names that'll make Texas the most glorious and proud state of the Union! Yeah! Sam Houston! Hey! The one and only David Crockett! Hey! John Wayne!

0: know, Texas kids learn George Strait songs the way other kids learn the ABCs. My name's Libby Koch, and I'm a Texas songwriter. 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
1: Amazing Grace. There's an oft-repeated rumor of how neighbors come to play when it's calving time or haying time, roundup or branding day, and there is truth in that analogy. But it's primarily symbolic because folks will help you sometimes. Change a tire, drain hydraulics, they might even lend their baler, unless there's no loaners to be had because everybody's baling, so's their brothers and their dads. It is the culture of our county. It seems we all cut about the same day, and now we've got to get the hay up because there is a monsoon on its way. But the baler isn't baling, or the PTO's haywire, or maybe that old tractor has finally flatted that check tire. So we prowl around our boneyards, rob old tractors for used hoes, inventory nuts and bolts because we'll be paying through the nose for any new part, that smart tractor part, Case, Heston, or John Deere. And 3 days ago, the weatherman promised 5 more days of clear, and we've laid down 40 acres. And now those fine windrows are a yellow sodden mess that smells just like tobacco, and we are working in the hayfield, lying flat down on our backs between rolls of half-baled grass hay, which should be in the stacks, except the baler wouldn't bale the bales, or the wagon pick them up, or else the tractor's blown a gasket, or in this rain, who knows, we could be stuck. We wonder why we do this. We do not understand. We work for next to nothing. We are slaves to our own land. But then, the drizzle ceases. Clouds part, the sun shines through, and a rainbow spreads across the sky. A gift for just our view. Its blinding brilliance dazzles us. We stand in amazed grace, and we accept our insignificance in the reach of time and space. And we thank God for dry old milk cows. They'll eat our crappy hay, or we'll ask a dollar a bale for garden mulch. Who says farming doesn't pay?

0: Tonight in Bay Point, Maine, it's beef bourguignon. In Malibu, it's sirloin kebabs. You'll find beef fajitas at the Four Fork Ranch. And Kung Pao beef in Chinatown. In New Orleans, it's Creole pepper steak. And beef bracciola in the north end of Boston. There's a great corned beef sandwich at 7th and 55th. And in Chicago, a porterhouse steak, the perfect medium rare. At the end of each day, all over the country, nothing satisfies so many people in so many ways. Beef. It's what's for dinner.
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1: Charlie Keogh in Carcassy here with all the socialist news about our town's cafeteria society. I mean all the diners out and the dancing devils, the tango tribe of the tenderloin night riders, the inner circle of the hot potatoes. Percy Cutts is back home after a ring-dang-do of a weekend in New Orleans. He tells me he spent a lot of money hard by the French Quarter. Percy, you know, he used to speak quite a bit of that hinky-dinky parley-vous when he was over there to Paris near France in the 1917 war with all them mademoiselles from Armatures. Well, sir, Percy, he thought he'd brush up again on his hinky-dinky parley-vous, so he took along the little book that learns how to speak French he had back in 1917. You know, how to order the two-franc dinner and all that sort of thing. Well, Percy, he went to one of them real Frenchy restaurants. It was called, I believe, The Shame on You. And he got the book out. And right away, he started calling the waiter in French. Garkin, Icky. Some young feller finally come over, so Percy says, Garkin? Jimmy Sweet's apple, Percy cuts, and je désire de la viande cuite avec les pommes de terre, and some petit pois avec du pain. Well, the young fella stared at him with his mouth hanging open. So finally, Percy said, what's the matter with you? He said it in French, of course. Qu'est-ce que c'est que le matter avec vous? And the young Garkin said, I'm terribly sorry, sir, I don't speak French. And Percy roared back at him, well, gol darn it, boy, get me somebody who does.
2: 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For this morning, we'll start today with clear conditions, temperatures right around 76. For this afternoon, sunny and hot with a high of 103. For tonight, mostly clear, lows dropping to 75 as we launch into the holiday weekend. Saturday, sunshine and hot with a high of 102. Saturday night, mostly clear, lows to 75. For Sunday, expect sunny and hot conditions with a high of 102. And a sneak peek into Labor Day, we'll have sunny and hot conditions with a high of 102 degrees. And that's a look at your King County weather from American Cowboy Radio, 107.7 in Guthrie.
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The herd scatters farther than visions can look, but you bet all good punchers will help out the cook. 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Come roust out your steers from the long chaparral, for it's all in the drive to the railroad corral. Now the longest of days must reach evening at last. The hills are all climbed and the creeks are all past. The tired herd droops in the yellowing light. 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So flap up your holster.

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1: I pledge allegiance to the flag of the United States of America and to the republic for which it stands. One nation, under God, indivisible, with liberty and justice for all.

0: The Strays at the Gate, The Weekender on American Cowboy Radio. Man, we've got a great program for you today. Gary McMahon has been around since a long time ago, written a lot of classic songs. Ian Tyson's recorded, Chris LeDoux, Riders in the Sky, it just goes on and on. Find out more about Gary while we're listening to this interview. Check out his website, singingcowboy.com. Again, Gary McMahon, singingcowboy.com is his website. Let's get into this interview, and I think you're going to enjoy it. It's a good one. We are here with another edition of Strays at the Gate, The Weekender. Joel White and I are here. 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They got their Cajun shop there in the store at 34th and Coulter in Amarillo. Joel, who do we have today?
1: Well, I tell you what, Kelly and I just got back from a little two-week run of shows up through Montana and down through Colorado. And this individual that we're about to visit with today is an iconic member of the Western music, let's say the genre of Western music. I tell you what, and I've known about this man for a long time, and I finally this last week had the pleasure of meeting Mr. Gary McMahon. Gary, how are you today?
2: Oh, I'm fair to middling, and that's pretty good. I'm 78 years old, so it's getting on with us here.
1: Well, I tell you what, we visited you with you at your beautiful home there outside of Fort Collins, Colorado. And I tell you what, anytime you can sit in that cabin of yours and look outside and see the mountains and see the green grass and those rivers running, and that country looks pretty good right now. You got to be pretty good, I got to tell you.
2: Yes, sir. I picked this place because, you know, I'm from Greeley, Colorado, originally out on the eastern drylands. And the water runs out from the mountains about 35 miles out, right about Greeley. And then the rest of it's just dry out there unless you can dig a well. So I wanted to be closer to the mountains, and I got closer to the old Poudre River here. And in this last week, we've seen wild turkey and moose and a couple of buck deer come through here. And the bear visits us every night. So we're not too far from the wild stuff.
1: No, it's a beautiful place. Well, Gary, if people that are interested or know anything about Western or cowboy music, they ought to know you. But let's start from the beginning for those that don't know who Gary McMahon is. Give us a little rundown of where you come from, and then how did you get into Western entertainment?
2: Well, I'm from Greeley, Colorado, and Greeley's out on the eastern drylands halfway between Denver and Cheyenne. And Greeley, when I was growing up, was about 18,000 people. And my daddy had a truck line over there, a cattle truck line, of 55 head of cattle trucks. And we hauled cattle for everybody. So I went out on those trucks, and, you know, a cattle truck driver has got to be an old cowboy, because you've got those critters in the back there, and they've got to be loaded and unloaded and handled, and also you got to know what you do while you're driving them. You can't stomp on the brakes, you know, like you could a load of potato chips or something like that, because you dump all your cattle and hurt some of them. So all these old cowboys that either got too bunged up for cowboying, either that or they wanted to make a little bit more money for their families and stuff, started driving these cattle trucks. And I grew up around those guys, and they'd always take me to Brandon's or the ranch they used to work on. on or stuff like that, you know. And so I just grew up around a bunch of old cowboys, and that's always been my first allegiance, is to those characters. And I'll tell you why, because I saw them handle all kinds of situations, and I saw them handle them well without panicking. They all kept their cools, you know, you know, you can get into various situations when you're going to haul cattle for somebody, and one of them is the first thing you get there. And are they prepared to load those cattle? Have they got them sorted? No, they haven't got them sorted. So you get out there and help them sort the cattle and all that kind of stuff. And I saw these guys handle all these things, including the wrecks, and doing it usually with a little bit of a chuckle in their voice. And I compared them to the other people I met in my life, and they were the best people I found. You know, they just seemed to handle everything fine, and they had a good attitude about life, and that's where I always went back to. So when I started writing music, I wanted to write it for those boys. I wanted to write something that would remind them of something they'd done or something they were good at, or an old horse they used to know, or an old ranch they used to ride on, or some old cow that give them heck, you know, and how they dealt with that. They were always the audience that I had in mind whenever I wrote a song or a poem.
1: Well, and then, so when did you start writing?
2: I started writing as a teenager, you know, just little skits in high school and stuff like that. I was a member of the FFA, and we were in Greeley. You were either a surfer boy and wore a surfer haircut, even though there wasn't any surf around Greeley for about 1,400 miles, or you were a country kid and you were an FFA boy and hung out over at the FFA, you know, barn. Us FFA boys were always trying to prove ourselves so we could get a date for the dance. And we didn't have that much luck. Them surfer boys usually slurped up all the cute girls around there. And I never figured out how they did that, because they, you know, they couldn't surf. They were 1,400 miles from the nearest wave. But that was how I started riding. And then when I got in the Navy, I was a Navy corpsman, and I got stationed at the Naval Hospital Philadelphia, which was the East Coast receiving center for Navy and Marine Corps wounded out of Vietnam. And I went in from 1968 to 1971. So we saw everything. We unloaded the planes and took them to the hospital, and you know, they got life-saving surgery at Naval Hospital, Yokosuka, Japan, or Da Nang, or something like that. And then they put them on the planes and get them over there. And then we really went to work on them, you know, getting the shrapnel out of them and trying to put their lives back together after they've been blown apart over there. And it just changed me. I was going to become a ranch manager for this guy I used to work for, and I didn't want to do that anymore. I thought, you know, life is so precious that I wanted to do something I really wanted to do, which was write songs. Uh-huh. So I went to Nashville. And I thought, if I'm going to write songs, I better get down there with some real songwriters. So I went to Nashville in about 1972, and I'm telling you, the guy pumping my gas could play guitar, sing, and write a song better than I could. And so I kicked around with all those guys down there for about 8 years. And that was, I got my PhD in songwriting down there with a bunch of other songwriters, and just happened to run into some of the best songwriters I ever ran into, like Ian Tyson, who was down there in Nashville trying to find a record deal. And he was complaining to Bonnie Garner. She was the head of A&R, that's Artist and Repertoire, for CBS Records down there. And he was complaining to her. He said, "There ain't no cowboy songwriters down here." And she said, "I beg to differ." So she went and got a bottle of whiskey and brought Ian over to my place, and I had this little shack on Music Row there, and it was just an old house, and it was cut in half. An old painter and his wife took up one half, and I took up the other of this old shack, and it was on 17th Avenue, right across from RCA Records. Mm-hmm. And it was a genuine old songwriter shack. She brought him over there. I was just sitting there picking on the guitar, you know, trying to come up with something. And all of a sudden, Ian Tyson shows up on my doorstep. I'd never met him. I knew who he was, but I'd never met him. And Bonnie just handed us that bottle of whiskey and left. And then we stood there staring at each other for a little bit. And I didn't know what to do. And pretty quick he said, "Well, play me a song." And so I played him a couple of songs, and he said, "Yeah, those are not half bad." And we got to talking about where we were from, and I got to telling him about the ranches I used to work on out in Colorado, and he started telling me a few old cowboy stories, and we struck up this friendship that lasted for a lifetime down there. And I played him that song. I wrote it in, I think, 73 or 74, the old Double Diamond. Mm-hmm. And I played him the old Double Diamond, and he said, "What?" He said, "Let me hear that again." And so I played it for him again, and by the time the night was out, I think I'd played that song for him like 10 times. And he said, "I'm going to record that song." He said, "That's one of the best cowboy songs I ever heard." And so we just struck up this friendship. And, you know, when he'd go to Canada for anything, he'd ask me if I'd like to ride along. I said, "Well, sure." So I'd go up there to Canada with him, and we'd bum around Toronto and places like that. And, you know, he'd smuggle guitars in and stuff. You weren't supposed to bring anything in without paying the government, you know, tax mm-hmm. on whatever you brought in. And when we get to that Canadian border, they took one look and said, "Oh, that's Ian Tyson. That's great." And they'd wave him on through, and he'd go through with a whole trunk load of guitars he'd smuggled out of Nashville, you know, to sell up there in Canada or use or whatever.
1: Yeah. Well, and, I tell you what, Gary, since you mentioned it, now I know this is all about you, but you wrote that dadgum song, and it's an iconic song. But I can't imagine anybody doing it better than Ian Tyson, because I know very well, I've heard a lot of folks play that song, and Ian does it best. So we're going to play Ian Tyson and Gary McMahon's The Double Diamond.

0: right, that was Ian Tyson singing The Old Double Diamond, written by Gary McManning. Dadgum, he did that song justice, didn't he, Gary?
1: I'm telling you, he fell in love with that song the first time he ever heard it, and he treated it so well. You know, you can hear it in the way he did that song, that he loved that song, and even put it on his best of, or what do you call it, All the Goodens. So I was real flattered with that, but that was kind of my introduction to him.
0: Yeah. Well, now, during this time, were you doing a lot of performing, or just mostly writing?
1: Well, I performed when I could, but you're down there with everybody else. So everybody else was taking up all the gigs, you know, and that kind of stuff. So there wasn't really much left for us lower songwriting scum down there. So I got jobs like at Randy Wood's Old Time Picking Parlor. I got a job repairing guitars there. Randy Woods was and still is, by the way, a wonderful guitar maker, and he had a place called the Old Time Picking Parlor in Nashville, and I used to hang out there, and Randy asked me if I wanted a job repairing guitars down there, so I did, and I just learned from the best. You know, I had a little woodworking experience and could use a power tool or two, and so Randy showed me how to fix guitars down there, and while I was doing that, I met almost everybody. I mean, Randy made a guitar one time, and Chet Atkins wanted to play it, so Chet comes down to the picking parlor up to the guitar repair part of the place, you know, and it's all just a bunch of wood benches around there, and sanding and goings on, and Chet sat there and played that guitar for about an hour, and then he made the rounds to all us repairmen, wanted to know what we were doing, and sit there and talk with us, and you get to talk with people like that on a real basis. You know, it's not like you're a fan trying to talk to them across a podium or something like that. He's just sitting there with you shooting the bull about why you're doing this or that to that guitar, and then he's got his stories he wants to tell, and I met all these people doing that, you know, Chet Atkins and Emmylou Harris. We put the Rose, if you ever seen that G200 she plays, that's got that red rose down there in the bottom. We put that in there, and we put, you know, names and everybody's fretboards and all that kind of stuff, and then really repaired their guitars. Jerry Jeff came in there one time, and, you know, he was crazy as heck.
0: Oh, yeah.
1: And he had hit his Gibson around a telephone pole and smashed it all to hell, and he brought all the pieces in there, and he'd sobered up and wondered what he was doing. and so Randy called him a dumb whatever, you know,
0: right,
1: several times before he agreed to repair his guitar, and Jerry Jeff agreed with him.
0: Well, because he knew damn well what he was.
1: Yeah, I know it. And so we put his guitar together and got it, you know, as long as there's solid wood, you can put them back together. We put his guitar together, and he was real happy to get it. And then Randy backed him up against the wall and said, if you ever do this again, we're not fixing it.
0: Uh-huh.
1: You know, and so we even had to lecture him every once in a while.
0: Well, so when did you leave Nashville?
1: In about 1977, and then I came back for a little bit. I left there, and I'll tell you who decided I was going to leave Nashville as Ian Tyson. He said, a leopard don't change your spots. He said, what are you doing playing these cowboy songs to all these country people. Mm-hmm. He said, get out there and play your cowboy songs for cowboys. That's who wants to hear it.
2: Mm-hmm.
1: And he's the one that talked me into leaving Nashville.
2: Yeah.
1: And I should tell you a little bit about me and Ian. We got to be best buddies down there, and I was bartending at the Exit Inn, and I bartended there for several years, you know, at night, and they had all the best acts come through the Exit Inn. Well, Tyson would show up about the time I was getting off work and want to know if I wanted to kick around a couple of songs. And we'd have a couple of drinks, you know, and we'd go over to my place and kick around a song or two until about 2 or 3 in the morning. Then he decided he'd go home, you know, and stuff. Well, one night we'd had a couple of drinks and we were on our way over to my place to do exactly that. And I got pulled over by the Nashville police. Now, I got to tell you, the Nashville police has heard every story. Yeah, I'm late to the Opry. That's why I was speeding and all this kind of stuff. And they are not impressed with who you are. But Tyson didn't know that. And he thought he was just as big down here as he was in Canada. You know, anybody that took a look at him up in Canada just let him off.
2: Mm-hmm.
1: But the Nashville police didn't care that he was Ian Tyson. Well, they, you know, the red lights were flashing behind us. And I said, oh, Lordy, I've had a couple of drinks. I don't know how this is going to go. And he said, I'll handle it. And he'd also had a couple of drinks. Now, I don't know what he said. And I, to this day, I don't know what he said to those two Nashville police officers. But I heard this ruckus back there. And when I get back there, they had Tyson spread eagle over the hood of that patrol car, and one guy had his shotgun pointed at his head, and they were telling him how the cow eats the cabbage. And so I got back there, and this guy said, who is this smart ass, you know? And I told him, well, it's Ian Tyson. Well, who's that? And I said, well, he's a singer up in Canada. And he said, well, he's going to spend the night in jail. And I said, well, boys, the thing about it is he's a Canadian national. So you guys are going to spend all night at the police station filling out paperwork on this guy. He said, either that or I could just dump him back in that van and take him home and sober him up. And you guys wouldn't have to spend all night at the police station. And they looked at each other and said, all right, take him home.
0: Yeah, it's a good deal for them.
1: Yeah, so I loaded him back up in the car and told him to keep his damn mouth shut and hauled him home. And when we got to my place, he was all mad. And he said, you know, I saved your butt from getting a DUI. And I said, yeah, and I also saved your butt from assaulting on a police officer. So it came out even that night. We saved each other's butts, and we finally forgave each other, and away we went. It's great, some of those altercations you get into down there. But anyway, we sure had some fun. Me and Tyson did.
0: Well, I bet. So you left Nashville on Ian Tyson's suggestion to get out and sing to cowboys. Well,
1: yeah.
0: Where'd you start?
1: Well, I went back home to Greeley, you know, and I started singing these windy little Naugahyde bars around there and trying to, it was my first time at really trying to make a living singing. And so, you know, I'd get gigs here and there. I was a little bit known because Chris Ledoux had been recording my songs for several years then.
2: Mm-hmm.
1: And so I could use that as kind of a way to kick in the door, you know, and get in some places. And I started playing music around there. And sort of made a living, but sort of didn't, you know.
0: Mm-hmm.
1: You know the old deal. And this is way before the Cowboy Poetry Gatherings came along and stuff like that. And I decided that I wasn't really making a living out there. And so I went to work for the Tea Lazy Seven Ranch in Aspen. I started managing their stable up there, and it was a riding stable, you know, but it was really right at the beginning of the Maroon Bells Snowmass Wilderness area.
0: Mm-hmm.
1: And there was all this beautiful country to ride, you know, and we'd take these half day and all day rides and pack trips and fishing trips and stuff like that out there in that beautiful country. And we were running 185 head of horses up there. So I was plenty busy doing that. And then I would entertain around the campfire at night. And some of the guys, just for instance, Jack Nicholson had a house right below the Tea Lazy Seven on Maroon Creek Valley there. And he and Art Garfunkel would come up wandering through the corrals wanting to know if they could take a sleigh ride with me, because I'd be out there, you know, warming up my sleigh horses for sleigh rides and stuff like that. And Jack got into he wanted to learn how to harness a horse, and I had these big Belgian horses by the name of Pete and Pat. I wrote a song about them, and I said, yeah, I'll let you harness a horse. And old Pete, he was a little bit savvy, you know, and if he thought you didn't know how to harness him, once you'd throw that harness up there on him, he'd step to the side and just let that harness pile up on the ground, you know. He knew better than to do that with me, because I'd kick him in the belly if he tried that stuff. But Jack didn't know that.
0: Mm-hmm.
1: And so Jack would throw that harness up on that horse, and he'd step to the side and land on a pile, and old Jack would cuss him a blue streak. And he said, how do you keep from doing that? And I said, he's got to respect you. And I said, you got to come up to him, and if he does that, you kick him in the belly, and he won't do it again. And so Jack learned the hard way how to harness a Belgian up there. But he was a great guy. Jack Nicholson was a great guy. And Art Garfunkel never said 10 words together. He was the quietest guy I ever met up there. But we got to be friends, and they'd go out on that sleigh with me, and we'd shoot the bull, you know, going out and warming up them horses, getting ready for the sleigh rides and that kind of stuff. And whenever I needed any kind of advice about anything, I'd go down to Jack's place and just walk in, bang on the door and walk in, and Jack say, yeah, what you got going? And I say, well, how do I get into this? And Jack would say, well, you need a guy that knows the guys, you know, and he'd let me know how to get in, you know, to get some songs heard or something like that. He was great. He helped me out a lot.
0: Well, that's interesting, I tell you. Well, let's play another song. Here is a song called New Daydream Cowboy, and this is a kind of a special song, I think, and as soon as we get it done, well, we're going to let you tell us all about this song. Well, here he is,
1: okay.
0: Gary McMahon and New Daydream Cowboy.

0: Well, that was New Daydream Cowboy. Now, tell me, Gary, about this.
1: I was in the Naval Hospital in Philadelphia. I was on a chest and thoracic surgery unit, and I became senior corpsman on that particular ward. And we just had tons and tons and tons of young boys that had been blown away over in Vietnam. And I was depressed, and I wanted to get back home. I wanted to get back out west as soon as I could. And so I sat down and I wrote that song, and it seemed to ring true to me at that point in my life. And I didn't know that I was going to be a songwriter, you know, at that point, but that song really helped me through some tough times back there in Philadelphia.
0: Well, you know, and it's a good song, and obviously it was one of your very first songs. Well, that should have told you right there that, by golly, you're a songwriter.
1: I guess if I'd been perceptive.
0: Well, it's a wonderful song.
1: Now, well, thank you. I think you should know I have never put that on a record. I've never put that version on a record before, so this will be the first time this song has ever gone out on the airwaves.
0: Well, I tell you what, that's a huge honor. That's a huge honor. Well, now, Gary, during your shows, you just don't sing. You tell stories, and you recite poetry. You recite poetry from poetry that's already been written by other poets, but I guess poetry that you've written yourself. You're kind of a all-purpose guy, aren't you?
1: Well, I kind of had to be. I tell you what happened to me is when those first cowboy poetry gatherings came along, I didn't know what cowboy poetry was, but I'd been writing poems for years, you know, because a poem is just really the lyrics on a song. Mm-hmm. And so anyway, I was getting pretty burned out at the Tea Lazy Seven, and the boss said, there's this poetry gathering happening in Elko, Nevada. He said, why don't you take a week and go out there to it? And I bought a new pickup, and the new pickup had gotten in a hailstorm, and I had hail damage to that truck. Well, they gave me a check for $800, and I took that $800 of hail damage and went to Elko for the first time. And that's where I met Baxter Black. And Baxter already knew who I was, and I couldn't figure that out. And all of a sudden, there were guys up on the stage there at the poetry gathering doing my songs. And I thought, where'd they get a hold of them? Well, they'd heard them off an Ian Tyson album or an old Chris LeDoux album or something like that. And there was Mom and Pop and the Stair Step Kids sitting down there in the front row mouthing the words to those songs. And I didn't know they were getting out. I had no idea. Hmm. And Baxter came up to me and he said, you know, you could do what I do. He said, I found an audience, and it was the agricultural audiences. It was the Southeastern Idaho Potato Growers Association, and it was the Iowa Pig Pork Producers Association and all that. And what they had was, you know, when they have their banquets and that kind of stuff, they look at the secretary and said, find some entertainment for this banquet. So she calls a booking agent, and this booking agent will come through, and he's got, you know, one of his acts coming through, and it could be a fire eater or a dirty mouth comic out of L.A. and stuff like that. And Baxter was telling me all this, and he said, what they really want is agricultural entertainers. And he said, I would, there's a bunch of my buddies that are cowboy poets, but they don't know how to entertain. And he said, you do. And he said, what you could do is hold my place, because they get tired of me after a while. But if I send them another guy that they really like, then they'll want me back at some point.
0: Mm-hmm.
1: And so Baxter started booking me. And I found out real quick that, you know, you get 45 minutes at a banquet to, and everybody's already heard how bad the agricultural business is, and they don't want to hear about that anymore. They'd like to laugh a little bit. So I started putting in my poems and my stories and that sort of thing, and then singing them a song or two, and then yodeling to them a little bit, and it went over great. And I started getting known in those circles as a good entertainer. And what that did was it increased, instead of making $100 a night singing for a living, I could make $3,000 a night doing those agricultural banquets, because those guys all had budgets and they'd be glad to spend it on somebody that makes the cowboys smile, you know. And
0: mm-hmm.
1: So when I do those banquets, you

0: what you do is you just strike that memory phase in them, and they start remembering, oh yeah, that story reminds me of one that I did out in the corral one day, and they'll tell you all about that. And we just start telling each other stories, you know, because all the stockmen have them. If you're a cowboy or a stockman, can't go through that life without collecting a bunch of stories about how you just about bought it, you know, or something in a corral with an old cow or a bucking horse or something like that.
1: Well, you know, and you know, you've struck a nerve when you hit home when they come and say, yeah, that reminded me of such and such, and then they give you their story, and that's always encouraging to me when they come to you and say, hey, I got something you might be interested in hearing, and by golly,
0: you're exactly right.
1: Yep.
0: And you know, and then you get along like cowboys, you know, like you do in the corral. You're sitting there talking like you're out at the sale barn, leaning up against the corral, shooting the bull with an old buddy of yours.
1: Oh yeah. Well, you know, the best poetry and the best stories are out behind the wagon. It's out behind the stage. That's where the real show is. It's not up there on stage.
0: I know it. If they could figure out some way to grab some of them stories and bring them on, you know. And I do as many as I can. If I hear a good story, I'll go write it down.
1: Yeah. Well, have you got a poem that you can give us?
0: I think I could probably do you one here. You know, back in the day, I used to rodeo a little bit, and one of the things I did that was dumb was try to ride bulls.
1: Mm-hmm.
0: And I figured out that I was not a bull rider, and I've got a little poem about it. If you don't mind, it's probably 3 or 4 minutes long.
1: Oh, no, go right ahead.
0: Okay, this is called The Bull Rider. I recall wanting to ride bulls years ago and a debate I had with my dad. I allowed how this would be my rocket to the stars. Dad agreed. I would see stars. And a bull was a launching pad. Like Chris Ledoux, I'm addicted to danger. I boomed in a voice loud and clear. Dad growled, you'll be addicted to painkillers too when that bull sticks his horn in your rear. Look at Mayhem, Ty Murray, Don Gay says, they got money to burn and friends at high places. I'll bet you are wearing silk underwear and you don't see no frowns on their faces. For everyone makes it, there's 10,000 that don't. Bucking them stats is dumb, not courageous. I'd sooner see you take to gambling, son. You get better odds in Las Vegas. Well, I told him the girls would never look twice if I didn't do something like that. Dad looked at me with a twinkle in eye and said, there's more than one way to skin a cat. You're in a hormonal hurricane, son, and riding these bulls are just part of what ails you. While you're out of gallivanting, sowing wild oats, your mother and I are home praying for a crop failure. You've seen the bumper stickers, calf ropers do it quicker, and bronc riders stay on longer and all. But the truth is, son, the bull riders I seen were too boogered up to do it at all. I'll pump iron in town at the health club, says I. Run 5 miles a day or six. I'll maximize my competitive edge and minimize my risk. I'll learn psycho-cybernetics, psychology. I'll be a bull riding PhD. And if you'll loan me the pickup and the entry fee, I'll see that you included my biography. I'll run with the big boys and I'll try them all and I'll win big if I can. But most of all, Pop, win, lose, or draw, I'll come out of this deal a man. Dad said, you can't manufacture a man with health clubs and high-toned rigmarole. For a real man is a working combination of body, mind, and soul. And it's that blend that makes a man so

0: done through years, circumstance, and weather. And I don't think that bull riding deserves much credit for keeping the ranch and the family together. Backed into a corner, I trots out the big guns and snarled, "It's a cowboy way." Dad laughed so hard, I feared for his heart, and then had this to say, "Colonel Cody, Jim Bridger, the old vaqueros, didn't tease fate for the thrill? Back then, an infection or a broken bone was more than enough to kill. There wasn't no ambulance waiting to haul them out of nice, soft arenas. Whatever you give you the notion, son, the West was won by some reckless hyenas. I've got to prove to myself," I blurted, "that I have what it takes to face trouble and come up a winner in a tough game with high stakes. There's a big difference between looking for trouble and facing trouble," says Dad. "When you face your trouble, that's good. When you look for trouble, that's bad. I want to live for the moment, reach for the moon. I can't live a dull life, and I won't. Heck, I could die tomorrow, Pop." Dad said, "Yeah, but what if you don't?" Youth wrestled with logic into the night till Dad, shaking his head, finally gave his consent. He said, "Son, good judgment comes from experience, and experience, I guess, comes from poor judgment."
1: That's the truth. That's the truth. Well, now, you were at the first gathering at Elko, and I suspect you were at a bunch of them after that. Fact is, you probably became one of the top performers there pretty quick.
0: Yeah, I came, and they didn't know who I was, and I didn't know who they were. And then, after that first gathering, I started going to them on a regular basis, and I was there for 25 or 30 of them. I don't know how many I was there for, but that's where I met great cowboy poets like Larry McWhirter and Wally, and Tyson discovered him a couple of years after I did, and boy, he was big at those gatherings. So we had some big time in Elko.
1: Yeah.
0: And there's still not another gathering like it.
1: Anywhere. Well, there's not. There's some awful good gatherings out there, though, and getting bigger all the time. And Elko's kind of changed over the years, I suspect.
0: They have.
1: It's not what it used to be.
0: No, it's true, but nothing ever is.
1: No.
0: And what they did was they got the ball rolling.
1: They did, they're the granddaddy.
0: Yeah, and then everybody else could have their gatherings and their ideas of the gatherings and that sort of thing. And they've taken off. They're all over the place.
1: Oh, yeah.
0: They're just everywhere. We have a lot of them up here in Colorado, Wyoming, and Montana, and all over the place, really.
1: Mm-hmm. Yep, there's quite a few.
0: It's where Western people get together and enjoy Western stories and kind of commune together because, you know, we're all in this together. This decline in our agriculture and stuff like that, we've got to fight it as hard as we can.
1: Right, right. Well, and you played, you performed at a lot of these corporate events, like you say, these hog producers and the cattle producers and the corn producers. You saw a wide variety of this agriculture industry, didn't you?
0: Yes, I sure did. I came to find out there's more to agriculture than cattle.
1: Oh, I thought cattle was the only deal.
0: Yeah, me too.
1: Well, and the horses, of course. You got to have a horse if you got a cow.
0: Yeah. Yeah, it's true. And I found out there's all kinds of agriculture. And then you go down to Florida, and those Florida crackers down there, that's like being on a different planet. And they run their Brahma stock down there. And I made friends. This was thanks to Baxter. They were having a gathering of the Florida Cattlemen Association out there on Marcos Island. And the speaker that they had got for their banquet died. And so in a panic, they called Baxter Black, and Bax says, well, I can't make it, but I know somebody that can. And he put my name out there, and they hired me. And, you know, Florida is those old crackers now. They're still mighty proud that they raised the beef that fed the Confederate Army. And it's hard to get in there. But I did them a good show, and I made friends with an old boy by the name of Joe Pierce, and he was president of the Florida Cattlemen's Association. And Joe and I got to be great friends, and he'd invite me down to Florida and take me out on them airboats down on Lake Okeechobee, and we'd go riding for Brahma cattle through the brush there in Florida. And I got to learn all the history of Florida, you know, and it's got an incredible history to it. Goes back 500 years.
1: Yep.
0: You know, they were shipping cattle out of there to Cuba and all over the place. Just stuff you don't know.
1: Yeah, well, when the West didn't know what a cow was.
0: Yeah. Nobody knew except for those cattle they brought in. The Spanish brought them in 500 years ago.
1: Yeah.
0: In Florida. And so I got to taste that down there and get a real good dose of it, and wound up loving those guys down there. You know, they're a bunch of characters of Florida cattlemen. And one of the biggest ranches in the world is the Desiree Ranch in southern Florida. You know, owned by the Mormon Church.
1: Yeah. First ranch job I ever had, I was background in calves, and most of the cattle came out of Florida, and they had hired me, but they said, we won't need you for a month. And then they called me up about 5 days later and said, well, we just bought a bunch of cattle off of Deseret's, and so they sent me 666 little crow black heifers. And that's the that was my first exposure. And let me tell you what, the quality of cattle went from Florida went downhill from there. Well, you know, it's interesting. You talk about those Florida crackers, and you got the Texas cowpuncher, and you got the Nevada buckaroo, and then those old vaqueros out of California. Everybody has their own their own society, what they come out of, but they do have two things in common. They got cattle and they got horses. And the one thing that if you ever handle cattle or horses, I don't guess it matters where they come from, they're all about the same mind.
0: Yeah, it's true. And you know something? They all think they're the best. Montana cowboys think they're better than any Wyoming cowboy, and vice versa on the Wyoming cowboys to the Colorado cowboys to the Texas cowboys to the Florida cowboys. They all think that they handle cattle better than anybody else.
1: Yeah. But you know, one thing I figured out is they probably are. In their country, they are. But everybody's country's a little bit different, and all these cowboys, they've adapted to their country. And that's what makes them different, and that's what makes them special, and that's what makes them think they're special.
0: Yeah, and it's true. And if you get a cowboy from someplace else and he goes in to an outfit with a chip on his shoulder, he's going to find out real quick why they do the things they do. you know, and I've seen that happen over and over again.
1: Oh, yeah.
0: You know, coming in, well, we don't do it that way. We do it, well, this is the reason why we do it this way, and I'm signing your checks, buddy, so you're going to do it our way.
1: Gary, it's been great visiting with you. These are some wonderful stories. I think we're going to be just about out of time. We've got one more song we're going to play and probably play that on the way out. But Gary, good golly, thank you so much for spending an hour with us and regaling us with some of your stories. You know, I say this with all due respect. You're one of the old farts, and you
0: yep.
1: and you blazed a trail for everybody else, and on the behalf of everybody else, thank you, Gary McMahon, for doing that for us.
0: Oh, that means a lot to me. Thank you, buddy. And just getting to know you a little bit lets me know we could go on for months and tell each other cowboy stories.
1: Well, I will promise you this. We're going to have a chance to do that. And it's hard to get you out of that wonderful cabin that you've got up against the foothills there. But if you ever come down to Texas, you plan to stay with us for a couple of days. We'll take you to Paladura Canyon, and we'll take you to get some of the best steak in the panhandle, and we'll show you around.
0: I can't beat that kind of invitation.
1: All right.
0: Sure do, thank you.
1: All right. Thank you, Gary. You have a good day.
0: All righty. And thanks for having me.
1: Oh, you bet.
2: 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We're going to close this thing out right now with one of Gary's songs, the first cowboy song. 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
1: I was born full-grown with 9 rows of jaw teeth and holes bored for more. There was spurs on my feet, a rawhide quirt in my hand, and when they opened the chute, I come out of riding a panther and roping the longhorn whales. 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I lay my boots in Colorado and my hat in Montana. I can stretch out my arms, clean out from the Crazy Woman Fork, plumb over to the Upper Gray Bull River. My bed tarp covers half of Texas and all of Old Mexico. But there's one thing for sure and certain, and if you boys want to know, I'll tell you that I'm still a long ways short of being the daddy of them all. Because he's full-growed, as any man that really knows can see. Well, boys, I ain't nothing but a youngin'.

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1: One thing those movies did have right was that part about the horse. How important the horse was to the cowboy. Why, a man afoot was no man at all. Here's a song about one of my favorite ponies.

0: Brian, and a great big Western howdy. I'm Ranger Doug.
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0: 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For this morning, we'll start today with clear conditions, temperatures right around 76. For this afternoon, sunny and hot with a high of 103. For tonight, mostly clear, lows dropping to 75 as we launch into the holiday weekend. Saturday, sunshine and hot with a high of 102. Saturday night, mostly clear, lows to 75. For Sunday, expect sunny and hot conditions with a high of 102. And a sneak peek into Labor Day, we'll have sunny and hot conditions with a high of 102 degrees. And that's a look at your King County weather from American Cowboy Radio, 107.7 in Guthrie.
1: First light breaks on a drizzly morning, the kind that chills you to the bone. I can see smoke from the chimney up ahead, so old Pedro must be home. Bouncing down the rutted road, the pickup's snug and warm. At my age, days like this horseback have sort of lost their charm. Warmth glows through the windows, and I know the coffee's hot when a chill runs down my spine and my belly starts to knot. Dangling from the porch like some head upon a stake is the cold, wriggling carcass of a skinned-out rattlesnake. The old Pete'll grind it and put it on his food like some curandero said. Hell, if that's what it takes to make you well, I believe I'd just as soon be dead. I shudder as I pass old Cascavel. Holler, buenos dias, as I go in. Pete looks up from cooking tortillas with an impish little grin. I pour a cup of coffee and spoon frijoles in a bowl. Pete throws on hot tortillas that'll warm your very soul. We talk about the country, the horses and the cattle, and Pete says he fixed that broken latigo on my saddle. Talks about a letter from his daughter in Mexico. She's gonna have a baby and just starting to show. I pour us another cup and we enjoy our meager meal, but I suppose to most folks it wouldn't have much appeal. The splatters on the roof are a little stronger now. It sure makes a fella smile. It runs a bunch of cows. Between our Tex-Mex conversation and the early morning sounds, I pause to pity the folks having their latte tattes at the Starbucks back in town.

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The crew was making side bets. Eck Barton was marking scores. Charlie climbed down off the top rail.

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0: So good, it's gone as fast as you made it. 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
1: Howdy, folks. This is R.W. 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

0: will be your weather report. You take your average weather report. It's usually full of your cloud cover and your intermittent rain, not to mention your warm front. But never mind all that precipitation. Everybody around these parts is talking about the big wind that we had the day before last. My God, she was a ringtail snorter. A bit more twist on her and she might have turned into one of them torpedoes. Bert Bemrose of Minorca Corners is phoned in to tell us that one of his brood hens, standing with her back to that wind, laid the same egg five times. That'll be your news. Charlie Ferguson reporting.
1: Good morning. Here's a look at your King County weather from American Cowboy Radio, 107.7 in Guthrie. For this morning, we'll start today with clear conditions, temperatures right around 76. For this afternoon, sunny and hot with a high of 103. For tonight, mostly clear, lows dropping to 75 as we launch into the holiday weekend. Saturday, sunshine and hot with a high of 102. Saturday night, mostly clear, lows to 75. For Sunday, expect sunny and hot conditions with a high of 102. And a sneak peek into Labor Day, we'll have sunny and hot conditions with a high of 102 degrees. 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

she don't sell candy and she won't sell soda pop. There's a fat bartender who is there to serve you if you really want to blow your top. Now the whole

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1: Look at that headlight shining.

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I'm the shadow, she's the light. Now here comes the sound of the Santa Fe at midnight. Baby wakes up and

on the edge of the great southwest, staring at those restless trees along the water ditch and up the street. Rio Grande, like Egypt's old blue Nile, with a memory of the early ones who rested here a while. But now the freight trains and long-haul trucks, they're passing through, and they don't have the urge to wink at the likes of me and you. It's all just diesel smoke, iron rail, and a running string. Music of the Santa Fe.

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1: Needed relief. I've said it before and I'll say it again. Horses do more for me than I do for them. It had been one of those days that left me stressed. Me and those around me were not at our best. It had been too many days of upheaval and too many times that good lost to evil. Nothing was going right, and every try turned to a fight. We needed to get out, take a break, decompress for everyone's sake. I can't explain the forces. I was drawn to nearby horses. Others went another way, Jack Daniels and multiple beer foray. But I laid my hands on instead, mostly low heads while they fed. Geldings, three in all, not mine, but I knew them all. Sans my normal greeting, large muscles I began needing. I rubbed their withers, haunches, top line and ears, chest, neck, underbellies, all without fears. They were relaxed. They knew the deal. They knew how being there made me feel. A head lifts. I'd found a knot. Leg cocks. Yeah, that's the spot. I lost the edge in our nonverbal exchange. Roamed from stress to calm at home on their range. My hands were blackened absorbing the dirt. Have no regrets about that once white shirt. The silt between my fingers felt so good as I walked away. I got the needed relief on that long day. I've said it before, and I'll say it again. Horses do more for me than I do for them.

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1: The least thing you can do is tell me who it's from.
2: No, I wouldn't do that, Nolly, if I was you, because you see, if you tell him who it's from, and the next thing, he'll want to know what it says, and then that would destroy his concentration, and we
3: wouldn't want to destroy his concentration.
1: All right, you smart Elliot. I'll go over to Barney's telegraph office and let him read. You probably couldn't read one second.
2: Hold on. Why in thunder don't you just learn to read? And then you won't have any problems like this.
3: I think that's a fine idea, Doc.
1: That ain't gonna do no good.
2: Why not?
1: Well, because supposing I was to go to work and learn how to read writing.
2: Well, yeah.
1: Well, how'd I know that the fuller that wrote the writing was writing the writing right? It could be that he wrote the writing all wrong. And here I'd be just reading wrong writing.

0: Good morning. Here's a look at your King County weather from American Cowboy Radio, 107.7 in Guthrie. For this morning, we'll start today with clear conditions, temperatures right around 76. For this afternoon, sunny and hot with a high of 103. For tonight, mostly clear, lows dropping to 75 as we launch into the holiday weekend. Saturday, sunshine and hot with a high of 102. Saturday night, mostly clear, lows to 75. For Sunday, expect sunny and hot conditions with a high of 102. And a sneak peek into Labor Day, we'll have sunny and hot conditions with a high of 102 degrees. And that's a look at your King County weather from American Cowboy Radio, 107.7 in Guthrie.
1: Well, Teddy Frank of the Moro Ranch was out mending fence alone when coming to his attention was a charging wild-eyed roan. Closing fast, that big, spooked, crazed mare was running for all she's worth. Her nostrils flared, her ears pinned flat, a cyclone of hooves and earth. The mere sight of that hell-bent hoss would leave most men quite rattled, especially if, like Teddy was, surprised, on foot, unsaddled. Yeah, most men would duck, dive, or run, but not Teddy, no siree. He conjured himself up a plan. He'd not let that wild mare flee. Teddy, recall, was all alone. Most people would say outmanned, but not those who know Teddy Frank, because he is one tough hand. Surveying a situation, he figures his only hope would be one chance when she run by. He'd collect her with his rope. He'd toss a big old floating loop that would sail out o'er her ears. She'd know right quick she was bested. Let go her primal fears. Oh, she'd settle down real sudden-like. They'd become the best of friends. But that's not how the story goes. No, that's not how the story ends. Because the little wrinkle in Teddy's quick thought plan, the absence of a saddle. You can't just dally one by hand. But now that mare's upon him, in a flash she'd be on by. So now or never, he figured, and he let his catch twine fly. And then his plan adjusted some, because that horse sped up a run, and that's when Teddy realized his battle was just begun. With no horn wraps to slow her down, he run with her best he could. All the time he's thinking, another hand would sure be good. Well, that horse was building up some steam. They were covering lots of ground. Old Teddy had his hands full, but took time to look around. He spots a lone white oak approaching. He figures that'll slow her down. So seizing opportunity, he runs some dallies around. Well, now I've caught her, Teddy thought, with three dallies around that oak. Breathed a big old sigh of relief. And detects a whiff of smoke. Was an odor some familiar, although not that of burning tree. And that's when Teddy realized, well, that burning smell is me. Three dallies around an oak tree, Teddy says he has now learned, ain't near enough to stop a horse, which is why his hands now burn. But rather than feeling defeated, Teddy takes it all in stride. He says, oh, it's just skin, a jump start on callousing up his hide. But next time, Teddy says, if needing to stop a runaway hoss, next time, he'll be in the saddle. And then we'll see who's boss.

0: 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I've got the Texas blues.
1: 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I've a whole

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Partner, you're listening to the authentic American Cowboy Radio. Did you hear what I said? The authentic American Cowboy.

beef stroganoff, beef bourguignon, Irish beef stew, beef brisket, Chateaubriand, sauerbraten, roast beef, Catalonian beef ragu, Mongolian beef, chicken fried steak, steak Diane, grilled steaks balsamico, hamburgers, sizzling beef, spicy braised beef, barbecued beef ribs, beef Wellington, pepper beef, beef jerky, beef with broccoli, beef burritos, beef fajitas, beef tacos. 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Beef. 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

and she has a good life. You sure miss the track when you never come back. She's a perfect professional's wife.

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For this morning, we'll start today with clear conditions, temperatures right around 76. For this afternoon, sunny and hot with a high of 103. For tonight, mostly clear, lows dropping to 75 as we launch into the holiday weekend. Saturday, sunshine and hot with a high of 102. Saturday night, mostly clear, lows to 75. For Sunday, expect sunny and hot conditions with a high of 102. And a sneak peek into Labor Day, we'll have sunny and hot conditions with a high of 102 degrees. And that's a look at your King County weather from American Cowboy Radio, 107.7 in Guthrie.

She left 50, 60 people still sitting on the cars, wondering what it's coming to and how it got this far. But me, I got a nickel smashed flat on

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much. We sure appreciate that. You know, the last 2 years we've been traveling around all over the country, and folks everywhere love that old country music. And I hope that the Derailers and guys like them, Dale Watson, and the folks that are here tonight will keep the courage and keep playing what comes from the heart, because that's where it's all at. Here's the first song that I ever wrote. I wrote it for my wife about 45 years ago when we first married. I was driving an old rig-up truck between La Mesa, Texas, and Seminole, Texas, working for Brent Trucking Company there in La Mesa, driving an old oil field truck when I wrote this song. It's called "A Rolling Stone from Texas." Title song off of one of our CDs on Watermelon Records.

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1: Now, we all know that cowboys never tell a lie, and we dang sure never do any bragging on ourselves. But we do come at the truth from a little bit of a different direction once in a while. I was born full-grown with 9 rows of jaw teeth and holes bored for more. There was spurs on my feet and a rawhide quirt in my hand. And when they opens up that chute gate, I come out a-riding a panther and roping the long-horned whales. I've rode everything with hair on it. And I've rode a few things that was just too rough to grow any hair. I've rode bull moose on the prod, she grizzlies, and long bolts of lightning. Mountain lions are my playmates. And when I feel cold and lonesome, I bed down in a den full of rattlesnakes, because they always make me feel nice and warm. To keep alive, I eat stick, dynamite, and cactus. And the Grand Canyon ain't nothing but my bean hole. When I get thirsty, I drink cyanide cut with alkali. And when I go to sleep, I pillow my head on the bighorn. I lay my boots in Colorado and my hat in Montana. I can stretch out my arms clean out from the Crazy Woman Fork plumb over to the upper Gray Bull River. And my bed tarp covers half of Texas and all of old Mexico. But there's one thing for sure and certain, and if you boys really wants to know, I'll tell you that I'm still a long way short of being the daddy of them all, because he's full growed. And as any man that really knows can see, well, hell, boys, I ain't nothing but a young.
2: The group was known as the Frontiersman and Joni during that time. Oh, what a sweet sound Joni Hall brought us. On the other end of the scale, musical that is, was the fine bass voice of Hal Southern, who is also proving himself to be a fine songwriter. I remember well the day Wayne West and I drove to his house to pick him up for a recording session we were doing with Eddie Dean. Hal came out to the car, guitar in hand, and told us he had a dream that night. When he woke up, he set it to music. There in my car, he gave the first public performance of it. I insisted he show it to Eddie Dean, who dived on it. That day, he and our group made the first record of it. And depending on who sang it, it has since been called Hillbilly Heaven, Gospel Heaven, even DJ Heaven, and of course, Cowboy Heaven.

night I dreamed I went to Cabo Heaven, and you knew who the doorman was. Why, it was everybody's favorite cowboy, Will Rogers. Well, I asked him to show me around a bit, and he was right pleased to. Then he says, hi, I'd like for you now to meet some wonderful friends of mine. Shake their hands, if you will. I shook hands with Kit Carson,

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Then he says, "Hi, I'd like for you not to meet some Western motion picture and TV stars. I'm sure you'll know their names." Sure enough, there was Tex Ritter, Jimmy Wakely, Marty Robbins, Bob Nolan, Doc of Gunsmoke, Hoss of Bonanza, and a whole host of others too numerous to mention, except maybe Mr. John Wayne.

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And he showed me the longest list of names I ever saw. So I started to read some of them out of the old telebook.

up the wits like shots in the battle. The medley of hooves and horns and heads that wars and rains scatters and spreads. That wars and wrangles scatters and spreads. In Texas, down by the Rio Grande. Last.

0: 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It's certainly on Cattle Lake and only 5.6 miles from Karnak.
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0: 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Here's a look at your King County weather from American Cowboy Radio, 107.7 in Guthrie. For this morning, we'll start today with clear conditions, temperatures right around 76. For this afternoon, sunny and hot with a high of 103. For tonight, mostly clear, lows dropping to 75 as we launch into the holiday weekend. Saturday, sunshine and hot with a high of 102. Saturday night, mostly clear, lows to 75. For Sunday, expect sunny and hot conditions with a high of 102. And a sneak peek into Labor Day, we'll have sunny and hot conditions with a high of 102 degrees. And that's a look at your King County weather from American Cowboy Radio, 107.7 in Guthrie.
1: The gate. Once painted white with loving care, it's now a grayish brown, with scattered specks of remnant paint, the free end drags the ground. The post which held the hinge bolts tight now has the bolts' holes beveled. The washers clank, the threads used up, too many times re-leveled. The hinges cry when asked to serve. Too long they've stood the test of crowling, milling, snorting brutes, but soon they'll get their rest. A stack of pretty yellow pine is lying out nearby, the morning air enhanced by scent of creosote tie. The new will soon replace the old as it did in its day. It served its use and served it well, but now it's in the way.

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John McDonald, folks, you know, I visited a doctor friend of mine in East Tennessee recently, and the first thing he said to me when I walked in the door was, John, did you bring me any of that good, highly seasoned cowboy music? Well, it tickles me to know that other folks appreciate a good, highly seasoned cowboy music as much as I do. And that's why I always recommend Riders in the Sky. Now, Riders in the Sky has many uses around today's modern farm, whether you're controlling broadleaf weeds or pesky insects and weevils of all kinds. It's also useful as a growth implant hormone. Merely implant Riders in the Sky in your young calves and observe a 95% greater weight gain on 99% less food. So, folks, if you're like my doctor friend and tired of the same old bland top 40 formulized new wave crossover country music, why not switch to highly seasoned cowboy music? And remember, from the breakfast table to the barnyard, it's Riders in the Sky.

0: everyone. I'm D.A. 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Stay tuned for Cowboy Inspiration from world champion calf roper Jeff Copenhaver. Jeff began the first cowboy church in America. Enjoy the broadcast.
1: It was June of 1985. I was at the Reno Rodeo, and top calf roper Sylvester Mayfield asked me if he could ride my horse at Calgary, at the Calgary Stampede. And I said, sure. And when he asked me, the Holy Spirit just quietly in my heart said, pray with him before every run. So I got to Calgary. Sylvester, we prayed before every run. He broke his first and second one, made the top 10. And the format is the top 10 rope, and then the fastest out of those four get to rope for $50,000. Well, one of the cowboys broke the barrier that day, but they forgot to put the 10-second penalty on him. And they said Sylvester was fifth place. They only take the top four, too bad. So Sylvester took my horse, unsaddled him, and was on his way to get in a taxi with his Hawaiian clothes on, like he dressed when he didn't have his cowboy clothes on. And he was heading out of Dodge. Well, in the meantime, my wife Sherry found out they put the 10-second penalty on the other cowboy. Now Sylvester is in the top four, but we gotta find him. So Sherry's on a four-wheeler, goes and finds him. He's actually getting in the taxi with this girl, and they were heading out of Dodge, right? In the meantime, Sherry said when she went after the taxi, she said, Jeff, go saddle the horse again. So I'm saddling the horse. I'm galloping towards the arena because they're ready to have the top four now. Anyway, long story short, he gets another shot. He makes the top four, and he wins the Calgary 50,000. Hey, I got 25% of that. We were all excited, but my point is this. How many times in life when Sylvester walked away, it's like, it's too late now. You finished one hole out. Maybe you feel like you are just one position out. You were close, but not close enough to see your dream come to pass. Life has a way of telling us, no, you're not quite up to par. No, it didn't quite happen for you. Hey, bull, you just keep pushing. You keep pressing. Keep the faith there, cowgirl, cowboy. Because, hey, you still get to rope another calf, whether you believe it or know it or not.
2: To hear more of Jeff's cowboy inspiration, go to website u2win.org. That's the letter U, the number 2, win.org. Be blessed. Stay happy.
3: 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For this morning, we'll start today with clear conditions. Temperatures right around 76. For this afternoon, sunny and hot with a high of 103. For tonight, mostly clear, lows dropping to 75 as we launch into the holiday weekend. Saturday, sunshine and hot with a high of 102. Saturday night, mostly clear, lows to 75. For Sunday, expect sunny and hot conditions with a high of 102. And a sneak peek into Labor Day, we'll have sunny and hot conditions with a high of 102 degrees. And that's a look at your King County weather from American Cowboy Radio, 107.7 in Guthrie.

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1: Now this here's a story about the Rock Island Line. Well, the Rock Island Line, she runs down into New Orleans. There's a big toll gate down there, and you know, if you got certain things on board when you go through the toll gate, well, you don't have to pay the man no toll. Well, a train driver, he pulled up to the toll gate, and the man hollered and asked him what all he had on board, and he said,

she's a mighty good road. Rock Island Line, it's a road to ride. Rock Island Line, it's a mighty good road. Well, if you ride, you got to ride it like you find it. Get your ticket at your station on the Rock Island Line. Oh, cloudy in the west, and it looked like rain. Round the curve, come a passenger train. Northbound train on the southbound track. She's all right, I'll even, but he won't be back. Well, the Rock Island Line, she's a mighty good road. Rock Island Line, it's a road to ride. Rock Island Line, it's a mighty good road. Well, if you ride, you got to ride it like you find it. Get your ticket at your station on the Rock Island Line. And a cold glass of tea. Well, the Rock Island Line, she's a mighty good road. Rock Island Line, it's a road to ride. Rock Island Line, it's a mighty good road. Well, if you ride, you got to ride it like you find it. Get your ticket.

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This is Ben Parks, the sound wrangler here at American Cowboy Radio. Since early spring, I've been rounding up classic cowboy music, stories, and poetry. There's some Mavericks and Strays in the bunch. Now that I've got them all worked here at American Cowboy Radio, I think you'll enjoy the assemblage I've gathered. Riding herd over this rabble of cowboy sounds are quotes and clips from your favorite movies and TV shows. 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Several years ago, Red Steagall, the 2006 State of Texas Poet Laureate, put this song together that says what our vision is all about. Here's Red with Rodeo.

0: rodeo.
1: Webster's New World Dictionary defines it as a roundup of cattle, a going around, a cattle ring, or to put it in modern terms, a public exhibition or competition of the skills of cowboys, such as saddle bronc riding and calf roping. Now, I don't suppose a kid ever grew up in the United States of America that didn't play cowboys and Indians and dream of being a Wild Bill Elliott, a Gene Autry, or a Roy Rogers. And I suppose that's because buried deep within every man, whether he wears a business suit or a pair of faded jeans, there's a little bit of cowboy in us all. For most of us, it stays a dream. But for some folks like Casey Tibbs and Freckles Brown and Larry Mahan, it becomes a reality. And I'm sure that they'd tell you that they wouldn't trade it for the slickest white-collar job in the world. Because like any other profession, this hat has its own identity. Like pickups that drive better than Cadillacs. And good friends that mean a whole lot more than money. But then what does a man need besides a good horse, fresh air, plenty to eat, and good friends? Everything else seems like a waste. Friends, that's what this album's all about. Rodeos, cowboys, blue jeans, boots, and saddles. And we hope you'll find something here that's pleasing or will bring back a memory. Because if it does, then you've made us all feel like what we really wanted to be anyhow, a bunch of cowboys.
2: Half of the way between here and there, that's out on that long road to no place, I've lived in many a different house, none of them really a show place. There's been single-wide trailers and old farmhouses, all of them old and run down. Ain't been no gardens or pretty green yards like you get when you live in town. There's been teepees and camp tents out on the ground when I rode out with the wagon. Lonely line shacks and an old bunkhouse. On that one now I sure ain't bragging. I never had roots to put down any place. See, I spent my life punching cattle. And for a wandering cowboy out living the dream, home's just where I hang my saddle.

other day what I liked about the West. So I got together my arguments just to prove that it's the best. I called the mayor, the chief of police, and even the governor's home to get the facts to back me up, and here's what they said on the phone. We got buffalo, deer, T-bone steaks, roots, fish, and trout. Wine and grapes, figs and dates, a chamber of commerce smile. Liquid sunshine, legal moonshine, Reno, Frisco, Tahoe. Man, you name it, if we ain't got it, we'll get it. That's

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0: I called my granddad Pawpaw, and I loved him more than life. I tried to copy everything he did. Of course, I was always underfoot and standing in a gate, but if I made him mad, he kept it hid. When I was 2, he bought me my own saddle and a horse. The seat of his old pickup was my bed. I learned to walk the way he walked, and cuss a little bit. I hung on every word my Pawpaw said. And Pawpaw used to brag on me to all the other guys, said I would be a champion someday. He taught me how to ride a bronc when I was just a kid. I wasn't good enough to make it pay. So when my grandson came along, I recognized the chance to relive memories of my childhood days. My daughter said that Pawpaw wasn't very dignified, but I had him call me Pawpaw anyways. I taught him how to throw a rope, and he roped everything that came in his imaginary pen. I bought him his own saddle and a little spotted horse. He and that horse became the best of friends. I guess I overdid it, because he got us both in Dutch when he caught Grandma's rooster in his loop. The rooster didn't make it, and his grandma threw a fit. He said the old bird's tough, he'll make good soup. We've dodged a bullet once or twice, and we've come out okay, though we haven't gotten by with everything. Like early last September, we was branding April calves, the ones too small to brand in early spring. I was way across the branding pen, not paying him no mind, and I caught him in the corner of my eye, and he was in the pen a foot and building him a loop. I chuckled to myself, this boy's got try. Well, much to my surprise and his, he caught a heifer calf that must have weighed at least 400 pounds. She jerked that youngster off his feet before I could blink an eye, and she quit the herd and took to higher ground. And she drug him through the fresh manure and up against the fence. His shirt was torn to tatters in the chase. His pants was hanging off his hips, and his boots was full of dirt. But bless his heart, his hat was still in place. Well, I double-hocked the heifer, and the ground crew stretched her out. The boy escaped, but Lord, I don't know how. I swear I nearly lost it when he said, "Shake out your loop and let's go get ourselves another cow." When we were in the barn last night, he asked if he could rope. I laughed it off and said, "I guess you can." I never dreamed a 4-year-old would have that kind of nerve. I'm sure that heifer didn't understand. I said, "Let's ride down to the tank and wash your face and hands." Then what he said just thrilled me through and through. "But you don't wash your face and hands till you get in at night. I want to be a cowboy just like you." The mighty hero had returned victorious from the war. The hand he held was flush and full of spades. With cow manure on remnants of what used to be a shirt, he expected nothing less than accolades. But unless you've fought the battle, and unless you've won the war, the taste of victory don't seem quite so sweet. His mama saw destruction in a bruised and battered boy. To her, his hard-won victory spelled defeat. I revel in his glory as he told his mom the tale. He said that heifer run right in my noose. I worked her round a pen till Pawpaw caught her by the heels. We burned her hide before we cut her loose. She screamed, "Why did you do that?" as she grabbed him by the arm. I raised that girl, and boy, can she get mean. Before I let him in too deep, I'll throw the kid a line. Right now, it's best that I ain't heard or seen. We're talking about a cyclone and a giant hissy fit if she reacted like I thought she would. But I popped the buttons off my shirt when he looked up and said, "I did it 'cause my pawpaw said I
1: could." 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
3: No, I'm selling horses for $35 in preference to $25. 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
4: Are you calling us thieves?
3: 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That's a pretty accurate description.
5: Wait a minute. I didn't do anything.
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1: Yeah.
0: Paid up with his union dues, and that's what I like about the South. Well, there's a place down south called Doo-Wah Diddy. It ain't no town and it ain't no city.
1: Yeah, beautiful.
0: It's

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1: 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Here's a look at your King County weather from American Cowboy Radio 107.7 in Guthrie. Well, this afternoon, sunny and hot with a high of 103. For tonight, mostly clear, lows dropping to 75 as we launch into the holiday weekend. Saturday, sunshine and hot with a high of 102. Saturday night, mostly clear, lows to 75. For Sunday, expect sunny and hot conditions with a high of 102. And a sneak peek into Labor Day, we'll have sunny and hot conditions with a high of 102 degrees. And that's a look at your King County weather from American Cowboy Radio 107.7 in Guthrie.
2: Medicine Show. They traveled the land and plied their hand at marketing improbable elixirs. They'd tell you their story, quite oratory, and that they themselves were the fixers. Proficient, adept, and shrewd were they back in their day to make passers-by their marks, an audience with tolerance to endure patter betwixt the larks. Suckers, drawn by musclemen of brawn, acrobats and trick shotgun displays, by minstrels and dancers in tinsels, and fire-eaters swallowing blaze. Messieurs, professors, madames, and docs atop stages and blocks, spieling in dulcet tones, their patent medicinals, salves, tonics, lotions, and potions, oft labeled with skull and bones. Gower's Gulch medicinal ointment with anointment could smooth wrinkles and was great for removing formidable stains. Hamlin's liniment, a soothing counter-irritant for frostbite, sunburn, bug bites, and even your rheumatic pains. Pegleg Sam and Chief Thundercloud proclaimed loud their combination of ammonia, garlic, and mustard seed. Madam Cecil prescribed a mixture, amalgamates fixture, with measures of cloves, sassafras, and some odd weed. There were oxygenated bitters that could stop the jitters if in your poison was booze, and a specialized secretion from bear that would grow hair and always set you to snooze. Pumpkin stem chewable to invigorate the wooable and bring on love's glow. Acidic juice vesicles to shrink enlarged ventricles, keeping the blood aflow. Lavender and lime to remove the grime and have it drain from your ear. Root and herb infused vermouth, restoring youth and making vision clear. Bull secretion to bolster completion of copulation appendages flaccid. And other concoctions of toxins that might kill you but reduce stomach acid. Not much change since days on the range. Sellers using amusement to get you to try and buy their snake oil, much to your bemusement. The Medicine Show continues to go, albeit radio and television formats, foundation affirmed and confirmed. We're still the Medicine Show's doormats.

0: Hi, this is Michael Martin Murphy. Partner, you're listening to the Authentic American Cowboy Radio. 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
1: Well, it was in 1827 that Davy Crockett, frontiersman, scout, Indian fighter, half-successful farmer, and Tennessee legislator, was elected to the United States Congress. He stood up before that august body, dressed in his frontier buckskins, gave him a speech which

as I commenced to say, and just before I had to quit, I got the fastest stallion that has ever wore a bit.

0: went on to serve two terms in Congress. He lost the 1831 race and returned to farming, but was re-elected to a third term in 1833. In 1835, however, his independence had cost him a lot of support, and it looked as though he just didn't have the votes. Discouraged but determined, he went back to the people of Tennessee and offered his constituents a simple choice.
1: My fellow Tennesseans, you know I have served you well in Washington, where I'd admire to serve another spell. But if you think my opponent solves the problems that perplex us, then you can go to hell, friends, and I'll go to Texas.
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chickens on the flatbed out of Wiggins, and we'd spent all night on the uphill side of 37 miles of hell called Wolf Creek Pass, which is up on the Great Divide. And we was sitting there sucking toothpicks and drinking knee-highs and onion soup mix, and I says, Earl, let's mail a card to Mother and then send them chickens on down the other side. Yeah, let's give them a ride.

smashed his foot down on the throttle, and then a couple of boobs with 1,000 cubes and a 1948 Peterbilt screamed alive. We woke up the chickens. We roared up off of that shoulder, spraying pine cones, rocks, and boulders, and put 400 head of them Rhode Island Reds and a couple of burnt-out roosters on the line. Look out below.

trucking, and them hens commenced a clucking. Then Earl took out a match and scratched his pants and lit up the unused half of a dollar cigar and took a puff. Says, "My, ain't this pretty up here?" I says, "Earl, this hill can spill us. You better slow down, you gon' kill us. Just make one mistake and it's the pearly gates for them 85 crates of USDA-approved cluckers. You want to hit second?" On the shifter, and he stabbed her into fifth gear, and then the chromium-plated, fully illuminated, genuine accessory shift knob come right off in his hand. I says, "You want to screw that thing back on, Earl?" He was trying to thread it on there when the fire fell off of his cigar and dropped on down, sort of rolled around, and then lit in the cuff of Earl's pants and burned a hole in his sock. Yeah, sort of set him right on fire. I looked on out of the window, and I started counting phones.

fried. His lip was curled and his leg was fried. His hand was froze to the wheel like a tongue to a sled in the middle of a blizzard. I says, Earl, I'm not the type to complain, but the time has come for me to explain that if you don't apply some brake real soon, they're going to have to pick us up with a stick and a spoon. Well, Earl reared back, cocked his leg, stepped down as hard as he could on the brake, and the pedal went clear of the floor and stayed right there on the floor. And it says it's sort of like stepping on a plum. Well, from there on down, it just wasn't real pretty. It was Hairpin County and Switchback City. One of them looked like a can full of worms. Another one looked like malaria germs. Right in the middle of the whole damn show was a real nice tunnel, now wouldn't you know. Sign says clearance to the 12-foot line, but the chickens was stacked to 13-9. Well, we shot that tunnel at 110 like gas through a funnel and eggs through a hen. We took that top row of chickens off slicker and scum off a Louisiana swamp. Went down and around and around and down. We run out of ground at the edge of town, bashed into the side of the feed store in downtown Pagosa Springs.

0: Good afternoon. Here's a look at your King County weather from American Cowboy Radio 107.7 in Guthrie. For this afternoon, sunny and hot with a high of 103. For tonight, mostly clear, lows dropping to 75 as we launch into the holiday weekend. Saturday, sunshine and hot with a high of 102. Saturday night, mostly clear, lows to 75. For Sunday, expect sunny and hot conditions with a high of 102. And a sneak peek into Labor Day, we'll have sunny and hot conditions with a high of 102 degrees. And that's a look at your King County weather from American Cowboy Radio 107.7 in Guthrie.
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You know, it doesn't really matter where the West begins. 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
1: The time is World War II. The place is anywhere in the world where an American serviceman could find a pretty girl in a jukebox. The music? Well, it's a tune that comes as close as any to being the theme song of history's greatest war. The song started out in a Texas town that became almost as famous for a gal named Rose as for the Alamo. At last count, Bob Wills sold over 14 million copies of San Antonio Rose. It's one of the biggest songs ever recorded, a legacy which the man they call a living legend will leave the world of country music, a world he helped to shape.

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1: It's 4 o'clock when the cook's bell calls, raising cowboys up from their dreams. I pull on my boots and watch the red dust come puffing up through the worn seams. Spring works are on and we're leaving for dawn, and we won't strip our cacks till night. As I jingle the horses, I wonder how the bunkhouse looks in daylight. We're met with growls from a grouchy old cook as his sacred shrine we invade. But the table's stacked high with good steak and spuds and fresh biscuits he has just made. We're no better thought of at the corral, where snorts guide our way through the dark. Old JJ today, I hear David say, old day's ride will be no gay lark. The straw ball seems true as we call our mounts. Roping horses his privilege for years, 'cause he knows each horse in the stars' murky light by skying the tips of their ears. Finally we're mounted and ready to go, and the cow boss leads out the way. We ride by the wagon, long since retired, just a relic of yesterday. How many good meals was served from its box? How many good hands called it home? Though it's been idle for 10 years or more, the sight of it stirs young men to roam. Old cow boss, he come here just as a kid, 16 short summers or so. He's raised chopping rows for his sharecropping paw till he worked up the nerve to say no. Almost went home many times, he'd say. Things was tough on buttons back then. But I'd think of that hole and that 10-yard sack. Them rough horses didn't look so bad then. I've heard that story 100 times from men showing frost in their hair. Them cotton fields sure made lots of good hands, but I'm happy I wasn't there.

These thoughts and more kind of flow through my mind as I sit on this cap rock so high. I run my fingers through Black Draught's dark mane and I watch the last star wave goodbye. Shadows stretch out as old Saul makes his call, climbing slowly up towards his domain and does away with the morn's early fog. Remnant of last night's gentle rain. Movement catches my eye from the west. The herd filters out of the brush. That outside circle sure coming round fast. I'll bet due to JJ's mad rush. Cows calling calves and hoots from the boys are the only sounds that I hear. Wells' old fiddle playing Faded Love ain't as sweet to this cowboy's ear. Little white faces made bright by the sun bounce high with their tails in the air. That little red calf charging Jake at 08, bawling, "Come on, big boy, if you dare." And I think as I gaze on the South Peas below, I really get paid to do this. My wage is low next to that paid in town, but look what them poor town folks miss. Well, the herd's getting near the draw I must guard, like many before me have done. If I don't get there to head them off soon, they'll sure have a long ways to run. But before I drop off, I draw a breath of crisp air, the kind that brought Adam to life. And I thank God that he made this feller that's me. As I sit waiting on the drive.

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1: I'm going to tell you something, Flacca, and I want you to listen tight. It may sound like I'm talking about me, but I'm not. I'm talking about you. As a matter of fact, I'm talking about all people everywhere. When I come down here to Texas, I was looking for something. I didn't know what. But it seems like you add up my life, and I spent it all either stomping other men or, in some cases, getting stomped. Had me some money and had me some medals. But none of it seemed a lifetime worth the pain of the mother that bore me. It was like I was empty. Well, I'm not empty anymore. That's what's important. To feel useful in this old world. To hit a lick against what's wrong or to say a word for what's right, even though you get walloped for saying that word. Now, I may sound like a Bible beater yelling up a revival at a river crossing camp meeting, but that don't change the truth none. There's right and there's wrong. You gotta do one or the other. You do the one and you're living. You do the other and you may be walking around, but you're dead as a beaver hat.

0: Good afternoon. Here's a look at your King County weather from American Cowboy Radio 107.7 in Guthrie. Well, this afternoon, sunny and hot with a high of 103. For tonight, mostly clear, lows dropping to 75 as we launch into the holiday weekend. Saturday, sunshine and hot with a high of 102. Saturday night, mostly clear, lows to 75. For Sunday, expect sunny and hot conditions with a high of 102. And a sneak peek into Labor Day, we'll have sunny and hot conditions with a high of 102 degrees. And that's a look at your King County weather from American Cowboy Radio 107.7 in Guthrie.
1: Mourn amongst the Remuda. Mourn amongst Remuda, dew upon the dirt. Check in mounts on over, make sure none is hurt. Bright eyes, they are alerted. Some blink, how about me? Some's tuckered from yesterday, I'll just let them be. I love the smell of horse flesh, they jumble and sachet. I drop loop around a neck, and three others come my way. Sun half up and ears pinned back, they're a band of brothers, not unlike my pards and me, some friendlier than others. We got a day ahead of us, take an extra pair per drover. Sure don't need none to fuss, it'll be dark before it's over. Pick, bridle, brush, cinch the saddle tight, canteen, coffee, hardtack, and bedroll for the night. Mounted up, down the trail we go, trotting pace, extra mounts in tow. Miles lay ahead of us, our horses get it done. Without a horse, still cowboys, and with them, we are one.

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0: horse with the speed of light, a cloud of dust, and a hearty Hi-Yo Silver. 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
0: With his faithful Indian companion Tonto, the daring and resourceful masked rider of the plains, led the fight for law and order in the early West. Return with us now to those thrilling days of yesteryear. The Lone Ranger rides again.

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0: And that's my sermon for today, the old cowboy preacher said, as his watery eyes surveyed the congregation that he led. Let us render now unto the Lord and make a generous offering. And so the preacher passed his hat, and we listened to Miss Edna sing. Up one pew and down the next, till each one had a chance to tithe into the preacher's fine 10X. And finally that fine hat arrived back in the hands of the loyal deacon, who, puffed with pride, handed the hat back to the preacher, who casually glanced inside. And then the sigh, the awful frown, and we wondered, what's this all about? Till he turned his Stetson upside down, and not one penny petered out. Yes, not one cent was raised that day, and guilt collected on each face as we wondered what would the preacher say, and each one squirmed some in his place. Whereupon the preacher raised his eyes and shouted upwards towards the ceiling, "Hallelujah! Praise the Lord! And thank you, Jesus!" with great feeling. Now this was viewed with consternation, and even the preacher's loyal friends amongst our stingy congregation thought, "The man's gone round the bend." "Excuse me, preacher," said the deacon in a quivery little voice. "Ain't nothing in your hat at all, sir. Why then do you so rejoice?" Preacher looked out at those that charitable virtue lacked and said, "Brother, heaven knows, I'm just so glad my hat came back."
1: 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Here's a look at your King County weather from American Cowboy Radio, 107.7 in Guthrie. Well, this afternoon, sunny and hot with a high of 103. For tonight, mostly clear, lows dropping to 75 as we launch into the holiday weekend. Saturday, sunshine and hot with a high of 102. Saturday night, mostly clear, lows to 75. For Sunday, expect sunny and hot conditions with a high of 102. And a sneak peek into Labor Day, we'll have sunny and hot conditions with a high of 102 degrees. And that's a look at your King County weather from American Cowboy Radio, 107.7 in Guthrie.

face. He said, son, let me explain. Her name was Mary Kate, and she came from the Emerald Isle. She came to America when she was only 5.

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He said, I must go to the high ground tonight.

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1: There's a dance at the old Grange Hall. Bring your children, come one and all. Dust off your hat and boots. Rosin's up his bows. There's guitars and banjos in a row. Old sounds from our grassroots. Now grandparents take some little ones. One granddaughter, two grandsons to their first dance tonight. They'll teach them a thing or two. And by the time the night is through, watch that love of dance ignite. Now be patient, take your turn. Everyone will get to learn. You all will get your chance. You have to understand. Then he gave his wife his hand. Grandma gets the first dance. So he takes her out for a spin, then gently brings her back again with those kids standing in a row. When the music began once more, they took the children to the floor. Each had a child in tow. They learned to waltz a 1, 2, 3. Hear them laugh and giggle with glee when they went out for a spin. Went proper dance direction, two-stepped way short of perfection, but they tried it with a grin. Now grandparents' feet are sore, but them kids, they just want once more. Oh, to be that young and spry. It reminds them of their younger day when they danced the night away. So here's one for years gone by. Plays its final tune. They waltz out neath the silver moon. They still could hear the beat. The youngest one lags behind. They pick her up while still entwined and thank God for life so sweet.
2: He's been living a lie that's been getting him by nearly almost 40 years. That his dream someday would get underway, roping and branding steers. His friends think he's crazy and probably too lazy to be making his way as a hand. But he knows in his heart that he's right for the part. A cowboy will be his last stand. Keeping this dream alive has helped him survive over several rough stretches of trail. At times he's lacked courage, let others discourage, but he's never decided to bail. He sticks with the notion someday through devotion that his efforts would one day bear the fruit that he sought, not the doubts that he's fought, whether this life can be fair. But then, now and again, the fear will set in about whether there's still enough time. Those lines that appear in his face make it clear he's a man that's passing his prime. Still, he keeps the belief that time won't play the thief that steals what he's longing to find. Call it stubborn, call it pride, he won't cast aside what's been lurking there in his mind. His vision is clear, but with each passing year, his soul hungers for its chance. But destiny must wait till he can pay the freight the piper collects for the dance. Like a debt unpaid, this promise he's made, it weighs heavy on his heart. He tenders with care an occasional prayer that God will do his part. And he feels some regret watching another sunset, heaven or hell, what lies ahead. So he pours a stiff drink and tries not to think he's been hanging on by a thread. And what keeps him alive and continue to thrive is the hope someday he'll slide on the back of his roan, on a place of his own, and fate will grant him his ride.
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1: 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Just drag them off and stack them up somewhere till they get their health back.

0: afternoon. Here's a look at your King County weather from American Cowboy Radio 107.7 in Guthrie. Well, this afternoon, sunny and hot with a high of 103. For tonight, mostly clear, lows dropping to 75 as we launch into the holiday weekend. Saturday, sunshine and hot with a high of 102. Saturday night, mostly clear, lows to 75. For Sunday, expect sunny and hot conditions with a high of 102. And a sneak peek into Labor Day, we'll have sunny and hot conditions with a high of 102 degrees. And that's a look at your King County weather from American Cowboy Radio 107.7 in Guthrie.
1: High and low. Gathering started, climbing high, pines parted, rock meets sky. Cattle far scattered, arroyo to cap, weighty but tattered, herd into the gap. Bull bellows freedom, don't want to go, healer is on him, drives him below. Duck in the bows, skidding the slope, jostling the cows, chap slapping rope. Pushing remnants in cold fall, lurking presence, eerie pall. On upper butte, dark forfeit sight, eve bears mute, rest for the night. Howls from atop, night rider below, threats don't stop, bovine no. Slayers are creeping, roused is the crew, there'll be no sleeping till morning is new. Mounts are prepped, rifles get full, dogs unslept, snorting bull. Circle the herd in dead of night, nary a word, engaged of fright. Dawns arise, plenty of track, taint of guise, didn't attack. Bitters stout, grub quick, move 'em out, ground slick. Traverse shallow, easy and slow, winter fallow, safer below. Count is good, cattle clear, all as should, sleep is near. Day behind, bellies are full, lowly grind, pull the wool. Beat the weather, duck the pack, off with the leather, into the sack. No howls obey, doze through the night, by light of day, beautiful sight. Ceiling of sun, the moon squatting low, the gather done, the good life

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Partner, you're listening to the Authentic American Cowboy Radio. Did you hear what I said? 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

0: neighbors. 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

0: Easter's rabbit. And here's a scoop hot off your press. The Minorca Corners post office will be closed today and tomorrow as your postmaster, Merle Veach, got called away unavoidably on a hunting trip. But Merle tells me he'll be back home Monday and doing business at the same old stand. Except to start next week, Merle and Reba Veach are going to double their staff. There'll be the both of them there. Reba for sitting on sorting and Merle for standing on hand. Merle says it'll be handy to have his wife on the payroll. All he gets now is what he can shake out of the packages.
1: 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Well, this afternoon, sunny and hot with a high of 103. For tonight, mostly clear, lows dropping to 75 as we launch into the holiday weekend. Saturday, sunshine and hot with a high of 102. Saturday night, mostly clear, lows to 75. For Sunday, expect sunny and hot conditions with a high of 102. And a sneak peek into Labor Day, we'll have sunny and hot conditions with a high of 102 degrees. 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

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But maybe someday you find the right one. 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
1: Mayor Watch. Droplets on the barn roof play harmony as I stretch stethoscope to ears. I reach to her belly and whisper softly to quell her fears. She shifts uncomfortably, the strain on her shows. Not yet, girl. No relief. Might soon, I suppose. The rhythm of heartbeats drown out digestive groans. Happy to hear melodic, two-stepping, twin-fiddle mare and baby tones. Overdue by a week, according to Doc, but nature has a way of ignoring the clock. Night barn full of mares and their expected brood, keeping an eye and ear, make sure for water and food. Every 3 hours, notate their vitals. Many their young could brag of rope and titles. Tack room full of picks, plaques, buckles and such. Bedroll on cot, the accommodation as much. Off with the light, digital alarm clock glow. Sleep, wake, is this gig's flow. Awakened by dog and sounds from the aisle, check of dilation gets a 4 in the morning smile. She's pacing her stall, and the other mares know she'll be the first to drop and let her baby go. I keep the lights low and give a call to the vet. Second call to the owner. She'll get here first, I'd bet. Pacing interrupted by trucks coming to stop, owner and doc flying in on the hop. Supplies are prepped, doc takes a glance, the mare assumes a delivery stance. Here comes the feet, and then a cute head, baby born healthy. I'm too excited for bed.

0: 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The other job is to keep the stock happy, so we're out feeding the calves. When we get back in, we'll read the suggestions you've sent us by email at ben@rt66.media. 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
1: Now, cowboy, look back at where you've been. Aren't you glad?

0: Good afternoon. Here's a look at your King County weather from American Cowboy Radio 107.7 in Guthrie. For this afternoon, sunny and hot with a high of 103. For tonight, mostly clear, lows dropping to 75 as we launch into the holiday weekend. Saturday, sunshine and hot with a high of 102. Saturday night, mostly clear, lows to 75. For Sunday, expect sunny and hot conditions with a high of 102. And a sneak peek into Labor Day, we'll have sunny and hot conditions with a high of 102 degrees. And that's a look at your King County weather from American Cowboy Radio 107.7 in Guthrie.
1: Late December, Lavaca County. The deer forget their breath behind them when they run. A rush of warmth the late December carves up quick and grays in its white bark. We watch from the porch, both hands on the cup, the sweet hay steam of tea barely brushing your chin before freezing. These are the mammal months, and we are the tallest ornaments in the tree. Bundled, we walk to the pens where the bulls count their hours or just ruminate. The five sandy Herefords, shoals of muscle so much older than the blonde and drowsy curls upon their brows. They are boys, especially the raccoon-eyed one Carl calls his pet. I wonder what it might mean to a bull to be a favorite, and if they have a favorite too. Do you? The Brahma, pronounced Bramer for as long as I remember, stands smoky-hided and ahead above the rest. He wears his pointed ears like vestments of a priest who dresses every morning, even though his shape of God will always be misshapen. They are quiet, each of them, and the trough beside the fence is dry. The pipe that feeds it sprays like an artery that might paint its own cold rainbow, puddles mud and post holes that the bulls have punched. Did the freeze cause the pipe to bust? Or was it their orneriness, allowing you and I to think that animals as big as them might be in need of us? We shut the water off, drag a hose, and fill the trough back up. It might be ice by morning, which seems a long way off. Time doesn't slow so much as tighten, huddled from the broader plains of spring or fall. If you stand here, you can see it all at once, drawn together in a cord that stings when it is struck.
2: I was toting my pack along the dusty Amarillo Road when along came a semi with a high and canvas covered load.

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1: Well, evening, folks. I'm Joe Texas. Now, I have come here to... Well, I heard this rumor that's disturbing. I heard the cowboy is a dying breed. Now, just the very mention of it makes a man feel like he squatted on his spurs. We've been around for hundreds of years. We're going to be around for a long time yet. See, we tipped our hats to old Sam Houston when he came parading by. We knew men who had brothers at the Alamo. From the ridge of the Paladura Canyon, we watched Quanah Parker in all his glory, chasing herds of wild buffalo. While we trailed cattle with John Chisholm and crossed the Canadian with Charlie Goodnight, shared a cup of coffee and a warm fire with old Burke Burnett right up here on the red many a cold and wintry night. The Matador, the Pitchfork, the Sanborn, we've rid for all them brands. Fact is, it wouldn't be none of them fancy places if it weren't for us old cowhands. We watched Bill Pickett grab a steer by the horns and bite that maverick in the nose. We sat on the corral at the panhandle listening to a young fella named Will Rogers tell funny stories and practice tricks with an old admiral. We're honored to say that we slept under the same stars as men like Tom Blassingame, Mr. Tom Cowboy for 70 years or so, and Remington and Russell and J. Frank Dobie. And they writ the lines and drew the sketches and painted the paintings so all your world would know the Indian, the cowboy, the longhorn, the Mustang, and the buffalo. Sure, scholar and folks will tell you we're a dying breed, but you need to pay less attention to what you hear and aspire more of what you see. Because I'm a cowboy, ain't much to look at, I will admit. And if I don't bathe by Sunday, well, Thursday I smell like warmed over death, but... Well, we're out there roping and riding and paying taxes. So the good Lord and Uncle Sam knows, and so should you.

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0: KORN News from all over and back home again. But first, a word to them as wants to beat the draft this winter. Be sure to call Hawkstone Heating and Insulation Company to get your house stuffed in time. During the recent cold snap, Engulf Stortland, who's assistant supervisor over to the depot in charge of filling the water tank, had a close call. Engulf, he was checking the top of the tank for the thickness of the ice when he fell through. Well, sir, there he was thrashing about amongst all them big chunks of ice when his boss come along and he give him the dickens for it. His boss shouted out, "Well, gol darn it, Stortland, that blame tank is full enough. You don't have to tromp it down." Bed with the ague and under the doctor's supervisor. Here's another fella under the weather. Big bad Bill McGill, known to all and sundry as your Hugh Heffer of Menorca Corners, has been told by the doctors he's got to cut down or get cut off. The doctor said Bill could add 30 years to his life if he gives up wine, women, and song. Well, Bill, he thunk it over and he thinks he'll settle for just 10 years because he never could carry a tune.
1: 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Here's a look at your King County weather from American Cowboy Radio, 107.7 in Guthrie. For this afternoon, sunny and hot with a high of 103. For tonight, mostly clear, lows dropping to 75 as we launch into the holiday weekend. Saturday, sunshine and hot with a high of 102. Saturday night, mostly clear, lows to 75. For Sunday, expect sunny and hot conditions with a high of 102. And a sneak peek into Labor Day, we'll have sunny and hot conditions with a high of 102 degrees. And that's a look at your King County weather from American Cowboy Radio, 107.7 in Guthrie.

you gold. Working with Shorty in that West Texas cold. He was rough as

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1: 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This is Ben Parks, the sound wrangler here at American Cowboy Radio. Since early spring, I've been rounding up classic cowboy music, stories, and poetry. There's some mavericks and strays in the bunch. Now that I've got them all worked here at American Cowboy Radio, I think you'll enjoy the assemblage I've gathered. Riding herd over this rabble of cowboy sounds are quotes and clips from your favorite movies and TV shows. 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American Cowboy Radio's vision is to preserve and promote the American cowboy way of life through its music, poetry, and stories on air and online in a clean, family-friendly format. Several years ago, Red Steagall, the 2006 State of Texas Poet Laureate, put this song together that says what our vision is all about. Here's Red with Rodeo.

0: rodeo. Webster's New World Dictionary defines it as a roundup of cattle, a going around, a cattle ring, or to put it in modern terms, a public exhibition or competition of the skills of cowboys, such as saddle bronc riding and calf roping. I don't suppose a kid ever grew up in the United States of America that didn't play cowboys and Indians and dream of being a Wild Bill Elliott, a Gene Autry, or a Roy Rogers. And I suppose that's because buried deep within every man, whether he wears a business suit or a pair of faded jeans, there's a little bit of cowboy in us all. For most of us, it stays a dream. But for some folks like Casey Tibbs and Freckles Brown and Larry Mahan, it becomes a reality. And I'm sure that they'll tell you that they wouldn't trade it for the slickest white-collar job in the world. Because like any other profession, this hat is its own identity. Like pickups that drive better than Cadillacs. And good friends that mean a whole lot more than money. But then what does a man need besides a good horse, fresh air, plenty to eat, and good friends? Everything else seems like a waste. Friends, that's what this album's all about. Rodeos, cowboys, blue jeans, boots, and saddles. And we hope you'll find something here that's pleasing or will bring back a memory. Because if it does, then you've made us all feel like what we really wanted to be anyhow, a bunch of cowboys.
1: Through the Tack Room Door by Larry McWhorter. You'll find a ranch museum through the open tack room door of any place where men still joust the cow. A living, breathing antique shop where past and present meet, where things ain't changed too much from then to now. A saddle's still a saddle. A bit is still a bit. Although the years might bring on new design, a cowboy goes through time warp when he climbs upon a horse to wage a war of wits with Wiley Kine. Every cack upon the rack has its own tale to tell of days when it was oiled and in its prime. Generations like to spar, but in the end each knows we have to make a hand in our own time. Scratch and stitch mean stories. You may translate history of how the little battle scars were earned. The battle of experience bestowed upon the old is to teach the up-and-coming what they've learned. And so it goes down through the years as generations pass. And in my mind, I kind of like to see a little saddle setting proud upon some old scarred up hull, like Junior setting on his papa's knee.

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0: you doing, folks? This is Clint Bradley coming at you from on the Hampshire-Dorset borders of southern England. That's about 45 minutes from Stonehenge. And I'm listening to authentic American cowboy radio. Ooh, how sweet it is.
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2: 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We started the game we never got to finish. Play for blood, remember?
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3: All right, Lunger. 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

with you. Now I'm going to tell you what I'm gonna do. 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And if you don't think I'm leaving, big mama,

0: afternoon, here's a look at your King County weather from American Cowboy Radio, 107.7 in Guthrie. For this afternoon, sunny and hot with a high of 103. For tonight, mostly clear, lows dropping to 75 as we launch into the holiday weekend. Saturday, sunshine and hot with a high of 102. Saturday night, mostly clear, lows to 75. For Sunday, expect sunny and hot conditions with a high of 102. And a sneak peek into Labor Day, we'll have sunny and hot conditions with a high of 102 degrees. And that's a look at your King County weather from American Cowboy Radio, 107.7 in Guthrie.
1: The other day in Santa Rosa, I had a chat with this old gent, and he shared with me his story. This is something how it went. This country here is where I was reared back in the early 30s. I was just a teen, and times was lean. I was riding for McCurdy's. The spring was fun, but the branding was done. I reckons I'm back as a tramp, but they offers me pay through the summer to stay and ride at the Big Bottom camp. Well, I think some kind. No, never mind. I'd be all by myself at the bottom. I figured side switch. If I saved, I'd be rich when I finished up in the autumn. What with fences to mend and cattle to tend, the work would keep me from getting too lazy. But that cabin got tight in them hours at night and began to drive me stir crazy. Before long, I found I'd talk just for sound. Soon conversations would go on all night. Tweren't too bad at first, but got increasingly worse. I'd even argue with myself when I was right. Then, one week I got a note when my little sister wrote that she was coming out to see the camp and me, and she's going to bring a pet to be my friend. Well, that should help to put an end to my loneliness and lack of company. Well, when my sister arrived, I was somewhat surprised. You know, to this day, I still think it's a pity. Instead of bark and growl, it was purring and meow. Weren't a dog she brought as a kitty. I was a little distraught at the present she brought, but she argued the merits of a cat, said they don't whine or make a mess, and they'll rid the house of pests. So I figured that it might work out at that. Well, I spent a lot of time kissing up to that feline. I worked to build a bond with it each day, but it didn't seem to care. It acted like I wasn't there, or like it'd rather have me go away. I started thinking twice when it made friends with the mice, when to me it'd never give a second look. I was only there to tend its needs while it'd leave its dirty deeds in my slippers or upon my favorite book. Or while asleep and in my bed, that cat would pounce upon my head and its food would have to be prepared just so. But things had gone too far when I looked into my jar and found hair and paw tracks in my sourdough. So when I'd finally had enough, the decision wasn't tough. I just divorced the pet my little sister brought. So I threw the winch outside where I'd let the cat reside with all my recent troubles. Or so I thought. But that scamp declared war every time I'd use the door, and it now and again went about. It'd bite its way inside, find a brand new place to hide. I'd spend hours to get that stupid cat back out. Every day it got worse. I was starting to curse just the thought of opening the door. I was past being mad. I dished out all I had, but that cat would just come back for more. So with my esteem well abused and my patience all used and my heart just about out of try, I was left no recourse. I'd use deadly force. That kitty cat would just have to die. The problem now was in deciding just how. You see, I didn't want to just even the score, so I set out to devise that demon's demise. His revenge I was after and more. So with murder on my mind constantly, I tried to find the apparatus I'd used to ring its knell. Guns or knives just didn't seem harsh enough to fit the dream of the way I was going to send it back to hell. So on an open mountainside, one day I happened to ride past the tunnel of a long abandoned mine. I stepped off to the ground, started rummaging around to see what might be there that I could find. I yelped like a fox when I looked in this box and found some things that I knew I could use. By a rusty old pick, there lied a dry stick of powder and a coil of fuse. You can imagine my delight. The puzzle fit together right. It'd be like I imagined the Marines. Stupid cats are quick to trust us. It'd be poetic justice when I'd blow it in the morn to smithereens. So I let it in that night as if I'd given up the fight, and I chuckled to myself as vengeance loomed. I was having so much fun, I let it gloat and think it won. Little did it know that it was doomed. I eyes awake as daylight broke. Despise and joy lumped in my throat when I caught that cat and stuck it in a sack. I left ajar the door. I needn't worry anymore. You see, I'd be the only one that's coming back. So I headed down the pasture. My old heart was beating faster. You know, it's strange how crazed with hate a man can get. My stride showed a persistence till I'd reached a good safe distance. Now, the time had come to blow this cat to bits. So I tied that dynamite on the cat, secure and tight. Then I struck a match, lit the fuse, and run. I hid behind a tree, got down upon one knee, and peeked around the trunk to watch the fun. I was stunned and paralyzed when I saw and realized the cat weren't there where it had been before. He was speeding up the trail like his packing precious mail straight for that house and towards the open door. Before long, I heard the blast. My world collapsed around me fast as I realized I'd just lost all I'd earned. I just sat there on the ground analyzing what went down and how cruel and fast the tables can be turned. I finally trudged on up to see all the wreckage and debris. There weren't much left that even could be saved, but what made the whole thing worse is if I had been cursed, that cat was fine. Came through it unscathed. The McCurdys promptly fired me as quick as they had hired me. I'd lost my job and everything I owned. I didn't draw a single cent for all those long, hard months I'd spent, and all because I disliked being alone. Now, it said dogs are more like men, and that cats are feminine. Remember that when you look for a lifelong friend. Into marriage, you're coerced, and it ends up in divorce, and that cat will always get you in the end. Well, that was the story he told me about him and that summer's demise. You know, age don't make men any smarter, but an old man is generally wise. I thanked him for that story he shared with me, and I rose from my seat on the log, and I'll always remember that cowpoke, old and alone, with his dog.

0: old cowboy Jim Garland with you from Guthrie, Oklahoma. And I'm out here tonight with the American Cowboy Radio out of Guthrie, Texas.
1: I remember sneaking down the stairs, creeping to our Christmas tree when Mom and Dad were fast asleep, seeing what was there for me, then peeling back the paper on the box that had my name. But doing what I shouldn't left me with a sense of shame. Next day, I acted real surprised at presents I received, but all the thrill of Christmas had been drained on Christmas Eve. See, the gift was not the present. It was anticipation, the excitement of not knowing, followed by the revelation. This Christmas, don't count presents underneath your glowing tree, but spend some time reflecting on the Lord's nativity. Putting Christ back into Christmas leads you to a focus shift from worldly disappointments to the thrill of God's true gift. So have a Merry Christmas, and in the coming year, don't hesitate to share the news behind your Christmas cheer.

is Michael Martin Murphy. Partner, you're listening to the authentic American Cowboy Radio. Did you hear what I said? The authentic American Cowboy Radio.

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2: Not that I have already obtained all this, or have already been made perfect, but I press on to take hold of that which Christ Jesus took hold of me. Brothers, I do not consider myself yet to have taken hold of it. But one thing I do, forgetting what is behind and straining toward what is ahead, I press on toward the goal to win the prize for which God has called me heavenward in Christ Jesus.

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1: This is Charlie Big Events Farguson, bringing us all the worldwide news as far as the Cornfield County line. And here's a hot flash. Hee-haw, educational TV pogrom, known to people inside the business as Sesame Street for grown-ups, is celebrating its 10th annual bursary. A black tie dinner is to be held. Junior Samples has went to the local undertaker. He's trying to borrow a black tie from Colonel Sanders, and the undertaker is ordered to be fitting him out with a striped coat and cutaway pants. Lulu has got a new white dress for the shindig, and after dinner, home movies of the last 10 years will be shown on her. Service announcement about your swine flu, the cure for which there is no known disease. The free flu clinic for your sick and tired of the Presbyterian Church announces that due to a danger of a severe epidermis this winter, they are getting crowded in the vestry, and some peoples will have to have their shot in the basement, which will be a disappointment to Minnie Pearl, who prefers it in the upper arm. Here's another hot flash. The news. Here's a special police bulletin. Gaylord Sartain, the teller over to your Cornfield County First National Bank, has been missing since yesterday. Young Gaylord has brown hair, blue eyes, is about 5'10" tall, and $57,000 short.
2: Good afternoon. 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Well, this afternoon, sunny and hot with a high of 103. For tonight, mostly clear, lows dropping to 75 as we launch into the holiday weekend. Saturday, sunshine and hot with a high of 102. Saturday night, mostly clear, lows to 75. For Sunday, expect sunny and hot conditions with a high of 102. And a sneak peek into Labor Day, we'll have sunny and hot conditions with a high of 102 degrees. And that's a look at your King County weather from American Cowboy Radio 107.7 in Guthrie.

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1: I wrote this poem for my good friend Bill on his 60th birthday. Now, it's come to my attention that our friend is getting old, half a century and a decade gone. It's been years of work and toil, of strife and tears and pain, although some good times too have come along. No longer can we do the things we did back in our youth, our bodies just can't handle all that strain. Can't even lift a bale of hay without a back brace on, or walk along the trail without a cane. We plan our trips to town around who has a bathroom handy, and for us the evening news is too dang late, cause rising time in the morning gets earlier every Monday. Being tired all the time is now our fate. Multicolored vitamins and pills of every kind keep us continent, healthy, and pain-free. Chondroitin, MSM, ibuprofen, and Geritol took the place of rye and rum for you and me. See, Bill ain't the only one that's getting old, I can attest. We're all cruising down the river on that boat. We're on the slippery side of the mountain. It's getting steeper all the time, and the burden's getting heavier to tote. But dang it, back off a minute there. Let's not get carried away on all that stuff and nonsense about getting old. Like the ancient poet said, do not go gentle to that night. And on that advice, you know I'm surely sold. You know that we still ride those colts, still double hawk those calves, and sometimes we still make the missus smile. We can pert near handle all the tough chores that we used to do, only sometimes now they take a little while. See, we ain't getting older, we're only getting better. From experience, we've learned a thing or two. And we always get the job done, and we do them doggone well. The failures you can count are mighty few. Our bodies may be weakened, but our minds are still intact. And in those minds, we're strong and fast and bold. Yes, our youth has fled away from us like clouds upon the wind. But don't you tell us that we're too damned old. So I think I'll go to town now and buy old Bill some presents, some things that he can share with all his friends. I know he'd love a bottle of Captain Morgan's finest brew. And I guess, just to be safe, maybe a case of Large Depends.

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0: 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Here's a look at your King County weather from American Cowboy Radio 107.7 in Guthrie. For this afternoon, sunny and hot with a high of 103. For tonight, mostly clear, lows dropping to 75 as we launch into the holiday weekend. Saturday, sunshine and hot with a high of 102. Saturday night, mostly clear, lows to 75. For Sunday, expect sunny and hot conditions with a high of 102. And a sneak peek into Labor Day, we'll have sunny and hot conditions with a high of 102 degrees. And that's a look at your King County weather from American Cowboy Radio 107.7 in Guthrie.
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1: At the wagon. The last dregs of darkness we drained like the coffee we drank at the wagon before riding out. With coat collars turned to the wind-riven clouds, our breath on the morning laid heavy and frosty, and damp conversations and well-muffled shouts. The young punchers joking, the old talking weather, our spur music quieted down by the wind, our cow ponies restless, the day to begin, the last pasture waiting like time for the gather, for spreading and starting the big circle in. Jack and R.W. and J.B. and Jeremy and Alan and Deward and Charles and I, we paired off then set off for earth under sky, singing horizons and cowpuncher melody to rhythms of riders, to riders gone by. We were the horsemen. We loped across sand hills and stuck to the ridges to survey the blowouts, then slowed to a trot to crack through the brush and the cottonwood motts, through scrub in the bottoms of each of the washes, where hunkered the wild ones, where rangy ones got to sidestep the circle our riding was weaving and stay free, like we felt that we ourselves were, bound only by cowpunching's practical spur to be in the right place, the right time, and leaving the rest of the world to kowtow with yes, sir, and no, sir, and worry the measured opinion of people who were not our equals in things of the land and the sky and all that such brings. For we were the horsemen, and we held dominion in northern New Mexico, branding in spring. Back to the pens. The square pasture rounded, the cattle encircled. We pointed them back to the pens by the mill, for unfinished work isn't time standing still, and dawn had turned morning. The sun turning purple, the sage and the clouds and tops of the hills, then purple to gold while the shadows grew shorter, so we pressed them on tightly bunched in a trot until we could spill them out into the lot, milling and bawling, separated, then sorted, the propane sputtering, the irons getting hot. Jack divvied the work up, the tough hands dehorning, the flanking to greenhorns whose britches were clean, to youngsters ear-notching and dishing vaccine, the skillful to cutting, Jack keeping his branding, bestowing the dragon like crowning a king. Turning the pages. J.B. worked the pen without using a bridle, a string lightly strung round the neck of his horse, his gilding responding to touch without force. If smooth was a contest, that horse took the title, flowing through cattle like a river its course. J.B. roped his calves out to drag to the flankers, like turning a page in a book on his lap. No community loop, he just laid a trap, then pulled them like notes being called in by bankers, as slick as the creases on worn leather chaps. We jerked the last loop off the last calf, while J.B. sat in his saddle like a good line of verse he had written, straight up and easy and terse, like branding is poetry. Surely, oh surely, there's things might be better, but most things are worse.

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0: the big KORN news today. Well, we got here in the paper the wedding picture of Annie Hill and Ole Hefner Jr. Ole, he's a fine, big, manly-looking fella, just a spitting image of his mother. Mrs. Ole, she's a big boned woman with a strawberry mark on the end of her chin on a Presbyterian. Well, it says here, before the wedding, the guest was taken all over to the groom's mother's grounds to see her beauty spots. And then a large crowd gathered to see Mrs. Ole Hefner knee Annie Hill. Shauna, why'd she have to go and do that? That's damn insidious.
1: 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Here's a look at your King County weather from American Cowboy Radio, 107.7 in Guthrie. For this afternoon, sunny and hot with a high of 103. For tonight, mostly clear, lows dropping to 75 as we launch into the holiday weekend. Saturday, sunshine and hot with a high of 102. Saturday night, mostly clear, lows to 75. For Sunday, expect sunny and hot conditions with a high of 102. And a sneak peek into Labor Day, we'll have sunny and hot conditions with a high of 102 degrees. And that's a look at your King County weather from American Cowboy Radio, 107.7 in Guthrie.
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0: Thank you very much.
1: Thank you so much. We sure appreciate that.
0: You know, the last 2 years we've been traveling around all over the country, and folks everywhere love that old country music. And I hope that the Derailers and guys like them, Dale Watson, and the folks that are here tonight will keep the courage and keep playing what comes from the heart, because that's where it's all at. Here's the first song that I ever wrote. I wrote it for my wife about 45 years ago when we first married. I was driving an old rig-up truck between La Mesa, Texas, and Seminole. Seminole, Texas, working for Brett Trucking Company there in La Mesa, driving an old oil field truck when I wrote this song. It's called "A Rolling Stone from Texas." Title song off of one of our CDs on Watermelon Records.

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This is what

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Partner, you're listening to the Authentic American Cowboy Radio. Did you hear what I said? 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
1: We could just play through it.
2: 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Remember that night we did that in rehearsal?
1: Yeah.
2: It's a fun tune.
3: It's kind of a neat tune. Yeah. I like the intro.
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2: Yeah, let's see how it sounds.
3: Okay, let's see how it works.
2: A one, a two, a one, two, three.

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And after all these years, I find I'm just wasting my time. So I'm gonna take my foolish pride, put it on a southbound freight ride. Go on back to the loved ones that I left waiting so far behind.

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1: Well, that's what I thought he said.

0: morning. Here's a look at your King County weather from American Cowboy Radio 107.7 in Guthrie. For tonight, mostly clear, lows dropping to 75 as we launch into the holiday weekend. Saturday, sunshine and hot with a high of 102. Saturday night, mostly clear, lows to 75. For Sunday, expect sunny and hot conditions with a high of 102. And a sneak peek into Labor Day, we'll have sunny and hot conditions with a high of 102 degrees. And that's a look at your King County weather from American Cowboy Radio 107.7 in Guthrie.
1: Scattered across West Texas are dying little towns that progress has left behind, whose residents are content to live in a status quo state of mind. Empty buildings with vacant stares wear faded signs that say closed. On the edge of town, deserted houses sit broken with their bones exposed. Better jobs and better money have lured people away looking for more, while big city supercenters have closed down the mom and pop store. But outside these towns, you'll find signs of life and the will to survive from a handful of determined people working to keep a legacy alive. You'll see life in the fields that flank the highways and cotton gins that reach the sky, and the amber stalks of grain wave as they greet the vehicles passing by. Pump jacks dot the landscape, thumping as if a beating heart. Big green combines chug along, taking grain and chaff apart. Water is pumped by windmills that resemble a giant prairie flower. Huge wind generators loom above, working to harness nature's power. Crops and fields give way to rolling plains with red sandy ground, where herds of white-faced cattle are grazing and milling around. Day-working cowboys now ride the sections where old cowmen once rode. Out here, a man's word is still his honor, and his handshake is his code. Dusty arenas are alive with people and horses at weekend events. Musty auction barns are selling livestock until the last dollar is spent. Big-hatted and tall-booted daddies hold the tiny hands of the next generation. They know that each little puncher is a link towards their heritage preservation. Those who work the land know the joy of a crop with double the yield, or the devastation that 4 weeks without rain can have on your fields. There's no way to explain that feeling when a newborn calf stands to nurse, or how helpless you are against nature that you shake your fist and curse. Some people get it, and others will never understand what makes people live and work for the love of the land. No, you don't have to look far to find signs of life out here. It seems the residents have a higher calling to preserve and persevere. There are dying little towns all over the nation that progress has left behind. The pulse of rural America lives there, and it suits them just fine.

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2: 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For tonight, clear, lows of 76. Launching into the holiday weekend for Saturday, sunshine with a high of 98. Saturday night, mostly clear, lows of 76. For Sunday, sunshine with a high of 98. And a sneak peek into Labor Day, Monday we'll have sunshine with a high of 97 degrees. And that's a look at your American Cowboy Radio weather, 97.3 in Pecos, sponsored by Ram Country, Fort Stockton.

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1: Now, this here is a story about the Rock Island Line. Well, the Rock Island Line, she runs down into New Orleans. There's a big toll gate down there, and you know, if you got certain things on board when you go through the toll gate, well, you don't have to pay the man no toll. Well, the train driver, he pulled up to the toll gate, and the man hollered and asked him what all he had on board, and he said,

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Well, the Rock Island Line, she's a mighty good road. Rock Island Line, it's a road to ride. Rock Island Line, it's a mighty good road. Well, if you ride, you got to ride it like a fine. Get your ticket, that's a safe thing on the Rock Island Line. More drinks than he'd like to try. Conductor said, what could they be? A hunk cup of coffee and a cold glass of tea. Well, a Rock Island Line, she's a mighty good road. Rock Island Line, it's a road to ride. Rock Island Line, it's a mighty good road. Well, if you ride, you got to ride it like you find it. Get your ticket out.

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And there was a time we really didn't know a location that would serve the movies best to show the world just where we need to go. John Ford and the Duke paved the way to a valley full of mystery and lore. 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